0: Beast exiles, acting Attorney General Todd Blanche.
1: This isn't a show indictment. This is an indictment because we expect that there was a warrant issue for his arrest. So we expect that he will show up here by his own will or by another way.
0: Central Command says U.S. forces boarded an Iranian-flagged commercial oil tanker in the Gulf of Oman, suspected of trying to violate the blockade of Iran's ports. President Trump.
2: I'm not doing any relief until they sign an agreement. When they sign an agreement, we can get that place built up again.
0: SpaceX has revealed plans for what could be the biggest ever initial public offering. At the same time, the company lost $2.6 billion last year, and losses kept piling up at the start of this year. Chipmaker NVIDIA has reported quarterly results that again blew past Wall Street's expectations. This is AP News.
3: I'm John Mahan with WINY Headline News. The town of Killingly on Wednesday announced that the PFAS well testing kits for Killingly residents being sponsored by the University of Connecticut and State Department of Public Health are currently out of stock. The DPH has advised that fall of this year is when the next event open to Killingly residents is going to take place. There will be proper notice for registration in advance. For anyone who has already pre-registered, please wait to hear from UConn as to when your kit is available for pickup. Residents should continue to pre-register for the kits by following the instructions shared with this story on our WINY Radio Facebook page. Those residents who previously tested and had positive PFAS results should follow up regarding the status of availability and eligibility of filtration systems. The town of Killingly wants the public to note that this is unrelated to the ongoing PFAS well testing going on in the Rogers area being conducted by the State Department of Energy and Environmental Protection. Next news in 1 hour.
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There's Charlie Puth, and hey there, good evening. My name is Karen Van Zandt. Thanks for hanging out with me on your Wednesday night. We are halfway to the weekend and a holiday weekend coming up, too. Right now, Teddy Swims, it's Lose Control.

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0: That's Berlin. Hi, my name's Karen. And if you're somebody who uses Google a lot, you may have noticed a change. Well, for 25 years, Google's search box was the same. Just kind of, you know, that long, kind of slender box where you would go and type something in and you would get the answers to your questions. Well, yesterday, Google said that the AI shift, they have shifted to more of an AI search, inspired them to overhaul the dimensions of the search bar for the first time since 2001. The box is bigger and it's more interactive, so people can ask even longer questions. You can also upload photographs or videos. You can ask questions vocally, and you can also use AI mode, including particular AI models and agents. So if Google's looking a little different to you, that's why.
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7: The forecast for northeastern Connecticut: showers, thunderstorms ending overnight, 55. For Thursday, partly sunny, much cooler, 70. Thursday night, mostly cloudy, 45 to 50, and mostly sunny, 70 Friday. Saturday, rain showers developing, 60, and rain showers low, 60 Sunday. Memorial Day Monday, rain showers likely, 70 to 75, partly sunny, 75 Tuesday. This is WINY meteorologist Bill Jackman.
8: WINY. Friday, a Be Our Guest dinner will be held at Cornerstone Baptist Church, 247 Broad Street in Danielson. Doors open at 4 p.m., dinner served at 5 p.m., and takeout begins at 5:30 p.m. Free, all are invited. Saturday, Killingly High School Car Wash and Bottle Can Drive will be held from 9 a.m. to 1 p.m. at the Killingly Memorial School. The Northeast Connecticut Farmers Market will be held at the Killingly Library, Westcott Road in Danielson from 9 a.m. to 12 p.m. Saturday. Saturday, Pet Pals Northeast Low-Cost Rabies Vaccine Clinic will be held at Quinebaug Valley Veterinary Hospital, Route 12 on the Danielson-Plainfield line from 2 to 3 p.m. Cost is $15 per animal. Tri-State Cruisers Saturday Night Cruisin' will be held from 2 p.m. to dusk at Pizza 101 at the corner of Routes 101 and 169 in Pomfret. And Sunday, a Memorial Day ceremony will be held at the Canterbury Town Hall, 1 Municipal Drive in Canterbury at 9 a.m. That's what's happening. You're up to date from WINY, 1350 a.m. and 97.1 FM.
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8: The forecast for northeastern Connecticut, showers, thunderstorms ending overnight 55. For Thursday, partly sunny, much cooler 70. Thursday night, mostly cloudy 45 to 50 and mostly sunny 70 Friday. Saturday, rain showers developing 60 and rain showers low 60 Sunday. Memorial Day Monday, rain showers likely 70 to 75, partly sunny 75 Tuesday. This is WINY meteorologist Bill Jackman.
9: Hi. I found a toy dinosaur over on the playground by Smith Street. 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
15: 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The Red Sox are home this weekend to take on the Minnesota Twins. 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

0: 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Hey, it's Karen, and here's some good news. We're halfway to the weekend already, and of course, a big holiday weekend coming up. 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
1: AP News, I'm Ben Thomas. A much-anticipated initial public offering's in the works, SpaceX. Lisa Dwyer has details.
2: Elon Musk has announced plans for one of the biggest sales of stock to the public ever for a space company currently losing billions of dollars a year. Documents filed showed SpaceX lost $2.6 billion from operations last year on $18.7 billion in revenue, and the losses kept piling up at the start of this year as well. Musk and certain other shareholders will receive shares in a special class of stock that gives them 10 votes for each share they hold. The stock sale could also make Musk, who co-founded SpaceX in 2002, the world's first trillionaire. I'm Lisa Dwyer.
1: NVIDIA's first quarter results have again blown past Wall Street's expectations, thanks to massive demand for the company's artificial intelligence chips. They were released after the close of trading, and Wall Street saw a big rebound for stocks today. The S&P jumped 1.1%. The Dow gained 645 points and pushed back above 50,000, while the Nasdaq rose 1.5%. In other news, Republican senators are considering dropping a proposal for $1 billion in security money for the White House complex and President Trump's ballroom. Federal prosecutors have announced charges against former Cuban President Raul Castro. The indictments related to the 1996 shootdown of two small planes operated by Miami-based exiles.
3: We have Cuba on our mind. Very important.
1: President Trump.
3: A lot of problem for a lot of years. And this was a big, I think it was a very big moment for people that, not only Cuban Americans, but people that came from Cuba that want to go back to Cuba, people that want to see their family in Cuba.
1: And U.S. forces boarded an Iranian-flagged commercial oil tanker in the Gulf of Oman, suspected of trying to violate the blockade of Iran's ports. This is AP News.
4: I'm John Mahan with WINY Headline News. The Jewett City Savings Bank Foundation announced Wednesday that it has donated $20,000 to support Mural Fest Putnam, a multi-day festival taking place in 2028. Mural Fest Putnam could not be more grateful for the generous support from Jewett City Savings Bank, remarked Mural Fest Putnam sponsorship chair Laura Crisetti. The JCSB Foundation was among the first to provide seed money in the form of a $1,000 grant in 2025. Mural Fest Putnam thanks JCSB Foundation President Michael Alberts and the foundation's board of directors for recognizing the extraordinary community impact this initiative will have and for strengthening these efforts with an additional $20,000 Top Dog sponsorship. As reported, Putnam was selected to host the festival out of over 200 towns by the Waldog Public Art Movement. Next news in 1 hour.
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coming up in just a couple of minutes. Have you ever gone out to a restaurant and started to kind of roll your eyes because of the menu and the way they word things on the menu? Maybe, you know, somebody being a little pretentious with the food words. Well, that was what was asked over on Reddit today, and some great answers. We're going to talk about it coming up, but first, Avicii.

0: There's Miles Smith. Hey, it's Karen. And there's a list out today. People were asked over on, I believe this was from Reddit or BuzzFeed, what are some fancy food words, like words used to describe food, particularly on a menu, that kind of make you roll your eyes because you just seems a little pretentious, right? For example, people on social media are listing those fancy food words from menus that they don't love. Number one on the list was hand cut. Somebody said, well, surely there was a knife involved. So hand cut, not being taken literally, of course. Seasoned vegetables, they say, when it always seems to be asparagus. Handcrafted, they say handcrafted. Well, of course, somebody did craft something, and yes, they used their hands. It's something you don't necessarily have to say. And deconstructed, somebody said, you know what, just say it's a plate of ingredients.
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6: The forecast for northeastern Connecticut, showers, thunderstorms ending overnight, 55. For Thursday, partly sunny, much cooler, 70. Thursday night, mostly cloudy, 45 to 50, and mostly sunny, 70 Friday. Saturday, rain showers developing, 60, and rain showers low, 60 Sunday. Memorial Day Monday, rain showers likely, 70 to 75, partly sunny, 75 Tuesday. This is WINY meteorologist Bill Jackman.
7: 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Saturday, Pet Pals Northeast Low-Cost Rabies Vaccine Clinic will be held at Quinebaug Valley Veterinary Hospital, Route 12 on the Danielson Plainfield Line from 2 to 3 p.m. Cost is $15 per animal. Tri-State Cruisers Saturday Night Cruisin' will be held from 2 p.m. to dusk at Pizza 101 at the corner of Routes 101 and 169 in Pomfret. And Sunday, a Memorial Day ceremony will be held at the Canterbury Town Hall, 1 Municipal Drive in Canterbury at 9 a.m. That's what's happening. You're up to date from WINY 1350 a.m. and 97.1 FM.
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0: There's Don Henley. Well, today is May 20th. It's time for us to go back on this day in history to learn something. I have some TV trivia for you today. 33 years ago on this day, the year was 1993, more than 80 million people tuned in to watch the final episode of Cheers. You remember that? It makes it the second highest rated series finale ever, of course, behind MASH and just ahead of Seinfeld. Yeah, that happened on this day 33 years ago.
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4: The forecast for northeastern Connecticut: showers, thunderstorms ending overnight, 55. For Thursday, partly sunny, much cooler, 70. Thursday night, mostly cloudy, 45 to 50, and mostly sunny, 70 Friday. Saturday, rain showers developing, 60, and rain showers low, 60 Sunday. Memorial Day Monday, rain showers likely, 70 to 75, partly sunny, 75 Tuesday. This is WINY meteorologist Bill Jackman.
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0: There's Taylor with Cruel Summer. A lot of people say Memorial Day weekend is the unofficial start of summer, but actually we still have a month left. Summer starts June 21st.
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1: AP News, I'm Ben Thomas. Two police officers who helped defend the U.S. Capitol during the January 6th riot are suing to block payouts from a new nearly $1.8 billion Justice Department fund. Ed Donahue has the story.
2: President Trump is defending the anti-weaponization fund for people who claim to be victims of politically motivated prosecutions.
3: People were destroyed. They went to jail. Their families were ruined. They committed suicide. You know, all the Biden administration and the Obama administration, both of them.
2: The fund stems from a settlement of the president's $10 billion lawsuit against the IRS over leaked tax returns. In the House, this is California Democrat Ted Lieu.
4: You can't have a fake settlement with fake negotiations with essentially one entity negotiating against itself and then just paying out taxpayer money that Congress never authorized to go to criminals.
2: The officers suing call the fund the most brazen act of presidential corruption this century. Ed Donahue, Washington.
1: The Trump administration's turning up pressure on Cuba with an indictment against former President Raul Castro, acting Attorney General Todd Blanche.
5: For acts of violence resulting in the deaths of American citizens.
1: The charges stem from the 1996 downing of civilian planes operated by Miami-based exiles. Cuba's current president, Miguel Díaz-Canel, condemned the indictment as a political stunt intended to, in his words, justify the folly of a military aggression against Cuba. The U.S. military says it boarded an Iranian-flagged commercial oil tanker in the Gulf of Oman, suspected of trying to violate the blockade of Iran's ports. President Trump on the status of talks to end the war and the prospect of renewed military action.
3: We're all ready to go. We have to get the right answers. It would have to be a complete 100% good answers.
1: And SpaceX has revealed plans for an initial public offering. This is AP News.
6: I'm John Mahan with WINY Headline News. The town of Killingly on Wednesday announced that the PFAS well testing kits for Killingly residents being sponsored by the University of Connecticut and State Department of Public Health are currently out of stock. The DPH has advised that fall of this year is when the next event open to Killingly residents is going to take place. There will be proper notice for registration in advance. For anyone who has already pre-registered, please wait to hear from UConn as to when your kit is available for pickup. Residents should continue to pre-register for the kits by following the instructions shared with this story on our WINY Radio Facebook page. Those residents who previously tested and had positive PFAS results should follow up regarding the status of availability and eligibility of filtration systems. The town of Killingly wants the public to note that this is unrelated to the ongoing PFAS well testing going on in the Rogers area being conducted by the State Department of Energy and Environmental Protection. Next news in 1 hour.
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0: 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Now, make sure you tell your friends.

Hope you're having a great night. My name's Karen Van Zandt. Thanks for hanging out with me. You know what? We're going to make your evening even better because your good news story for your Wednesday night is ahead after Alex Warren, This Is Ordinary.

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0: That's fun, and we are young. I'm Karen, and here's your good news story for your Wednesday night. This is a story about a British policeman who has been hailed a hero after helping to save the life of an American officer while the British officer was on vacation. He was in Nashville. So the British policeman's in Nashville on vacation, and his name is Taylor. Well, he had just arrived when he saw the local officer, whose name is Peter, being insulted by a man on the side of the road who had actually grabbed his gun. Taylor immediately stopped to help, tackled the suspect, while Peter then regrouped and cuffed him. Taylor said, quote, "You are a police officer all the time, whether you are on holiday or not." Well, he is definitely a hero.
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6: Windham County Weather.
7: The forecast for northeastern Connecticut: showers, thunderstorms, ending overnight 55. For Thursday, partly sunny, much cooler 70. Thursday night, mostly cloudy 45 to 50, and mostly sunny 70 Friday. Saturday, rain showers developing 60, and rain showers low 60 Sunday. Memorial Day Monday, rain showers likely 70 to 75, partly sunny 75 Tuesday. This is WINY meteorologist Bill Jackman.
8: Friday, a Be Our Guest dinner will be held at Cornerstone Baptist Church, 247 Broad Street in Danielson. 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Saturday, Killingly High School Car Wash and Bottle Can Drive will be held from 9 a.m. to 1 p.m. at the Killingly Memorial School. The Northeast Connecticut Farmers Market will be held at the Killingly Library, Westcott Road in Danielson from 9 a.m. to 12 p.m. Saturday. Saturday, Pet Pals Northeast Low-Cost Rabies Vaccine Clinic will be held at Quinebaug Valley Veterinary Hospital, Route 12 on the Danielson Plainfield Line from 2 to 3 p.m. Cost is $15 per animal. Tri-State Cruisers Saturday Night Cruisin' will be held from 2 p.m. to dusk at Pizza 101 at the corner of Routes 101 and 169 in Pomfret. And Sunday, a Memorial Day ceremony will be held at the Canterbury Town Hall, 1 Municipal Drive in Canterbury at 9 a.m. That's what's happening. You're up to date from WINY, 1350 a.m. and 97.1 FM.
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0: 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Well, in your entertainment news for this hour, there's apparently a Billy Joel biopic in the works. However, Billy does not seem to support it, and he says he will not lend his life or music rights. His rep says any attempt to make the movie would be legally and professionally misguided. But yeah, it's called Billy and Me. The story is going to be told from the perspective of the guy who sort of discovered Billy Joel and then managed him early in his career up until the breakout hit of Piano Man. But yeah, it's unauthorized. Billy says he does not want it to happen. So we'll have to wait and see if it actually does. But I would watch a movie about Billy Joel's life.
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3: Windham County Weather.
4: The forecast for northeastern Connecticut, showers, thunderstorms ending overnight, 55. For Thursday, partly sunny, much cooler, 70. Thursday night, mostly cloudy, 45 to 50, and mostly sunny, 70 Friday. Saturday, rain showers developing, 60, and rain showers low, 60 Sunday. Memorial Day Monday, rain showers likely, 70 to 75, partly sunny, 75 Tuesday. This is WINY meteorologist Bill Jackman.
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1: I'm John Mahan with WINY Headline News. The Jewett City Savings Bank Foundation announced Wednesday that it has donated $20,000 to support Mural Fest Putnam, a multi-day festival taking place in 2028. Mural Fest Putnam could not be more grateful for the generous support from Jewett City Savings Bank, remarked Mural Fest Putnam sponsorship chair Laura Crissetti. The JCSB Foundation was among the first to provide seed money in the form of a $1,000 grant in 2025. Mural Fest Putnam thanks JCSB Foundation President Michael Alberts and the foundation's board of directors for recognizing the extraordinary community impact this initiative will have and for strengthening these efforts with an additional $20,000 Top Dog sponsorship. As reported, Putnam was selected to host the festival out of over 200 towns by the Waldog Public Art Movement. Next news in 1 hour.
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3: The forecast for northeastern Connecticut: showers, thunderstorms ending overnight, 55. For Thursday, partly sunny, much cooler, 70. Thursday night, mostly cloudy, 45 to 50, and mostly sunny, 70 Friday. Saturday, rain showers developing, 60, and rain showers low, 60 Sunday. Memorial Day Monday, rain showers likely, 70 to 75, partly sunny, 75 Tuesday. This is WINY meteorologist Bill Jackman.
4: Friday, a Be Our Guest dinner will be held at Cornerstone Baptist Church, 247 Broad Street in Danielson. 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Saturday, Killingly High School Car Wash and Bottle Can Drive will be held from 9 a.m. to 1 p.m. at the Killingly Memorial School. The Northeast Connecticut Farmers Market will be held at the Killingly Library, Westcott Road in Danielson from 9 a.m. to 12 p.m. Saturday. Saturday, Pet Pals Northeast Low-Cost Rabies Vaccine Clinic will be held at Quinebaug Valley Veterinary Hospital, Route 12 on the Danielson Plainfield Line from 2 to 3 p.m. Cost is $15 per animal. Tri-State Cruisers Saturday Night Cruising will be held from 2 p.m. to dusk at Pizza 101 at the corner of Routes 101 and 169 in Pomfret. And Sunday, a Memorial Day ceremony will be held at the Canterbury Town Hall, 1 Municipal Drive in Canterbury at 9 a.m. That's what's happening. You're up to date from WINY 1350 a.m. and 97.1 FM.
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There's Phil Collins. Hi, I'm Karen. And Google in the news today because they say they're changing their search box for the first time in over a quarter of a century. I'll let you know all about it after NSYNC. It's 10.

0: Taylor Swift. It's the fate of Ophelia. Hi there. Hey, Google is in the news. They are changing their search box, they said, for the first time in 25 years. So they have basically just done away with the simple bar. We've all used Google. You go to Google, there's just a little simple search bar. Well, that apparently is going away, and they have added some bells and whistles to incorporate more interactive searches as well as AI. So basically, they say the box is going to be bigger and more interactive so that you can ask it even longer questions. You can also go there and upload photos and videos to the search box if you're looking for something that involves a photo or a video. And you can also use AI mode apparently now on Google search.
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4: Windham County Weather. The forecast for northeastern Connecticut: showers, thunderstorms, ending overnight 55. For Thursday, partly sunny, much cooler 70. Thursday night, mostly cloudy 45 to 50, and mostly sunny 70 Friday. Saturday, rain showers developing 60, and rain showers low 60 Sunday. Memorial Day Monday, rain showers likely 70 to 75, partly sunny 75 Tuesday. This is WINY meteorologist Bill Jackman.
5: 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Saturday, Killingly High School Car Wash and Bottle Can Drive will be held from 9 a.m. to 1 p.m. at the Killingly Memorial School. The Northeast Connecticut Farmers Market will be held at the Killingly Library, Westcott Road in Danielson from 9 a.m. to 12 p.m. Saturday. Saturday, Pet Pals Northeast Low-Cost Rabies Vaccine Clinic will be held at Quinebaug Valley Veterinary Hospital, Route 12 on the Danielson Plainfield Line from 2 to 3 p.m. Cost is $15 per animal. Tri-State Cruisers Saturday Night Cruisin' will be held from 2 p.m. to dusk at Pizza 101 at the corner of Routes 101 and 169 in Pomfret. And Sunday, a Memorial Day ceremony will be held at the Canterbury Town Hall, 1 Municipal Drive in Canterbury at 9 a.m. That's what's happening. 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

0: Billy Joel and My Life. Well, it's May 20th. Time for us to take a look at our celebrity birthdays. They include singer Rachel Platten. You know her big hit fight song. Rachel is 45 today. It's a birthday for actor Timothy Olyphant. You know him from Justified, Deadwood, The Mandalorian, and many others. He is 58. Mindy Cohn, you know her as Natalie from The Facts of Life. She is 60 today. And it's a birthday for Cher. Cher is turning 80.
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8: Windham County weather. The forecast for northeastern Connecticut: showers, thunderstorms ending overnight, 55. For Thursday, partly sunny, much cooler, 70. Thursday night, mostly cloudy, 45 to 50, and mostly sunny, 70 Friday. Saturday, rain showers developing, 60, and rain showers low, 60 Sunday. Memorial Day Monday, rain showers likely, 70 to 75, partly sunny, 75 Tuesday. This is WINY meteorologist Bill Jackman.
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0: Thanks for hanging out with me on your Wednesday night. I'm Karen, and we are halfway to the weekend.
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1: I'm John Mahan with WINY Headline News. The town of Killingly on Wednesday announced that the PFAS well testing kits for Killingly residents being sponsored by the University of Connecticut and State Department of Public Health are currently out of stock. The DPH has advised that fall of this year is when the next event open to Killingly residents is going to take place. There will be proper notice for registration in advance. For anyone who has already pre-registered, please wait to hear from UConn as to when your kit is available for pickup. Residents should continue to pre-register for the kits by following the instructions shared with this story on our WINY Radio Facebook page. Those residents who previously tested and had positive PFAS results should follow up regarding the status of availability and eligibility of filtration systems. The town of Killingly wants the public to note that this is unrelated to the ongoing PFAS well testing going on in the Rogers area being conducted by the State Department of Energy and Environmental Protection. Next news in 1 hour.
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3: The forecast for northeastern Connecticut, showers, thunderstorms ending overnight 55. For Thursday, partly sunny, much cooler 70. Thursday night, mostly cloudy 45 to 50 and mostly sunny 70 Friday. Saturday, rain showers developing 60 and rain showers low 60 Sunday. Memorial Day Monday, rain showers likely 70 to 75, partly sunny 75 Tuesday. This is WINY meteorologist Bill Jackman.
4: WINY. Friday, a Be Our Guest dinner will be held at Cornerstone Baptist Church, 247 Broad Street in Danielson. 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Saturday, Killingly High School Car Wash and Bottle Can Drive will be held from 9 a.m. to 1 p.m. at the Killingly Memorial School. The Northeast Connecticut Farmers Market will be held at the Killingly Library, Westcott Road in Danielson from 9 a.m. to 12 p.m. Saturday. Saturday, Pet Pals Northeast Low-Cost Rabies Vaccine Clinic will be held at Quinebaug Valley Veterinary Hospital, Route 12 on the Danielson-Plainfield line from 2 to 3 p.m. Cost is $15 per animal. Tri-State Cruisers Saturday Night Cruisin' will be held from 2 p.m. to dusk at Pizza 101 at the corner of Routes 101 and 169 in Pomfret. And Sunday, a Memorial Day ceremony will be held at the Canterbury Town Hall, 1 Municipal Drive in Canterbury at 9 a.m. That's what's happening. 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
5: Hi, I found a toy dinosaur over on the playground by Smith Street. It had this phone number on it, and, well, I just wanted to make sure the dinosaur made it back to its little owner.
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Thanks for hanging out with me tonight. I'm Karen. And on the way, with gas prices across the country still fairly high, will we still have a lot of traffic on Memorial Day weekend? It's usually known for a busy travel weekend. Well, coming up, we'll talk about it after Pharrell.

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0: Nikki, you're in Daisy. That's Sunroof. Hi there, I'm Karen. And Memorial Day traffic, will it be as busy as it usually is? It's one of the busier traveling holiday weekends over the country. And with gas prices, you know, being up, will that stop us from hitting the road this Memorial Day weekend? According to AAA, the answer is no. They say roads are expected to be actually more crowded this holiday weekend, despite high gas prices. That's because record travel demands is outweighing the cost factor for most drivers. And also, airline tickets are also kind of spendy right now, too. So in the long run, it still might be cheaper for us to drive versus fly this holiday weekend.
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8: The forecast for northeastern Connecticut: showers, thunderstorms ending overnight, 55. For Thursday, partly sunny, much cooler, 70. Thursday night, mostly cloudy, 45 to 50. And mostly sunny, 70. Storms ending overnight, 55. For Thursday, partly sunny, much cooler, 70. Thursday night, mostly cloudy, 45 to 50. And mostly sunny, 70.
9: 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Saturday, Killingly High School car wash and bottle can drive will be held from 9 a.m. to 1 p.m. at the Killingly Memorial School. The Northeast Connecticut Farmers Market will be held at the Killingly Library, Westcott Road, and Danielson from 9 a.m. to 12 p.m. Saturday. Saturday, Pet Pals Northeast Low-Cost Rabies Vaccine Clinic will be held at Quinebaug Valley Veterinary Hospital, Route 12 on the Danielson-Plainfield line from 2 to 3 p.m. Cost is $15 per animal. Tri-State Cruisers Saturday Night Cruisin' will be held from 2 p.m. to dusk at Pizza 101 at the corner of Routes 101 and 169 in Palm. And Sunday, a Memorial Day ceremony will be held at the Canterbury Town Hall, 1 Municipal Drive in Canterbury at 9 a.m. That's what's happening. You're up to date from WINY, 1350 a.m. and 97.1 FM.
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12: 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The American dream is what the Memorial Day holiday is all about. Although that dream is sometimes difficult to define, we're reminded that over the decades, men and women have known it was worth fighting for. Line Master Switch and the Mansion at Bald Hill, Plain Hill Road in Woodstock, Long Meadow Automotive, Gary School Road in Pomfret Center, and Chase Graphics, School Street in Putnam, ask you to pause with them. Think about the American dream of freedom and the sacrifices that have been made to keep it alive. Have a safe Memorial Day weekend.

0: George Michael with Father Figure, and it's time to go back on this day in history and learn a little something about today. And it's 33 years ago on this day. The year was 1993. More than 80 million people tuned in and watched the final episode of Cheers. Yeah, it makes Cheers the second highest rated series finale ever, of course, behind, you guessed it, MASH. Cheers is Seinfeld. So it goes MASH, Cheers, and then Seinfeld. It happened on this day 33 years ago.
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12: Windham County Weather.
13: The forecast for northeastern Connecticut: showers, thunderstorms ending overnight, 55. For Thursday, partly sunny, much cooler, 70. Thursday night, mostly cloudy, 45 to 50, and mostly sunny, 70 Friday. Saturday, rain showers developing, 60, and rain showers low, 60 Sunday. Memorial Day Monday, rain showers likely, 70 to 75, partly sunny, 75 Tuesday. This is WINY meteorologist Bill Jackman.
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0: memory and ours too while we talk about our local history in Northeast Connecticut. 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

0: 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It's Anti-Hero. Hi there, I'm Karen Van Zandt. Thanks for hanging out with me. I hope you have a great rest of your night, and I'll talk to you again tomorrow.
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1: I'm John Mahan with WINY Headline News. The Jewett City Savings Bank Foundation announced Wednesday that it has donated $20,000 to support Mural Fest Putnam, a multi-day festival taking place in 2028. Mural Fest Putnam could not be more grateful for the generous support from Jewett City Savings Bank, remarked Mural Fest Putnam sponsorship chair Laura Crissetti. The JCSB Foundation was among the first to provide seed money in the form of a $1,000 grant in 2025. Mural Fest Putnam thanks JCSB Foundation President Michael Alberts and the foundation's board of directors for recognizing the extraordinary community impact this initiative will have and for strengthening these efforts with an additional $20,000 Top Dog sponsorship. As reported, Putnam was selected to host the festival out of over 200 towns by the Waldog Public Art Movement. Next news in 1 hour.
2: Windham County weather. The forecast for northeastern Connecticut: showers, thunderstorms ending overnight, 55. For Thursday, partly sunny, much cooler, 70. Thursday night, mostly cloudy, 45 to 50, and mostly sunny, 70 Friday. Saturday, rain showers developing, 60, and rain showers low, 60 Sunday. Memorial Day Monday, rain showers likely, 70 to 75, partly sunny, 75 Tuesday. This is WINY meteorologist Bill Jackman.
3: Friday, a Be Our Guest dinner will be held at Cornerstone Baptist Church, 247 Broad Street in Danielson. 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Saturday, Killingly High School Car Wash and Bottle Can Drive will be held from 9 a.m. to 1 p.m. at the Killingly Memorial School. The Northeast Connecticut Farmers Market will be held at the Killingly Library, Westcott Road in Danielson from 9 a.m. to 12 p.m. Saturday. Saturday, Pet Pals Northeast Low-Cost Rabies Vaccine Clinic will be held at Quinebaug Valley Veterinary Hospital, Route 12 on the Danielson Plainfield Line from 2 to 3 p.m. Cost is $15 per animal. Tri-State Cruisers Saturday Night Cruising will be held from 2 p.m. to dusk at Pizza 101 at the corner of Routes 101 and 169 in Pomfret. And Sunday, a Memorial Day ceremony will be held at the Canterbury Town Hall, 1 Municipal Drive in Canterbury at 9 a.m. That's what's happening. You're up to date from WINY 1350 a.m. and 97.1 FM.
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0: Oh, yeah, I get that answer from a lot.

Maroon 5 and Girls Like You. How are you? I'm John Laurenti. Welcome. You and I getting ready to head into a Thursday. For those of you that were smart enough to take Friday off, well, then today would be your Friday, so you can have a very long Memorial Day weekend. Here's Bruno Mars, and I Just Might.

0: 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Why do we do it?
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0: Toto taking us to Africa. It turns out that there's a lot of people out there that feel underpaid. Raise your hand if you feel the same. One in five of us say that we need a major raise, like around 30%. Oh, yeah. You know, just to feel fairly compensated. You know, I mean, with the rise of prices on everything, it's not easy. But it's not just about the money. No, it's about honesty. More than 8 in 10 workers say pay transparency matters to them, yet only a third say their company actually practices it. And that gap is a problem. A lot of employees say if their company isn't open about pay, they'll either push for change or walk away.
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5: Windham County weather.
6: The forecast for northeastern Connecticut: showers, thunderstorms ending overnight, 55. For Thursday, partly sunny, much cooler, 70. Thursday night, mostly cloudy, 45 to 50, and mostly sunny, 70 Friday. Saturday, rain showers developing, 60, and rain showers low, 60 Sunday. Memorial Day Monday, rain showers likely, 70 to 75, partly sunny, 75 Tuesday. This is WINY meteorologist Bill Jackman.
7: WINY. Friday, a Be Our Guest dinner will be held at Cornerstone Baptist Church, 247 Broad Street in Danielson. 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Saturday, Killingly High School Car Wash and Bottle Can Drive will be held from 9 a.m. to 1 p.m. at the Killingly Memorial School. The Northeast Connecticut Farmers Market will be held at the Killingly Library, Westcott Road in Danielson from 9 a.m. to 12 p.m. Saturday. Saturday, Pet Pals Northeast Low-Cost Rabies Vaccine Clinic will be held at Quinebaug Valley Veterinary Hospital, Route 12 on the Danielson-Plainfield line from 2 to 3 p.m. Cost is $15 per animal. Tri-State Cruisers Saturday Night Cruisin' will be held from 2 p.m. to dusk at Pizza 101 at the corner of Routes 101 and 169 in Pomfret. And Sunday, a Memorial Day ceremony will be held at the Canterbury Town Hall, 1 Municipal Drive in Canterbury at 9 a.m. That's what's happening. You're up to date from WINY 1350 a.m. and 97.1 FM.
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13: 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Every 20 minutes, someone dies on an American road because someone was driving drunk. That means 71 people die each day in alcohol-related accidents. Gilman and Villard Funeral Homes and Cremation Services in Putnam and North Grosvenor, and Rawson Materials, 58 Pomfret Street, Suite 4101 in Putnam, say, be a survivor this Memorial Day weekend, not a statistic. If you've had too much to drink, give someone else the keys. Don't drink and drive, and enjoy a safe holiday weekend.

0: Brasco Flats and Life is a Highway. Apparently, unplugging is becoming a new flex, and that includes travel. Yeah, Gen Z is leaving the Instagram-perfect main character energy trips behind, choosing instead to go off the grid. I'm talking about cabins, farm stays, and remote spots with little to no cell service. What? The idea is pretty simple. Disconnect to actually relax, unplug, and reset. It's also about ditching the pressure to perform your vacation on social media and instead just enjoy it in real life the way we're supposed to.
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2: On with WINY headline news. The town of Killingly on Wednesday announced that the PFAS well testing kits for Killingly residents being sponsored by the University of Connecticut and State Department of Public Health are currently out of stock. The DPH has advised that fall of this year is when the next event open to Killingly residents is going to take place. There will be proper notice for registration in advance. For anyone who has already pre-registered, please wait to hear from UConn as to when your kit is available for pickup. Residents should continue to pre-register for the kits by following the instructions shared with this story on our WINY Radio Facebook page. Those residents who previously tested and had positive PFAS results should follow up regarding the status of availability and eligibility of filtration systems. The town of Killingly wants the public to note that this is unrelated to the ongoing PFAS well testing going on in the Rogers area being conducted by the State Department of Energy and Environmental Protection. Next news in 1 hour. Windham County
3: Weather. The forecast for northeastern Connecticut, showers, thunderstorms ending overnight 55. For Thursday, partly sunny, much cooler 70. Thursday night, mostly cloudy 45 to 50 and mostly sunny 70 Friday. Saturday, rain showers developing 60 and rain showers low 60 Sunday. Memorial Day Monday, rain showers likely 70 to 75, partly sunny 75 Tuesday. This is WINY meteorologist Bill Jackman.
4: 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Saturday, Killingly High School Car Wash and Bottle Can Drive will be held from 9 a.m. to 1 p.m. at the Killingly Memorial School. The Northeast Connecticut Farmers Market will be held at the Killingly Library, Westcott Road in Danielson from 9 a.m. to 12 p.m. Saturday. Saturday, Pet Pals Northeast Low-Cost Rabies Vaccine Clinic will be held at Quinebaug Valley Veterinary Hospital, Route 12 on the Danielson-Plainfield line from 2 to 3 p.m. Cost is $15 per animal. Tri-State Cruisers Saturday Night Cruisin' will be held from 2 p.m. to dusk at Pizza 101 at the corner of Routes 101 and 169 in Pomfret. And Sunday, a Memorial Day ceremony will be held at the Canterbury Town Hall, 1 Municipal Drive in Canterbury at 9 a.m. That's what's happening. 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

0: Teddy swims and lose control. I'm John Laurenti. And, you know, food delivery is definitely convenient. But when I order out, I like to go get the food myself. Why? Well, because when you have food delivered, it also involves, you know, a stranger bringing you your food. Well, here's one that might make you think twice about your next delivery. A DoorDash driver is going viral after being caught on camera dropping a smoothie on the ground, then scooping it back up with his bare hands and putting it back in the cup and delivering it anyway. Gross. Needless to say, the video sparked a ton of backlash online, with people calling it gross and raising bigger concerns about food safety and trust when it comes to those delivery apps. That's why I go pick up my own stuff, people. You should, too.
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4: The forecast for northeastern Connecticut: showers, thunderstorms ending overnight, 55. For Thursday, partly sunny, much cooler, 70. Thursday night, mostly cloudy, 45 to 50, and mostly sunny, 70 Friday. Saturday, rain showers developing, 60, and rain showers low, 60 Sunday. Memorial Day Monday, rain showers likely, 70 to 75, partly sunny, 75 Tuesday. This is WINY meteorologist Bill Jackman.
5: WINY. Friday, a Be Our Guest dinner will be held at Cornerstone Baptist Church, 247 Broad Street in Danielson. Doors open at 4 p.m., dinner served at 5 p.m., and takeout begins at 5:30 p.m. Free, all are invited. Saturday, Killingly High School Car Wash and Bottle Can Drive will be held from 9 a.m. to 1 p.m. at the Killingly Memorial School. The Northeast Connecticut Farmers Market will be held at the Killingly Library, Westcott Road in Danielson from 9 a.m. to 12 p.m. Saturday. Saturday, Pet Pals Northeast Low-Cost Rabies Vaccine Clinic will be held at Quinebaug Valley Veterinary Hospital, Route 12 on the Danielson-Plainfield line from 2 to 3 p.m. Cost is $15 per animal. Tri-State Cruisers Saturday Night Cruisin' will be held from 2 p.m. to dusk at Pizza 101 at the corner of Routes 101 and 169 in Pomfret. And Sunday, a Memorial Day ceremony will be held at the Canterbury Town Hall, 1 Municipal Drive in Canterbury at 9 a.m. That's what's happening. 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

0: Lady Gaga and Bradley Cooper with Shallow. There's a new dating red flag popping up. It's called emotional outsourcing. That's where people rely on chatbots to write text, craft apologies, or even figure out how they feel about someone. This is crazy. And now getting a little help with wording isn't the issue, but it becomes a problem when someone starts using AI to dodge the uncomfortable, vulnerable parts of intimacy that takes honesty, patience, and real effort. The concern? Well, relationships are built on awkward, honest human moments, which is true. And if those get handed off to a chatbot, well, guess what? The connection can fall apart.
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6: Windham County weather. The forecast for northeastern Connecticut, showers, thunderstorms ending overnight 55. For Thursday, partly sunny, much cooler 70. Thursday night, mostly cloudy 45 to 50 and mostly sunny 70 Friday. Saturday, rain showers developing 60 and rain showers low 60 Sunday. Memorial Day Monday, rain showers likely 70 to 75, partly sunny 75 Tuesday. This is WINY meteorologist Bill Jackman.
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1: I'm John Mahan with WINY Headline News. The Jewett City Savings Bank Foundation announced Wednesday that it has donated $20,000 to support Mural Fest Putnam, a multi-day festival taking place in 2028. Mural Fest Putnam could not be more grateful for the generous support from Jewett City Savings Bank, remarked Mural Fest Putnam sponsorship chair Laura Crissetti. The JCSB Foundation was among the first to provide seed money in the form of a $1,000 grant in 2025. Mural Fest Putnam thanks JCSB Foundation President Michael Alberts and the foundation's board of directors for recognizing the extraordinary community impact this initiative will have and for strengthening these efforts with an additional $20,000 Top Dog sponsorship. As reported, Putnam was selected to host the festival out of over 200 towns by the Waldog Public Art Movement. Next news in 1 hour.
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3: The forecast for northeastern Connecticut: showers, thunderstorms ending overnight, 55. For Thursday, partly sunny, much cooler, 70. Thursday night, mostly cloudy, 45 to 50, and mostly sunny, 70 Friday. Saturday, rain showers developing, 60, and rain showers low, 60 Sunday. Memorial Day Monday, rain showers likely, 70 to 75, partly sunny, 75 Tuesday. This is WINY meteorologist Bill Jackman.
4: WINY. Friday, a Be Our Guest dinner will be held at Cornerstone Baptist Church, 247 Broad Street in Danielson. Doors open at 4 p.m., dinner served at 5 p.m., and takeout begins at 5:30 p.m. Free, all are invited. Saturday, Killingly High School Car Wash and Bottle Can Drive will be held from 9 a.m. to 1 p.m. at the Killingly Memorial School. The Northeast Connecticut Farmers Market will be held at the Killingly Library, Westcott Road in Danielson from 9 a.m. to 12 p.m. Saturday. Saturday, Pet Pals Northeast Low-Cost Rabies Vaccine Clinic will be held at Quinebaug Valley Veterinary Hospital, Route 12 on the Danielson-Plainfield line from 2 to 3 p.m. Cost is $15 per animal. Tri-State Cruisers Saturday Night Cruisin' will be held from 2 p.m. to dusk at Pizza 101 at the corner of Routes 101 and 169 in Pomfret. And Sunday, a Memorial Day ceremony will be held at the Canterbury Town Hall, 1 Municipal Drive in Canterbury at 9 a.m. That's what's happening. You're up to date from WINY, 1350 a.m. and 97.1 FM.
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0: Wham with Careless Whisper. Have you ever noticed that you get more done at a coffee shop than you do at home? 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And there's actually science behind it. Experts say it's not just about the caffeine, it's the environment. Coffee shops actually give you a mix of just enough noise and activity to keep your brain engaged without overwhelming you, which is vitally important. Now, that background buzz can actually boost focus and even creativity. There's also even a mindset shift. That's when you leave home and go somewhere new, your brain treats it like a reset and gets into work mode faster. This is a good thing to be hanging out in the coffee shops. Plus, being around other people working creates a subtle pressure to stay on task.
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5: Windham County weather.
6: The forecast for northeastern Connecticut: showers, thunderstorms, ending overnight 55. For Thursday, partly sunny, much cooler 70. Thursday night, mostly cloudy 45 to 50, and mostly sunny 70 Friday. Saturday, rain showers developing 60, and rain showers low 60 Sunday. Memorial Day Monday, rain showers likely 70 to 75, partly sunny 75 Tuesday. This is WINY meteorologist Bill Jackman.
7: Hi, I found a toy dinosaur over on the playground by Smith Street. 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

0: Selena and Dreaming of You. I'm John Laurenti. And Spam, the company, is launching a new product just in time for summer and grilling. I'm excited about this. Spam dogs. You heard correctly. It's pretty much Spam, but in the shape of a hot dog. Come on now. Where has this been all our lives? The Spam dog was designed to be served at stadiums, convenience stores, and anywhere people need something hot and fast to eat. So Hormel Foods, the company behind Spam and the Spam dog, suggests that this can be topped with stuff like mustard and chili and cheese, as well as kimchi and pineapple jalapeno salsa. Well, guess what, kids? Time to stock up on the Spam dogs.
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7: The forecast for northeastern Connecticut: showers, thunderstorms ending overnight, 55. For Thursday, partly sunny, much cooler, 70. Thursday night, mostly cloudy, 45 to 50, and mostly sunny, 70 Friday. Saturday, rain showers developing, 60, and rain showers low, 60 Sunday. Memorial Day Monday, rain showers likely, 70 to 75, partly sunny, 75 Tuesday. This is WINY meteorologist Bill Jackman.
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12: 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The Red Sox are home this weekend to take on the Minnesota Twins. 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
13: We're heading to Killingly for high school baseball. 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

0: on with WINY headline news. The town of Killingly on Wednesday announced that the PFAS well testing kits for Killingly residents being sponsored by the University of Connecticut and State Department of Public Health are currently out of stock. The DPH has advised that fall of this year is when the next event open to Killingly residents is going to take place. There will be proper notice for registration in advance. For anyone who has already pre-registered, please wait to hear from UConn as to when your kit is available for pickup. Residents should continue to pre-register for the kits by following the instructions shared with this story on our WINY Radio Facebook page. Those residents who previously tested and had positive PFAS results should follow up regarding the status of availability and eligibility of filtration systems. The town of Killingly wants the public to note that this is unrelated to the ongoing PFAS well testing going on in the Rogers area being conducted by the State Department of Energy and Environmental Protection. Next news in 1 hour. Windham County
1: weather. The forecast for northeastern Connecticut: showers, thunderstorms ending overnight, 55. For Thursday, partly sunny, much cooler, 70. Thursday night, mostly cloudy, 45 to 50, and mostly sunny, 70 Friday. Saturday, rain showers developing, 60, and rain showers low, 60 Sunday. Memorial Day Monday, rain showers likely, 70 to 75, partly sunny, 75 Tuesday. This is WINY meteorologist Bill Jackman.
2: 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Saturday, Killingly High School Car Wash and Bottle Can Drive will be held from 9 a.m. to 1 p.m. at the Killingly Memorial School. The Northeast Connecticut Farmers Market will be held at the Killingly Library, Westcott Road in Danielson from 9 a.m. to 12 p.m. Saturday. Saturday, Pet Pals Northeast Low-Cost Rabies Vaccine Clinic will be held at Quinebaug Valley Veterinary Hospital, Route 12 on the Danielson Plainfield Line from 2 to 3 p.m. Cost is $15 per animal. Tri-State Cruisers Saturday Night Cruising will be held from 2 p.m. to dusk at Pizza 101 at the corner of Routes 101 and 169 in Pomfret. And Sunday, a Memorial Day ceremony will be held at the Canterbury Town Hall, 1 Municipal Drive in Canterbury at 9 a.m. That's what's happening. You're up to date from WINY, 1350 a.m. and 97.1 FM.
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0: Alex Warren with Ordinary. Billy Joel said one film is enough. As you know, he had a documentary done, and it's called Billy Joel, And So It Goes, and it was like 3 hours long, and that was done with his approval, but there is a movie. They want to make a biopic about him, and he is not letting his music be used at all. It's temporarily titled Billy and Me, and it would cover the years before he made it big, as told through the perspective of his first manager, who discovered him in 1966 and signed him as a client in 1970. We'll just have to wait and see. No one has been casted, but who would you pick to play Billy Joel in his biopic?
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5: Windham County weather.
6: The forecast for northeastern Connecticut: showers, thunderstorms ending overnight, 55. For Thursday, partly sunny, much cooler, 70. Thursday night, mostly cloudy, 45 to 50, and mostly sunny, 70 Friday. Saturday, rain showers developing, 60, and rain showers low, 60 Sunday. Memorial Day Monday, rain showers likely, 70 to 75, partly sunny, 75 Tuesday. This is WINY meteorologist Bill Jackman.
7: WINY. Friday, a Be Our Guest dinner will be held at Cornerstone Baptist Church, 247 Broad Street in Danielson. Doors open at 4 p.m., dinner served at 5 p.m., and takeout begins at 5:30 p.m. Free, all are invited. Saturday, Killingley High School Car Wash and Bottle Can Drive will be held from 9 a.m. to 1 p.m. at the Killingley Memorial School. The Northeast Connecticut Farmers Market will be held at the Killingley Library, Westcott Road in Danielson from 9 a.m. to 12 p.m. Saturday. Saturday, Pet Pals Northeast Low-Cost Rabies Vaccine Clinic will be held at Quinebaug Valley Veterinary Hospital, Route 12 on the Danielson-Plainfield line from 2 to 3 p.m. Cost is $15 per animal. Tri-State Cruisers Saturday Night Cruisin' will be held from 2 p.m. to dusk at Pizza 101 at the corner of Routes 101 and 169 in Pomfret. And Sunday, a Memorial Day ceremony will be held at the Canterbury Town Hall, 1 Municipal Drive in Canterbury at 9 a.m. That's what's happening. You're up to date from WINY, 1350 a.m. and 97.1 FM.
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13: 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The American Dream is what the Memorial Day holiday is all about. Although that dream is sometimes difficult to define, we're reminded that over the decades, men and women have known it was worth fighting for. Linemaster Switch and the Mansion at Bald Hill, Plain Hill Road in Woodstock, Long Meadow Automotive, Gary School Road in Pomfret Center, and Chase Graphics, School Street in Putnam ask you to pause with them. Think about the American dream of freedom and the sacrifices that have been made to keep it alive. Have a safe Memorial Day weekend.

Since Memorial Day is just around the corner, I mean literally in a day or two, is Memorial Day traffic going to be up or down because of gas prices? I'll tell you more after we hear from Chicago. Right now it's Huntricks and Golden.

0: Chicago, and hard to say I'm sorry. I'm John Laurenti. So do you think with the high gas prices that it'll stop a lot of us from hitting the road this Memorial Day weekend? Nope. According to AAA, roads are expected to be more crowded this holiday weekend despite the high gas prices because record travel demand is outweighing the cost factor for a lot of us. It's projected that over 45 million of us are going to travel at least 50 miles over the Memorial Day holiday. That's the highest number ever recorded for that period. Of that, 39.1 million are expected to drive, making it the most popular way to travel this upcoming weekend.
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8: The forecast for northeastern Connecticut: showers, thunderstorms, ending overnight 55. For Thursday, partly sunny, much cooler 70. Thursday night, mostly cloudy 45 to 50, and mostly sunny 70 Friday. Saturday, rain showers developing 60, and rain showers low 60 Sunday. Memorial Day Monday, rain showers likely 70 to 75, partly sunny 75 Tuesday. This is WINY meteorologist Bill Jackman.
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1: AP News, I'm Marcela Sanchez. Cuban President Miguel Díaz-Canel is condemning the U.S. indictment of Raúl Castro, the country's former president. AP Washington correspondent Sagar Magani has more.
2: Prosecutors say Castro ordered the 1996 downing of civilian planes operated by Miami-based exiles when he was Cuba's defense chief.
3: I think this is a very big day, very important day.
2: It's a major escalation of President Trump's bid to dismantle Havana's single

0: party rule. He's been threatening military action for months and choked off fuel shipments to the island. The 94-year-old Castro succeeded brother Fidel as Cuba's leader 20 years ago and gave up power in 2018. Acting Attorney General Todd Blanche says Castro's next stop should be in a U.S. courtroom.
1: We expect that he will show up here by his own will or by another way.
0: Sagar Magani, Washington.
2: The U.S. military says it boarded an Iranian-flagged oil tanker in the Gulf of Oman. U.S. Central Command says the ship MT Celestial Sea was suspected of trying to get past the American blockade of Iran. Officials in New Mexico say three people are dead from a suspected overdose in a rural home. A fourth person was hospitalized. More than a dozen first responders had to be quarantined for possible exposure to the unidentified substance. Authorities say first responders who arrived at the home began experiencing symptoms, including nausea and dizziness. Elon Musk has announced plans to take SpaceX public. It could be one of the biggest stock sales ever and turn Musk into the world's first trillionaire. More stories at apnews.com. This is AP News.
3: I'm John Mahan with WINY Headline News. The Jewett City Savings Bank Foundation announced Wednesday that it has donated $20,000 to support Mural Fest Putnam, a multi-day festival taking place in 2028. Mural Fest Putnam could not be more grateful for the generous support from Jewett City Savings Bank, remarked Mural Fest Putnam sponsorship chair Laura Crissetti. The JCSB Foundation was among the first to provide seed money in the form of a $1,000 grant in 2025. Mural Fest Putnam thanks JCSB Foundation President Michael Alberts and the foundation's board of directors for recognizing the extraordinary community impact this initiative will have and for strengthening these efforts with an additional $20,000 Top Dog sponsorship. As reported, Putnam was selected to host the festival out of over 200 towns by the Waldog Public Art Movement. Next news in 1 hour.
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Coming up, the one and only Stevie Wonder. Right now, Taylor Swift and the Fate of Ophelia.

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0: Culture Club. Karma Chameleon. Hopefully, you have some vacation time coming up. I mean, summer hasn't even officially begun yet, but how long does it take you to feel relaxed when you go on vacation? The average amount of time adults say it takes to feel relaxed on vacation is just a little over 2.5 days. Are you kidding me? As soon as my feet touch the ground that isn't work, I'm good to go. And a lot of people say they admit that they never feel relaxed, no matter how long their vacation is. Come on, you got to relax. That's why you take vacations.
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8: 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Saturday, Killingly High School Car Wash and Bottle Can Drive will be held from 9 a.m. to 1 p.m. at the Killingly Memorial School. The Northeast Connecticut Farmers Market will be held at the Killingly Library, Westcott Road in Danielson from 9 a.m. to 12 p.m. Saturday, Pet Pals Northeast Low-Cost Rabies Vaccine Clinic will be held at Quinebaug Valley Veterinary Hospital, Route 12 on the Danielson-Plainfield line from 2 to 3 p.m. Cost is $15 per animal. Tri-State Cruisers Saturday Night Cruisin' will be held from 2 p.m. to dusk at Pizza 101 at the corner of Routes 101 and 169 in Pomfret. And Sunday, a Memorial Day ceremony will be held at the Canterbury Town Hall, 1 Municipal Drive in Canterbury at 9 a.m. That's what's happening. 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
1: Oh, yeah, I get that answer from a lot.

Here's a cool game you can play with the kids or even your spouse if you're going on a long trip this weekend by car. Hum that tune. I'll tell you more after we hear from Steve Perry. Right now it's BB Rexa and I'm good.

0: Steve Perry and O'Sherry. If you're taking a family road trip this Memorial Day weekend, you might want to play this game. Even if you're just, even if there's no kids involved, just you and your spouse or maybe another couple, name that tune, the humming edition. To play it, one person hums a tune, no words, and others guess the song. The person who guesses correctly gets to hum the next tune. But my personal favorite family car trip game is the silent game, and it's very simple. Everyone tries to stay silent for as long as possible, and the last person to make a sound wins.
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0: Olivia Dean and Man I Need. 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As always, I'll leave you with this. 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But we really don't. The average person sets a goal to eat healthier 4 times each month and follows through with none of them. Have a good one.
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1: AP News, I'm Marcela Sanchez. Cuban President Miguel Díaz-Canel is condemning the U.S. indictment of the country's former president. Raúl Castro is accused of ordering two planes flown by Miami-based exiles shot down in 1996. The 94-year-old is the younger brother of Fidel Castro. It's not clear if he will ever set foot in a U.S. courtroom.
2: Esto no es imposible.
1: In a video message yesterday, Secretary of State Marco Rubio urged the Cuban people to demand a free market economy and said Cubans should be able to enjoy the same freedoms as nearby nations. AP correspondent Ed Donahue reports on stalled efforts to get public money for the White House ballroom.
3: Republicans in the Senate are considering dropping a proposal for $1 billion in security money for the White House complex and President Trump's ballroom. The president was asked if he's worried about the ballroom funding.
4: No, I'm building it. The ballrooms are being built. I'm building the ballroom.
3: In the Senate, Louisiana Republican John Kennedy says they're back to square one. North Carolina's Tom Tillis says adding the security funding was a bad idea. He does not think there is enough backing to pass it, even if the

0: price is reduced. Vermont Democrat Peter Welch says this comes as many voters are struggling to make ends meet.
1: The folks that you represent and I represent who are willing to work hard, who are willing to pay their fair share, but really wonder, why are we spending $1 billion on a ballroom?
2: President Trump had originally said private money would cover the ballroom project. In hockey, the Montreal Victoire have won their first PWHL title, beating the Ottawa Charge 4-0 last night in Game 4 of the Walter Cup Finals. World shares are mixed. More stories at APNews.com. This is AP News.
3: I'm Isaac Bean with WINY News. The Pomfret Board of Education has voted to appoint Dr. Frank Tiano as superintendent beginning July 1st, replacing Mike Cummings, who is retiring. Dr. Frank Tiano is entering his 37th year in education and has been a school superintendent for 12 years, most recently in Ludlow, Massachusetts for the past 4 years. Prior to being superintendent, he served as an elementary teacher, an elementary and middle school building administrator, and an assistant superintendent. In addition to being an educational leader, Dr. Tiano has worked as a task force member for a school threat assessment and response team and as a board member for several educational collaboratives. He has also volunteered his time with community organizations such as Rotary Club, YMCA, and Chamber of Commerce. In 2014, Dr. Tiano was chosen as one of 100 superintendents nationwide to attend the Superintendent's Summit at the White House to sign the Future Ready Pledge with the President of the United States. Dr. Tiano is looking forward to becoming part of the Pomfret and PCS community and is looking forward to meeting parents and other community members once he begins in July. Attorney Kate Cerrone on Wednesday announced her candidacy for Northeast Connecticut Probate Court Judge. The Probate Court serves the families of Ashford, Brooklyn, Eastford, Pomfret, Putnam, Thompson, and Woodstock with matters such as settling estates, protecting aging loved ones, and overseeing guardianship, trusts, and adoptions. Attorney Cerrone said these families deserve a court that is accessible, family-centered, and built around them. This is what Cerrone said she is looking to build. The current Northeast Probate Court judge is Gabriel Labonte. In Canterbury, the annual town meeting to address the 2026-27 fiscal year budget proposals and other proposed items is scheduled to take place tonight at 7 p.m. in the Canterbury Town Hall. The general government proposal is $3.77 million, the education proposal is $13.75 million, and the capital improvement plan is $508,000. These three proposals will be adjourned to a referendum to be held on Wednesday, May 27th at the Town Hall from 6 a.m. to 8 p.m. Regional Town Administrator Mary Clorio, who came on the WINY talk show last week, told WINY that the mill rate increase currently proposed for the local property tax rate is 1.5 mils. However, she noted that Board of Finance will meet after the referendum and will then adjust this figure to reflect the additional state funding, which would lower that increase by approximately 0.2 mils.
4: Going out of the gate, what was going to annual town meeting is a mill rate increase of 1.5. That will likely get adjusted a bit with regards to that additional supplemental revenue. Canterbury didn't get a huge amount of that supplemental revenue. It was a fairly minor amount, so it's not going to have a significant impact on that 1.5. And then they were also looking at the additional revenue that they're getting from Mohegan Pequot, because that is a one-time only funding. They were contemplating about looking at putting that towards capital projects. So those decisions still have to be made. Again, the Board of Finance still has to meet. They typically meet right after the referendum completes. If the budget's passed, they then set the mill rate, and that's when that conversation takes place.
3: Another proposal to be addressed at the annual town meeting is an ordinance waiving assessment penalty under Connecticut General Statutes, the full text of which is available with this story on our WINY Radio Facebook page. WINY News Time 6:06.
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3: Let's take a look at the weather report by meteorologist Bill Jackman. Today, considerable cloudiness, high near 65. Tonight, partly cloudy, low near 45. Tomorrow, mostly sunny, high near 70. Your Cargill Falls, it's currently 59 degrees. That's the 6 o'clock report. I'm Isaac Bean with WINY News. Now it's time to say good morning to Gary O.

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11: I don't know how to put this, but
12: I have an IQ of 48.
13: Is this true?
1: Yeah!
3: In the morning.
1: Bing!
14: How you doing, Gary?
15: Good. How you doing?
14: I'm doing pretty good.
15: Wow, what a difference one day makes. It's 64 degrees this morning, and there's no heat or air quality alert. None of that stuff. Cloudy today. You said 65 for the high?
14: Yeah.
15: That's it, man.
14: Yeah, it went from, you know, 90s to 60s.
15: So I thought I slept through something last night. I'm surprised there were not thunderstorms last night. They were predicted. And I just assumed, you know, a lot of times when you go from the 90s-something or whatever, 80s, down to the 60s, sometimes it can be a little nuts with the weather.
14: Yeah.
15: It's usually a cold front comes through and it's a storm.
14: Right.
15: Thunder and lightning. That's what happens. I fully expected that last night, but I don't know. We were spared. Did you? Unless I slept through something. Did you?
14: I didn't hear any thunder or anything last night.
15: I just assumed what happened would be rocking and rolling last night, but it just cooled down very gently, and it's like a whole different day. Well, it is a different day, but a whole different weather thing going on this morning. So comfortable temperatures, cloudy out there today. That's our story for Thursday, the 21st of May. Had a pretty good Wednesday. Got a lot of work done yesterday. Did our deliveries for Daily Bread. A little time with Karen last night. Some quality time. Got home at a reasonable hour. Took a little walk. Went to bed. I slept great last night.
14: That's awesome.
15: You ever just sleep great?
14: Yeah. Yeah, like, you know, where you just, like, you just sleep through the entire thing, and it's like you don't even realize you're sleeping.
15: Your alarm goes off, and you're like, wait a minute, I didn't get up at all. And believe me, a man my age, we get up a few times during the night, but didn't get up at all. I just slept solid. I mean, so dreams, I had these great, vivid dreams. I can't remember them. I got to write this stuff down, because I love, they weren't that crazy, but they were pretty good. It was just a great night's sleep. Sometimes you just need a good night's sleep, and it feels pretty good. All right, what'd you do last night? Tell me about it.
14: Oh, you know, we had a fire until the rain
15: hit.
14: Oh, man,
15: you're on a roll with the fire.
14: My dad was watching game one of the Western Conference Finals of hockey.
15: So who was playing and what happened?
14: It was Vegas and Colorado, so it was fun.
15: How much money did you win?
14: I didn't win any money. I've never bet on hockey before, actually, believe it or not.
15: Why
14: never,
15: is that?
14: I'm just...
15: Because you're a big fan.
14: I don't really know it well enough to bet it, I feel like. You know, like, I'm a fan of it, but I wouldn't feel confident betting. I feel like it's a random sport, so
15: yeah.
14: Okay. But it was fun until the rain hit. We got just showers hit for about 5 minutes, so we had
15: enough to shut it down.
14: Yeah, we just prematurely shut it down, and then, you know, in hindsight, we probably could have kept going because it was only like 5 minutes, but we thought it was coming down for longer. So, you know, the old man was like, we should have just stayed out there. We should have sucked it up for about, you know, 5 minutes. We would have had the fire keep going.
15: You know, same thing happened. We didn't have a fire, but we were sitting outside. Some sprinkles. We said, okay, then we went over to the she shed. And then we're just in the she shed. Karen's having a glass of wine. And then the sun came out. And I missed a rainbow, too. There's a rainbow. We had a bunch of rainbow pictures on our Facebook page. Thank you to everyone who sent that in. Kyle Rickey kicked it off. With a beautiful rainbow over the football field at Killingly High School. So then a bunch of people posted, right? Did you see the rainbow?
14: I did not see the rainbow,
15: yeah,
14: no.
15: So it was pretty cool. I missed it. I love seeing rainbows. So then the sun came out. So we probably should have sucked it up and just stayed outside. Same thing.
14: Yeah.
15: All right, what was the beverage last night?
14: It was just, you know, Labatt Blue Light. We're still working on those 30 packs of Labatt. Yeah, Labatt Blue Light, not too bad.
15: Did he buy up the 5 30 packs at one time?
14: Yeah.
15: Well, I wonder what kind of looks did he get at the store?
14: I think he was just telling them that they don't have this around us, so, you know, I'm stockpiling.
15: I bet people were looking. 5 30 packs of Labatt's, guy's hardcore.
14: Yeah, hardcore.
15: Wow.
14: He's going to Canada right there. Right on the border.
15: Any good food last night?
14: What did I have? I had my mom cooked yesterday. She cooked some pasta dish with sausage, sun-dried tomatoes.
15: Yeah.
14: And I think it was mushrooms. It was pretty good.
15: We had some sausage, too. Love sausage, hot Italian sausage, pretty good stuff. And Willy Busquets, it's a thing because we both enjoy, you know, dishes with sausage. And from time to time, he'll bring me sausage from like these really cool places like Worcester, Providence, or sometimes up in New York. So Willie dropped off some sausage. We cooked that up last night. Pretty good stuff. So that was good. All good. What are you doing today?
14: You know, I don't know yet. I'm sure I'll figure it out, though.
15: Okay. Tonight is the ribbon cutting ceremony at the Hill Group right across the street. They've got a tent up right on Canal Street. And looking forward to that with the Northeastern Connecticut Chamber of Commerce, Putnam Business Association. Finally get to walk around and see what happened inside that place. It's beautiful. So looking forward to that tonight. Should be a big party. And that'll be a lot of fun. All right. So I think we're ready to go today. You ready?
14: Yeah.
15: All right, what's happening in the newsroom, Mr. Bean?
14: So there's a new superintendent of the Palmer Public Schools.
15: Yeah.
14: That's pretty cool.
15: That's awesome. That was pretty fast, too. Good job.
14: So Attorney Kay Cerrone announced her candidacy for the Northeast Connecticut Probate Court Judge.
15: Okay, so, all right, so Kate Cerrone throwing her hat in the ring. Gabby Labonte, we call her Gab because we love her, Gabrielle. Lovely person. And so that'll be the matchup, I guess, for this next race. Okay, what else?
14: So Canterbury's annual town meeting is tonight.
15: All right.
14: Former Canterbury teacher has pled guilty to illegal sexual contact with a victim.
15: So okay.
14: That's not good. Jewett City Savings Bank announced a $20,000 donation to support Mural Fest.
15: Got it. Wow, that's a great donation. Thank you, Jewett City Savings Bank.
14: PFAS testing kit for Killingly residents, sponsored by the University of Connecticut.
15: All right.
14: And Attorney General William Tong had some comments on Eversource's energy's intention to have a double-digit rate hike this summer.
15: Woo! Double-digit rate hike! Yeah, baby!
14: That's what I got from the news at the moment.
15: Wrong reaction. Probably shouldn't have been clapping about that. I got to pay attention.
14: Yeah, maybe you should have been.
15: I got to pay attention more.
5: Oh, sorry about that.
15: All right.
14: So that's what I got for news at the moment. Who do you got coming in?
15: Killingly Business Association, the KBA, baby, coming in at 7 o'clock this morning. Tiger Talk, Turtle Lot Memorial High School at 7:25. The Woodstock Business Association, great group. They'll be here after 7:30 this morning. Mike Bocanfuso is here today with the world premiere of a really cool Cargill Chevrolet song. We're going to hear it this morning after 8 o'clock. See what Mikey's up to. Kyle Rickey on sports. Tune in this morning when Kyle Rickey says,
6: your butt is mine, gonna tell you right. You show your face in the broad daylight. I'm telling you how I feel, gonna hurt your mind. Gonna, don't shoot to kill, come on, lay it on me, all right. I'm giving you one on the count of three to show you stuff or let it be. I'm telling you, just watch your mouth. I know your game, what about you? Well, I say the sky's a limit, and to me, that's really true. But my friend, you see nothing, just wait till I get through because I'm bad, bad. Come on. Bad, really, really bad. You know I'm bad, I'm bad. You know, bad, bad, really, really bad. You know I'm bad, I'm bad. Come on, you know it, bad, really, really bad. And the whole world is the answer just right. Just tell you once again, who's bad?
15: Wow. I think he just saw that Michael Jackson movie and maybe got inspired.
14: Yeah.
15: Of course, talking kind of fast. Of course, some of the announcer guys talk a little on the fast side. So, good one, Kyle. We appreciate that. All right, Kyle's ready to go. We're ready to go. Let's light this candle, gang, Thursday morning with the morning team from WINY. 1350
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0: Leo Sayer is 78 years old today. You make me feel like dancing. Still sounds pretty good, man. It's 6:18. Hello, good morning, and welcome to Thursday, 21st of May. Wow, what a difference. The heat, the humidity, the air quality alerts gone. Nice and cool out there this morning. Considerable cloudiness today, and a high, the high for the day, 65. What a difference. 64 at Broadcast House. Today is I Need a Patch for That Day. Some people collect those patches, you know, pretty good. Today is Wait Staff Day. Be kind to your wait staff and always tip generously. It's International Tea Day today. Today is Memo Day. Hey, who doesn't love a good memo? It's Red Cross Founders Day. And today is Strawberry and Cream Day. Coming up this morning on The Morning Show, $10 gift card to the 4G's restaurant.
1: What famous date shall I set it to today, Mr. Peabody?
0: And your highlights in history. Here we go. May 21st on this date in 1881, the American Red Cross was founded by nurse and educator Clara Barton in Washington, D.C. On this date in 1927, Charles A. Lindbergh landed his Spirit of St. Louis monoplane near Paris, completing the first solo airplane flight across the Atlantic Ocean in 33 and a half hours. On this date in 1932, Amelia Earhart became the first woman to fly solo across the Atlantic Ocean as she landed in Northern Ireland about 15 hours after leaving Newfoundland. On this date in 1955, Chuck Berry recorded his first single, Maybelline, for Chess Records in Chicago. On this date in 2017, Ringling Brothers and Barnum & Bailey Circus closed out its 146-year-old show featuring animal acts with a farewell performance on Long Island. Thank God for that. Celebrity birthdays, Leo Sayer, 78, Judge Reinhold, 69, Josh Allen, 30. Coming up, we'll check your forecast. 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
2: Windham County Weather. Forecast for northeastern Connecticut, considerable cloudiness for today, a high of 65, partly cloudy 45 tonight, mostly sunny 70 tomorrow, and on Saturday, mostly cloudy afternoon showers developing 60, rain shower 60 Sunday, and Monday, Memorial Day, cloudy with rain showers low 70s, partly sunny upper 70s Tuesday, mostly sunny 80 Wednesday. This is WINY meteorologist Bill Jackman.
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0: Good morning. 6:21, time for sports. Here he is, Mr. Kyle Rickey.
4: Gary, we begin locally as the Killingly High School lacrosse team concluded their home season under a rainbow and with a win last night against Griswold, 23-1. The game was also senior night for the team that saw several of those seniors add to the final score, with Riley Rashad adding 6 goals, Katrina Turgeon 4, and Ella Dunn had 2 goals. The Ellis Tech boys golf team beat Lyman Memorial by 4 strokes yesterday, 218 to 222. Aiden Powell shot a 50 and Zachary Payette had a 53 to lead Ellis Tech at the Mohegan Sun Golf Club. And the Woodstock Academy girls golf team defeated Killingly 185 to 194. Elsewhere, Jaron Duran's opposite field two-run homer in the seventh inning rallied the Boston Red Sox to a 4-3 win over the Kansas City Royals. With one on and one out in the seventh, Duran sent reliever Steven Cruz's fastball 366 feet into the bullpen and left for his 6th homer, helping the Red Sox complete a series sweep of the faltering Royals.
5: The 3-1 to Jaron Duran, and he swings and hits a fly ball deep towards left field. Collins back, at the track, at the wall, he leaps, it's gone! 2 straight nights of Jaron moments!
4: Boston's 3-game winning streak matched its season high. Conley Early allowed 3 runs on 2 swings, Salvador Perez's solo homer in the first, and Elias Diaz's two-run shot in the fifth. And Aaron Rodgers says his 22nd season in the NFL will be his last. The Pittsburgh Steelers quarterback says this is it. When asked Wednesday if he will retire at the end of the 2026 season, the 42-year-old did not expand on why he came to that conclusion. Rodgers signed a one-year deal to return to the Steelers just before the start of the organized team activities. I'm Kyle Rickey, WINY Sports.
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4: I'm Isaac Bean with WINY News, brought to you by the Burns Insurance Agency in Dayville and Norwich. A former teacher at the Dr. Helen Baldwin Middle School in Canterbury recently pleaded guilty in Danielson Superior Court to one felony count of illegal sexual contact with a victim, according to state judicial records. As reported, Eric Anderson of Plainfield had turned himself into detectives at Troop D on August 31st of 2012 after learning he was wanted following an investigation surrounding inappropriate behavior and relationships with a student and was charged with two counts of risk of injury to a minor. Anderson was 30 years old at the time of this arrest. More than 11 years later, on December 29th of 2023, Anderson again turned himself into police on an active arrest warrant for new charges related to that same inappropriate relationship after the now adult victim told police more details about the extent of the relationship. Anderson was 41 years old at the time of this second arrest and was initially charged with second-degree sexual assault and risk of injury to a minor. For this most recent case, records show Anderson is currently released from custody on a promise to appear. Anderson is next scheduled to appear in court on June 26th. The town of Killingly on Wednesday announced that the PFAS wells testing kits for Killingly residents being sponsored by the University of Connecticut and State Department of Public Health are currently out of stock. The DPH has advised that fall of this year is when the next event open to Killingly residents is going to take place. There will be proper notice for registration in advance. For anyone who has already pre-registered, please wait to hear from UConn as to when your kit is available for pickup. Residents should continue to pre-register for the kits by following the instructions shared with this story on our WINY Radio Facebook page. Those residents who previously tested and had positive PFAS results should follow up regarding the status of availability and eligibility of filtration systems. The town of Killingly wants the public to know that this is unrelated to the ongoing PFAS wells testing going on in the Rogers area being conducted by the State Department of Energy and Environmental Protection. The Jewett City Savings Bank Foundation announced on Wednesday that it has donated $20,000 to support Mural Fest Putnam, a multi-day festival taking place in 2028. As reported, uniting muralists from across the world, the artists will come together to create a series of murals showcasing Putnam's rich history. Putnam was selected to host the festival out of over 200 towns by the Waldog Public Art Movement, an internationally renowned organization of present-day sign and mural artists dedicated to elevating community pride. The funds raised will be used for project expenses, including paints and other materials, artist accommodations, and festival programming. On top of serving as a project that will continuously engage with the community, Mural Fest will also drive economic development and boost tourism with Putnam. Connecticut Attorney General William Tong released a statement on Wednesday regarding the news that the Eversource Energy intends to file for a double-digit rate hike this summer. Connecticut families are getting crushed by unaffordable energy costs while Eversource executives crow to Wall Street over surging profits and rake in multi-million dollar businesses, according to Attorney General William Tong, who stated, but they chose not to demand hundreds of millions of dollars more. Why? Because after years of litigation and lobbying, they finally ran their chief regulator out of the town. They want a rate hike now, not because they need one, but because they think they can get away with it, Tong went on to say. Tong said his office is going to scrutinize every profit, every bonus, every perk, and every padded expense in Eversource's application, and his office will be fighting for Connecticut families and small businesses at every step of this process. WINY News Time, 636. You buy better.

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Let's take a look at the weather report by meteorologist Bill Jackman. Today, considerable cloudiness, high near 65. Tonight, partly cloudy, low near 45. Tomorrow, mostly sunny, high near 70. Your Cargill Falls is currently 59 degrees. That's the 6:30 report brought to you by the Burns Insurance Agency in Dayville and Norwich. I'm Isaac Bean with WINY News. 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

0: Uncle Gary O.
1: You mean the low life? 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Always hanging out around those kinky strip bars. That's, of course, if he's taking his medication. 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
0: In the morning.

0: Carlson celebrating her birthday today, 17 years old from Thompson. She goes to Turtle Lot Memorial High School. I hear she's coming in on the morning show this morning. Maddie, Madison Carlson.
1: Happy birthday. Happy birthday.
0: Happy birthday, 17 years old today. Lots of love from mom, dad, Diesel, Brady, the kids, and Aunt Donna from Florida. It's a popular kid right here. Everybody loves Maddie.
2: Yeah.
0: Madison Carlson. And again, she'll be here later this morning on Tiger Talk, so we get to say happy birthday in person. Hey, I got to say good morning, and I love you, brother. Brad Seward stopping by. Let's see, what do we have here today from the kitchen of Brad Seward and family? Are you seeing this container right here?
2: Yeah, I'm seeing it.
0: There's a nice label, and it says chocolate mint brownies.
2: Wow.
0: Right?
2: That sounds pretty good.
0: That's breakfast for the morning team today, courtesy of Brad Seward. I appreciate you, Brad. I love you, brother. All right, Thursday, 21st of May. What a difference one day makes. We've cooled off. And today, the high, only 65 degrees. All right. So, hey, we have high school baseball Saturday, New London at Killingly. We'll have that game 11 o'clock Saturday morning. Looking forward to that. Tri-State Cruisers, they're cruising again. Saturday night cruising, 2 p.m. till dusk out of Pizza 101. Of course, Memorial Day weekend parades all over the place. 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Been doing that since 2002, I believe. If you want to know what's going on, it's a good place to start. Plus, we're sharing the list on our Facebook page multiple times. But this Memorial Day weekend, carve out like an hour. Go see a parade. Pretty good stuff. And that's what the weekend's about. In Woodstock, the 44th annual Woodstock Memorial Day 10K. 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And registration, Memorial Day Monday, opens at 7:30 till 8:45 at the Field House at the Woodstock Academy, right up on Woodstock Hill. There's a kids fun run at 8:30. And then the 10K and 5K, they all go off at the same time, 9 o'clock, and starts and ends on the Woodstock Common. 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You got to do it, man, just to say you did it. You got to do that. So 10K, or you can do the 5K, too, and it's happening on Memorial Day, presented by the town of Woodstock, Woodstock Recreation. You can register at runsignup.com. Register right up until race time. So that's pretty good, too. Do you have plans this weekend? You doing? What are you doing?
2: You know, I think I'm just going to go golfing, but I don't know. I don't know yet. Who knows?
0: The weather's looking meh.
2: It's like a meh.
0: Yeah.
2: It's like a Memorial Day weekend, of course. It has a stinker.
0: It's a weird weekend. I don't think there's a higher expectation weekend of the entire year, because we all remember a beautiful Memorial Day weekend, perhaps when we were kids or something. Like, oh yeah, Memorial Day, it's going to be great. We're going to have a cookout. Sun's going to be shining, and that's the weekend everyone envisions for the rest of their life. And, gosh, I should track him. We should track him. Because I'm going to say it's at least 50-50 of washout or rainy Memorial Day weekends. It doesn't always measure up. But it's still Memorial Day weekend, you know, so no matter what. So, again, Saturday, cloudy afternoon showers. Sunday, rain showers. Memorial Day, rain showers. That's what they're calling for now. Could change. Right, it could change. I always hold out for that. Do you hold out for that?
2: Yeah, I always do.
0: Yeah, because they blow it sometimes.
2: You know, sometimes...
0: Sometimes they totally blow it.
2: Yeah, right. I mean, it's weather, guys. I mean, you get paid so much to, you know, be incorrect sometimes. You
0: so know? I hold out for that. That's the weather, guys. But anyway, what are you going to do?
2: What are you going to do? Yeah.
0: Play some golf, have some fun.
2: That's what I'm hoping for, at least tomorrow.
0: And hit up a Memorial Day parade, too. Like I said, we've got a very comprehensive list of all our area parades. Carve out an hour. and do that too. Work that into your weekend. Pretty good thing to do. All right, we're going to take a break. Coming up, your forecast in sports. We'll see how smart you are. And a $10 gift card to the 4Gs coming up. Stay with us.
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13: Forecast for northeastern Connecticut, considerable cloudiness for today, a high of 65. Partly cloudy, 45 tonight. Mostly sunny, 70 tomorrow. And on Saturday, mostly cloudy afternoon showers developing, 60. Rain shower, 60 Sunday. And Monday, Memorial Day, cloudy with rain showers, low 70s. Partly sunny, upper 70s Tuesday. Mostly sunny, 80 Wednesday. 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Meteorologist Bill Jackman.
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0: Good morning. It's 6:48, time for sports. Kyle Rickey, this report brought to you by North Star Home Loans at 157 Main Street. Danielson, call Jason Verano at 860-377-2341. Give him some love on Facebook and Instagram.
15: Gary, we begin locally as the Killingly High School lacrosse team concluded their home season under a rainbow and with a win last night against Griswold 23-1. The game was also senior night for the team that saw several of those seniors add to the final score, with Riley Rashad adding 6 goals, Katrina Turgeon 4, and Ella Dunn had 2 goals. The Ellis Tech boys golf team beat Lyman Memorial by 4 strokes yesterday, 218 to 222. Aiden Powell shot a 50 and Zachary Payette had a 53 to lead Ellis Tech at the Mohegan Sun Golf Club. And the Woodstock Academy girls golf team defeated Killingly 185 to 194. Elsewhere, Jaron Duran's opposite field two-run homer in the seventh inning rallied the Boston Red Sox to a 4-3 win over the Kansas City Royals. With one on and one out in the seventh, Duran sent reliever Steven Cruz's fastball 366 feet into the bullpen in left for his 6th homer, helping the Red Sox complete a series sweep of the faltering Royals.
16: The 3-1 to Jaron Duran, and he swings and hits a fly ball deep towards left field. Collins back, at the track, at the wall, he leaps, it's gone! 2 straight nights of Jaron moments!
15: Boston's 3-game winning streak matched its season high. Conley Early allowed 3 runs on 2 swings, Salvador Perez's solo homer in the first, and Elias Diaz's 2-run shot in the fifth. And Aaron Rodgers says his 22nd season in the NFL will be his last. The Pittsburgh Steelers quarterback says this is it. When asked Wednesday if he will retire at the end of the 2026 season, the 42-year-old did not expand on why he came to that conclusion. Rodgers signed a 1-year deal to return to the Steelers just before the start of the organized team activities. I'm Kyle Rickey, WINY Sports.
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0: Yeah, 4G's Restaurant, Route 101, 305 Hartford Pike in Dayville. Pretty happening place. It's always packed. Oh, people are having a good time. Ronnie and her crew, good folks. Excellent food. We're partying. We're singing. We're dancing. We're inside. We're outside. It's always a good time at 4G's. 4G's Restaurant. Food's really good. I dig the chicken parm, man. Best ever. 4G's Restaurant. $10 gift card. I'm going to put it in your hand this morning if you can answer our incredibly random trivia question category. Today in history, today's question, who founded the American Red Cross? That's kind of easy. Probably don't even have to ask a device for that. Who founded the American Red Cross? 860-928-1350. Every line is lit. Let's go to the phones. Hi, you're on the air. What's your answer?
23: Clara Barton.
0: That's the one. Yeah, old Clara Barton. Yeah, today is Red Cross Founders Day. She founded the American Red Cross May 21st, 1881. That is correct. You're the winner. Who's this?
23: Rodney Rivers.
0: Rodney Rivers, how you doing, brother?
23: Good, you there?
0: Awesome. Rodney, always a pleasure to hear from you. Good.

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2: I'm Marcela Sanchez. Federal prosecutors have announced criminal charges against former Cuban President Raul Castro in the 1996 downing of civilian planes flown by Miami-based exiles. Speaking with reporters, President Trump said the U.S. is ready to provide humanitarian assistance to what he calls a failing nation, adding that indicting Raul Castro is a big step toward helping Cuba.
3: We have Cuba on our mind. Very important. It's been a lot of problem for a lot of years, and this was a very big moment for people that, not only Cuban Americans, but people that came from Cuba, that want to go back to Cuba, people that want to see their family in Cuba. I think this is a very big day, very important day.
2: Cuban President Miguel Díaz-Canel condemned the indictment as a political stunt. The AP's Lisa Dwyer reports on an upcoming IPO that could rank as the biggest ever.
4: Elon Musk has announced plans for one of the biggest sales of stock to the public ever for a space company currently losing billions of dollars a year. Documents filed show that SpaceX lost $2.6 billion from operations last year on $18.7 billion in revenue, and the losses kept piling up at the start of this year as well. Musk and certain other shareholders will receive shares in a special class of stock that gives them 10 votes for each share they hold. The stock sale could also make Musk a major owner who co-founded SpaceX in 2002, the world's first trillionaire.
2: The Late Show with Stephen Colbert is coming to an end today after 11 seasons. CBS announced last summer that Colbert's show would end, citing economic reasons.

0: reasons, many, including Colbert, have expressed skepticism that Trump's repeated criticism of the show wasn't a factor. This is AP News.
1: I'm Isaac Bean with WINY News, brought to you by Centerville Bank. The Pomfret Board of Education has voted to appoint Dr. Frank Tiano as superintendent beginning July 1st, replacing Mike Cummings, who is retiring. Dr. Frank Tiano is entering his 37th year in education and has been a school superintendent for 12 years, most recently in Ludlow, Massachusetts for the past 4 years. Prior to being superintendent, he served as an elementary teacher, an elementary and middle school building administrator, and an assistant superintendent. In addition to being an educational leader, Dr. Tiano has worked as a task force member for a school threat assessment and response team, and as a board member for several educational collaboratives. He has also volunteered his time with community organizations such as Rotary Club, YMCA, and Chamber of Commerce. In 2014, Dr. Tiano was chosen as one of 100 superintendents nationwide to attend the Superintendent's Summit at the White House to sign the Future Ready Pledge with the President of the United States. Dr. Tiano is looking forward to becoming part of the Pomfret and PCS community and is looking forward to meeting parents and other community members once he begins in July. The board will be honoring outgoing Superintendent Mike Cummings and other PCS retirees at 6 p.m. on June 3rd in the PCS Library before their regularly scheduled meeting at 6:30. In Canterbury, the annual town meeting to address the 2026-27 fiscal year budget proposals and other proposed items is scheduled to take place tonight at 7 p.m. in the Canterbury Town Hall. The general government proposal is $3.77 million, which is a $179,000 increase over the figure that passed for the current fiscal year. The education proposal is $13.75 million, and the capital improvement plan is $508,000. These three proposals will be adjourned to a referendum to be held on Wednesday, May 27th at the town hall from 6 a.m. to 8 p.m. Regional Town Administrator Mary Colorio, who came on the WINY talk show last week, tells WINY that the mill rate increase currently proposed for the local property tax rate is 1.5 mils. However, she noted that the Board of Finance will meet after the referendum and will then adjust this figure to reflect the additional state funding, which would lower that increase by approximately 0.2 mils.
2: Going out of the gate, what was going to annual town meeting is a mill rate increase of 1.5. That will likely get adjusted a bit with regards to that additional supplemental revenue. Canterbury didn't get a huge amount of that supplemental revenue. It was a fairly minor amount, so it's not going to have a significant impact on that 1.5. And then they were also looking at the additional revenue that they're getting from Mohegan Pequot, because that is a one-time only funding. They were contemplating about looking at putting that towards capital project. So those decisions still have to be made. Again, the Board of Finance still has to meet. They typically meet right after the referendum completes. If the budget's passed, they then set the mill rate. And that's when that conversation takes place.
1: Another proposal to be addressed at the annual town meeting is an ordinance waiving assessment penalty under Connecticut General Statutes, the full text of which is available with this story on our WINY Radio Facebook page. Attorney Kate Cerrone on Wednesday announced her candidacy for Northeast Connecticut Probate Court Judge. The Probate Court serves the families of Ashford, Brooklyn, Eastford, Pomfret, Putnam, Thompson, and Woodstock with matters such as setting estates, protecting aging loved ones, and overseeing guardianships, trust, and adoptions. Attorney Cerrone said these families deserve a court that is accessible, family-centered, and built around them. That is what Cerrone said she is looking to build. The current Northeast Probate Court judge is Gabrielle Labonte. WINY News Time, 7:06.
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1: Let's take a look at the weather report by meteorologist Bill Jackman. Today, considerable cloudiness, high near 65. Tonight, partly cloudy, low near 45. Tomorrow, mostly sunny, high near 70. Here at Cargill Falls, it's currently 58 degrees. That's the 7 o'clock report brought to you by Centerville Bank. I'm Isaac Bean with WINY News. 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
7: All right, it's 7:07. Wait a minute. It's Thursday. Let me check my... Oh, it's Thursday. You know what that means? Guess who's in my studio? Jen Reynolds. Hi, Jen.
8: Hi, Gary. How are you?
7: Oh, it's just the two of us today.
8: It is.
7: Oh,
8: it's
7: so good to have you here today. She is the amazing president of the Killingly Business Association. Very, very busy person about town. A. Reynolds Electric, of course. You and Adam are running that wonderful business. How's that business doing, by the way?
8: It's doing great. It's doing great. You know, we're always happy to help new folks. You know, so if anybody needs help, give us a call. We always make time.
7: Where's the crew? Well. Where's the crew heading out today? Where are they going?
8: Today they're at a couple of different residential jobs. So yeah.
7: And I know you have a fondness for Ellis Tech students.
8: Yeah,
7: and,
8: we do.
7: So how big is the crew? How many people work in there?
8: We've got three teams.
7: Yeah.
8: That are out there, and right now we've got a junior from Ellis Tech.
7: Nice.
8: And his name is Ben Mayo. And
7: okay. Oh, I know Ben.
8: Ben is with us now.
7: Ben Mayo is with you?
8: Ben Mayo is with us.
7: I've known him since he was just a little guy.
8: Yeah, he's great. We love him. And Sadie comes back and works with us from time to time.
7: Yeah.
8: In between college, you know, and everything else she's got going on. So it's nice to have Sadie Murray with us sometimes, too. Yeah.
7: And I got to give props again to Adam. As if you guys aren't busy enough, he comes forward and says, okay, I'll be appointed to the Killingly Town Council when the vacancy came up. And he's doing that, too.
8: He's doing that, too.
7: As if you don't have enough things to do and more long meetings and things to do. God bless you. God bless you for that. So, KBA, what's going on? How many members these days?
8: We're getting close to 155 now.
7: Isn't that great?
8: It's fantastic.
7: Yeah.
8: It's really fantastic.
7: There's good vibe. There's good energy. Yeah. When is your next meeting?
8: Our next meeting is next Thursday. Is it next Thursday? No. First Thursday of June.
7: All right. That's the 4th June. So it's a week from Thursday.
8: A week from Thursday. There you
7: and,
8: go.
7: And you're meeting what time and where?
8: We're meeting at the Killingly Public Library at 8:30 in the morning.
7: Yeah. So what happens at your meetings? Tell me about it.
8: You know, we go through our business, you know, everything that's been happening. We talk about all the events that we've had going on. We talk about things that are coming up, what our committees are doing. There's an introduction to start off with. So, you know, if there's anybody there who's checking us out, they get to hear all the different types of people that are there, which is really nice. The thing that I like about it most, though, is at the end, everybody sticks around and talks to each other.
7: Isn't that good?
8: That's fantastic. Yeah. You know, it's nice that we get our business part done, but they stick around and they talk with each other. And the collaborations that come out of some of that are just amazing. And, you know, I don't know if you saw it, but Leona's Bakery had one of our members, but they had an issue, with...
7: Brittany and Gwillem came through. Tell me about it.
8: Yeah, so they had an issue with a water main break that happened while there was construction going on, and they had to close. And Brittany and Gwillem from Two Dogs Coffee Shop went and purchased some of their bakery stuff and sold it at their shop for them. Yeah. And that's the kind of stuff that...
7: That's what small business people do.
8: That's what they do.
7: Because you're looking out for each other.
8: That's what they do. And that's what makes this stuff so amazing. That's what it's all about, is the collaborations, the, you know, everybody take each other's hand and lift each other up. Mm. We have, you know, there's so many things that we can all do if we just put our stuff aside and do it together.
7: Yeah.
8: You know, love that. That's my favorite story of the week.
7: Yeah,
8: I love that.
7: That is very, very good. I see the pots are downtown with plants and all that stuff. So things are looking pretty, right?
8: That's fantastic. So Hearts donated a bunch of flowers for us, and you know, the lovely ladies of Mountain Laurel Floral, along with some of our volunteers went out and they planted everything, and they got some loom from, you know, some other folks, and it's just from Edmund Farms. It's just been really great. Yeah. So Edmund Farms, like I said, they donated a bunch of compost for it, and they went out and they decorated it all. It looks so good.
7: I was I took a week off. I think I missed a chat since the 5K, the springtime Classic 5K.
8: Yeah.
7: That was a great day. That was I was down there taking pictures and stuff. It was a really, really good day.
8: It was a really good day.
7: So that was very upbeat and just a very, very happy time in Killingly, which is good. Tell me what happened last Sunday.
8: We had Barks and Blooms.
7: Yeah, tell me about it.
8: Oh, it was so exciting. Yeah. It was the amount of people that turned out was just so impressive. I was just, I mean, from the people who came to the vendors to our sponsors. I mean, Charlene from Charlene's Portrait Studio was running around taking pictures of everything. Yeah. The Mountain Laurel Floral Girls were running around. You'd have Bark Society. I mean, it was just so impressive, the turnout, you know, and you had dogs and costumes and, you know, and walking around and everything, a lot of things dog related, but there were some other, you know, vendor type stuff too. But for a first time event, I was so impressed with the turnout.
7: I was at KIS last Sunday. The weather was great.
8: The weather was fantastic. Yeah. It was fantastic. There was face painting. there were dogs everywhere.
7: Yeah.
8: Everywhere. It was really cool.
7: Everybody loves their dogs.
8: They do.
7: You know,
8: they do.
7: It's popular and you just can't love the dogs enough. So, that's really, really cool that you did that. Congratulations.
8: Thank you.
7: On that success, too. So I know I know Parks and Rec is pretty busy. They're getting ready for their big red, white, and blue celebration.
8: Yeah, they are.
7: Gosh, that'll be here before you know. It's like a month away.
8: Yeah.
7: They'll be kicking off their concert series at Davis Park in July. So
8: July, yeah.
7: Right around the corner. What else is coming up?
8: Oh, we've got all kinds of stuff going on. So we've got a mixer tonight. So we have our mixer at Davis Place tonight at 5:30.
7: Oh, okay.
8: So, you know, Kathy Bargnese has been working very hard, you know, and she's just got so much energy.
7: She's
8: amazing.
7: Awesome.
8: She's fantastic. And that is happening tonight at 5:30, and she's been working hard on it. She sent out all kinds of invitations, actually hardcore invitations she sent out. I know, which is old school, and I love that. So we have that going on tonight. The Cornerstone Baptist Church has a free dinner tomorrow at 4:00.
7: Nice.
8: So I encourage folks to go and check that out.
7: Okay.
8: Poultry in Motion is going to be at Taylor Brook on Saturday.
7: Nice.
8: So go and see them, or Our Kids Farm on Sunday. There's all kinds of stuff going on, Gary. We've got Pourings and Passages. They've got a book, an author signing on Saturday at 10:30 with Kaylin Sadin. I think that's how you say
7: this
8: it.
7: Saturday morning, right?
8: And KHS Music has a car wash going Saturday from 9 to 1 at KMS. So encourage folks to do that. There's all the parades that are, of course, happening over the weekend.
7: Yeah, Memorial Day parades coming up. Pretty much every area has a parade. There's there's Dayville, there's Danielson, there's East Killingly, South Killingly, all having parades.
8: All having parades, you know, and you've got the music department involved in that. You've got the Elks that are involved. You've got the veterans. It's just, you know, it's really, really spectacular thing to see. It can be really moving.
7: Yeah.
8: You know, especially, I really love the one that happens at Davis Park.
7: Yeah.
8: You know, they have the...
7: There's a ceremony afterwards.
8: There's the ceremony
7: they start down
8: taps
7: at St. James. Yeah.
8: It's lovely. Yeah. It's very moving. You know, I encourage folks to go and check that out and support your veterans.
7: We were talking about that earlier. You know, it's Memorial Day weekend and a lot of expectations for that weekend. And, you know, you're going to have a cookout or whatever you're going to do, which is great. You know, we always gently ask people, hey, carve out an hour. And there's parades everywhere. Go see it. Go see a parade.
8: Yeah, you know, and remember, you know,
7: schedule.
8: Our veterans that are here with us now, and the folks that are no longer, who, you know, we're here because of them.
7: Yeah,
8: you know, and honor them. They deserve that at our very least.
7: Yeah. So again, Memorial Day weekend coming up, and Killingly Business Association, things are happening, which is really good. You can join the KBA anytime you want.
8: Anytime you want.
7: Just jump right in.
8: Absolutely.
7: Jump right in,
8: we'll take you.
7: Yeah. What's on the planning? What are you guys planning? You know, coming up for the KBA? Any events coming up, or what are you guys planning?
8: You're already talking about Bark Harvest, which is the spring version of Barks and Blooms. So we're already talking about that. We're talking about our next mixer.
7: Nice.
8: We're going to have a sidewalk sale downtown.
7: Oh, isn't that, that's a great idea. You were talking about that earlier.
8: It's going to happen at the end of July, they're still putting the finishing touches on it. But
7: so I think that could really have legs, you know, because we all kind of remember sidewalk sales.
8: Yes.
7: Then they disappeared.
8: Yeah.
7: So you're talking about a retro sidewalk sale where there's literally stuff on the street.
8: Yes.
7: Right?
8: Literally stuff on the street. I remember being a kid and going to Gill's Shoe Barn.
7: Sure.
8: And going to a sidewalk sale and get my shoes sometimes outside there, you know, and Danielson Surplus and everything else. So, yeah, it's going to be an actual retro sidewalk sale.
7: That's so refreshingly retro, I guess. It's a good idea. I've got the visual, like what's old is new again. That could be brand new, like with a whole new twist.
8: And
7: that's a really good idea.
8: Anybody who's not downtown and you want to set up, we're going to offer you the opportunity
7: come on
8: to have,
7: and set
8: have
7: up a table.
8: Tent and set up a table.
7: Yeah, so we're, exactly. So for businesses who are not connected to the downtown, come on in. Everybody's welcome.
8: Still sell your stuff.
7: Yeah, just load the whole thing up.
8: Load it all up.
7: With tents and stuff.
8: Yes.
7: That's a good idea.
8: It's going to be a lot of fun.
7: Yeah, that's a really, really good idea.
8: We're really excited about that. So like I said, we got to put the finishing touches on it, you know, but it'll be lovely out there with the flowers, you know, that they did and the planters and everything. It's going to be really exciting.
7: Yeah, good things are happening here. Killingly Business Association. You should be a member. KillinglyBA.org. To find out more, they're on Facebook, Instagram. 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We're all members, and you should be a member, too. All right. Yeah. Anything else, Jen?
8: I do want to mention on July 17th, we have the Sabaday Project, the Asian Count Fest that's going to be happening at Davis Park. There's still a lot of – we're in the early stages, but it's basically taking last year's Lao New Year and expanding on it for the whole Asian community. All the different Asian cultures. There's going to be food. There's going to be dancing. There's going to be music. It's going to be free, of course, for everybody to attend. But I'm really excited about that, especially the food. I'm not going to lie.
7: So the date on that is what again?
8: July 17th.
7: July 17th. Okay, very good. Yeah. Also, one more thing. Run for Ryan, too, is happening July 18th at Owen Bell Park. The big Run for Ryan. We'll be out there broadcasting live. Looking forward to that, too. Gosh, this stuff's coming up fast now.
8: Stuff's coming up
7: Things
8: real
7: are
8: fast.
7: Happening fast, baby.
8: Yeah.
7: So let's get involved. KillinglyBA.org, gang. Join the Killingly Business Association.
8: We're fun, I promise.
7: We're fun. We're having a good time. We're upbeat and doing good things in our community. Jen Reynolds, great job. Thank you.
8: Thanks so much, Gary.
7: We're going to take a break. We'll be right back. Stay with us from WINY.
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15: Forecast for northeastern Connecticut, considerable cloudiness for today, a high of 65, partly cloudy 45 tonight, mostly sunny 70 tomorrow, and on Saturday, mostly cloudy afternoon showers developing 60, rain shower 60 Sunday, and Monday, Memorial Day, cloudy with rain showers low 70s, partly sunny upper 70s Tuesday, mostly sunny 80 Wednesday. This is WINY meteorologist Bill Jackman.
7: At Broadcast House, 63 degrees.
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7: 720, time for sports and Kyle Rickey. This report is brought to you by Putnam Kia at the corner of Routes 44 and 21 in Putnam.
16: Gary, we begin locally as the Killingly High School lacrosse team concluded their home season under a rainbow and with a win last night against Griswold, 23-1. The game was also senior night for the team that saw several of those seniors add to the final score, with Riley Rashad adding 6 goals, Katrina Turgeon 4, and Ella Dunn had 2 goals. The Ellis Tech boys golf team beat Lyman Memorial by 4 strokes yesterday, 218 to 222. Aiden Powell shot a 50, and Zachary Payette had a 53 to lead Ellis Tech at the Mohegan Sun Golf Club. And the Woodstock Academy girls golf team defeated Killingly 185-194. Elsewhere, Jarren Duran's opposite field two-run homer in the seventh inning rallied the Boston Red Sox to a 4-3 win over the Kansas City Royals. With one on and one out in the seventh, Duran sent reliever Steven Cruz's fastball 366 feet into the bullpen in left for his sixth homer, helping the Red Sox complete a series sweep of the faltering Royals.
17: The 3-1 to Jarren Duran, and he swings and hits a fly ball deep towards left field. Collins back, at the track, at the wall, he leaps, it's gone! Two straight nights of Jarren moments!
16: Boston's three-game winning streak matched its season high. Conley Early allowed three runs on two swings, Salvador Perez's solo homer in the first, and Elias Diaz's two-run shot in the fifth. And Aaron Rodgers says his 22nd season in the NFL will be his last. The Pittsburgh Steelers quarterback says this is it. When asked Wednesday if he will retire at the end of the 2026 season, the 42-year-old did not expand on why he came to that conclusion. Rodgers signed a one-year deal to return to the Steelers just before the start of the organized team activities. I'm Kyle Rickey, WINY Sports.
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7: All right, gang, it's 7:26. Guess what? 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Thank you to Ryan LaJoy for sponsoring Tiger Talk on WINY. Today's spotlight on, whoa, look at this, golf, girls golf at Turtle Lot Memorial High School. Is that Kelly Langer in my studio?
1: That is me, Gary. How are you?
7: I'm doing good. How you doing today?
1: I am great.
7: So glad to hear. Last time we chatted, we were surrounded by cereal.
1: We sure were.
7: And good for you. And I'm so glad.
1: Now we're just surrounded by golf balls and grass.
7: So that's right. So you're the head golf coach. How long have you been coaching golf?
1: This is my first year coaching golf.
7: Good for you.
1: This is the first year that Turtle Lot has had their own girls varsity golf team.
7: Fantastic.
1: Yeah.
7: Very, very good. Congratulations. Jordan Poplawski is here today. Hey. Uncle Ken says hi.
2: Hey, Uncle Ken.
7: Okay, and she's a junior at Turtle Lot Memorial High School. Mabel Perot is here. She's a junior. Hi, Mabel. Good morning.
3: Good morning, Gary.
7: Good to have you here today. Oh, my God. Is that the birthday girl right there? Are you serious? Can we sing happy birthday?
2: No.
7: Can we? Do you guys know the words? I didn't
1: think so. Yeah, okay, we can riff it. Right. We'll acapella.

0: Wow.
1: Well, that was very interesting. All right. So, hey, Maddie, how you doing?
2: Pretty good.
1: So, Madison Carlson is here today, and Madison is 17 years old. You're popular. I tell you what, we've had multiple calls at the station this morning. It says, say hi, happy birthday, Madison Carlson, 17 years old. Lots of love from mom and dad, Diesel, Brady, the kids. And we heard from Facebook Messenger yesterday, Aunt Donna in Florida. How's that? And they all love
2: Amazing.
1: You.
2: Amazing.
1: They all love you. So
3: awesome.
1: You're having a good birthday today. All right. So tell me about your golf team. First of all, how many girls are golfing this year, Kelly?
3: We have 7 girls golfing this year.
1: Really? That's awesome.
3: Yep.
1: So how you doing? What's going on?
3: We're doing pretty well. There's 7 of us. These are my 3 returners. They are what we would call the charter members of the golf team, if we will.
1: Yeah.
3: They played their first year on the boys team. Mm-hmm. Last year, they made the push to have a co-op team with Ellis. And this year, we're solo. So these are our charter members. The other 4 girls have never played before, so this is their first time, many of them, touching a club, and they're doing pretty good considering that, and I remind them of that every day, that this is probably the hardest sport that they'll ever play in their lives. It's very difficult, and it's also a very mental game, but we're having a really good time.
1: Yeah. So, you know, you think you know a person, so Kelly, you're a golfer. How long have you been golfing?
3: Not a long time.
1: All right.
3: So, you know, same skill level.
1: Yeah.
3: About 4 years, but I do golf a lot. That's, you know, one of the cardinal reasons I became a teacher, besides the kids.
1: Yes.
3: The secondary reason, I really do love golf, though.
1: Yeah. That's awesome. So good for you. So how much season is left? How many matches?
3: We have 2 matches left, and then we have the ECC match.
1: How exciting. Yep. Madison, how long have you been golfing? Tell me about it.
2: This is my 3rd year golfing, as Kelly said. Our 1st year was on the boys' team, and that was definitely a little intimidating to start off our golf career, but last year was a lot better with the co-op with the girls' team, and so we really got to see some greater level last year. We had some pretty good golfers on our team, and we got to kind of learn from them and hear tips from them, and then this is our 1st year having a Turtle Law only girls' team, and so we're very happy to have that.
1: Break down your game. What's feeling pretty good out there?
2: Honestly, I've been working a lot on my drive recently, so my drive's kind of getting in shape, and I had a really bad right slice, so currently I'm working on that, and it's a lot straighter and further, so that's probably my best game.
1: How do you manage the, it's a stressful, especially, you know, match play, you're teeing off, everybody's, you know, looking at you, your teammates, the opposing team.
2: Yeah.
1: It's kind of stressy. How do you handle that?
2: Absolutely. I always remind all of the girls, especially when they're going up, like, my big tip is take a deep breath before you swing. Just for letting that stress out and really focusing on just hitting the ball. And if it goes 5 feet, it goes 5 feet, but at least it made it off the tee.
1: That's good advice. And the other thing, too, we're all in the same boat, including our opponents. They all have to get up to the tee, and everybody watches them.
2: Absolutely.
1: So that's kind of the way it is. What's the favorite club in the bag to hit? It never lets you down. What club?
2: That's a good question.
3: I don't even know if there is such a thing.
2: Yeah.
3: Never lets you down.
2: Honestly, mine would probably be my 8-iron.
1: Yeah. Right? So you know, you're confident. When you hit the 8-9, it's going to go straight, it's going to go far, and I can make some magic with this. Good for
2: Absolutely.
1: You. So tell me about it. You know me, I'm very nosy. So other sports, fall sports, winter sports, what'd you do?
2: I play winter basketball, and then I also help out on all the unified teams. So unified kickball, unified soccer, and then unified basketball.
1: So is unified still going, too?
2: They're doing kickball. I think this is probably their last week, if not next week's their last week. But then they'll start back up in the fall with soccer.
1: Any other clubs or activities or honor societies? What else are you doing?
2: Oh, gosh. Pretty much all of
1: them. Name
2: them
1: all. Name them all.
2: I'm in NHS, SSA, media team, yearbook. School governance council, student council, Turtle Lot student leadership team. I'm the board of education liaison.
1: I love that.
2: FBLA.
1: Serial challenge.
2: Oh, gosh.
1: I can't give you guys enough
2: name
1: praise.
2: It all.
1: I love all of that stuff. So this summer, part-time job, what are you going to do this summer?
2: I'm currently a wellness leader at NOW, so I'll keep that up throughout the summer. I plan to help out at the extended school year for our school with the speech-language pathologists to get more education around that field, as that's what I'm going to pursue in the future. And just a little bit of everything.
1: Awesome.
2: I do many more, but yeah.
1: Madison, I'm so glad you're here today. Hope you have a very special day today. Happy birthday to you, and thanks for representing today.
2: Thank you,
1: Jordan, how you doing?
4: I'm doing good.
2: how about you?
1: Good. Yeah, last time I saw you, again, surrounded by cereal boxes.
2: Yes.
1: And
2: yep.
1: It was a really, really magical day. And thank you for including me. Let's talk about golf. Jordan, how long have you been golfing? Tell me about it.
2: Just like Maddie, I've been golfing for 3 years. So my freshman year, I started.
1: So tell me, did you like it right away, golf?
2: Definitely not. I feel...
1: That's okay. I like an honest answer.
2: Yeah,
1: tell me more.
2: It was rough playing with the boys, like off their tees and stuff. And I was new to it. I just wanted to pick up something because I'm an athlete.
1: Yeah.
2: But I've definitely started to like it more. Just being surrounded by my friends, it's always a good time.
1: What's feeling pretty good? What break down the game? What feels good?
3: Here we go.
2: All right. So, favorite club in the bag? I will answer that. Putter.
1: Why is that?
2: My favorite part is my short game, but
1: yeah,
2: hear me out. All right, so everyone in the ECCs probably knows me
3: this
2: as the person.
3: Gives me such anxiety. Yeah, but go
2: as the person who putts from like 200 feet out.
1: No, seriously, do you?
2: But it works.
1: Okay.
2: So I mean, sometimes. But.
1: So you're like putting from the fairway. You're putting in.
2: I've gotten better, actually.
1: Yeah.
2: I've gotten better at not doing it. But.
3: Yes, yes, yes. Actually, I can compliment her on that. Yesterday, I saw her like 3 feet in the rough, and
2: it.
3: She used a wedge, and I was like, oh, my God.
1: Wow, okay.
3: I taught her something.
1: Yeah. That's crazy. But if it's working for you, right? So
2: yeah, I've been switching to chipping, but
1: yeah, wow.
3: We're proud. She's growing.
1: You're having a good time.
2: I'm growing.
1: What other sports? Fall sports, winter sports? Tell me about it.
2: So during the winter, I play basketball, and then during the fall, I do soccer.
1: Yeah, clubs, activities, honor societies. Give it a whole list. Don't leave anything out.
2: I probably will, but I'm in NHS Governance Council, the student leadership team, SSA. FBLA, of course, and yearbook.
1: What are you doing this summer?
2: I'm going to be volunteering at Day Kimball again with Mabel.
1: Are you really? Good for you.
2: Yeah,
1: that's
2: and
1: awesome.
2: Hopefully working a little bit.
1: And the dream someday, you want to do what?
2: Something in the medical field. I'm undecided.
1: Okay. Jordan, you're awesome. I'm so glad you're here today. I hope you have a great summer.
2: Thank you
1: for joining us. Mabel, come on up here. Mabel Perot. Again, all juniors here today, and just really a fun bunch. How long have you been golfing? Tell me the story.
0: I've also been golfing for 3 years and started my freshman year on the boys team.
1: Did you like it right away?
0: I really did, honestly. I think that I had a lot of fun my freshman year, and along with that, learning to play with the boys has helped my long game because we were playing from the men's tees, so
2: very true.
0: Teeing off from the women's tees has, in the long term, become easier for us.
1: Favorite club in the bag, never let you down.
0: Probably my six iron.
1: Six iron, yeah. That's right there, right in the zone. Right in the zone, right? You're going to get some distance. It's going to go straight. You're going to feel good. So that's good. So there's good confidence there. Other sports, what else did you do up there?
0: I do unified soccer in the fall and basketball in the winter.
1: Good for you. Clubs, activities, honor societies. Give it a list.
0: NHS. SSA, FBLA, student council, student leadership team, student governance, yearbook, media team.
1: You got a lot going on. What are you doing this summer?
0: I also volunteer at Day Kimball, and I am now working on the weekends as a CNA.
1: So when did you become certified as a CNA?
0: Earlier this year. I took the class through Turtelot and QVCCC at Turtelot. And got my license in January.
1: So you're a junior in high school, CNA, and Jordan, you too. Juniors in high school, CNA certified. That's really impressive. That is so awesome. What's the dream someday? What do you want to do?
0: I want to work in labor and delivery. I think right now I'm thinking nurse practitioner.
1: Yep, that's awesome. And you're all juniors. You're going to be running the... Feels like you're kind of running the show now. You're definitely going to be running the show next year. Such a delight to have you all here today. Good luck with the rest of your season. Hope you have a great summer. And we're going to chat again next year, guarantee. Right?
2: Absolutely.
1: All right. Good to have you. And Kelly, I hope you have a good summer golfing.
3: I plan on it.
1: Yeah. And thanks for just thanks for your love for the kids, your enthusiasm for teaching. Yeah. You are awesome.
3: Thank you.
1: And I really enjoy our chats.
3: Round of applause.
1: Round of applause for Kelly.
3: Happy birthday,
1: Maddie. Have a great day. We are out of time here today. 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Hey, thanks, Ryan, for supporting the students and really all the good things happening at Turtelot Memorial High School. News is next.
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5: I'm Isaac Bean with WINY News, brought to you by Vashon GMC. A former teacher at the Dr. Helen Baldwin Middle School in Canterbury recently pleaded guilty in Danielson Superior Court to one felony count of illegal sexual contact with a victim, according to state judicial records. As reported, Eric Anderson of Plainfield had turned himself into detectives at Troop D on August 31st of 2012 after learning he was wanted following an investigation surrounding inappropriate behavior and relationships with a student and was charged with two counts of risk of injury to a minor. Anderson was 30 years old at the time of this arrest. More than 11 years later, on December 29th of 2023, Anderson again turned himself into police on an active arrest warrant for new charges related to that same inappropriate relationship. After the now adult victim told police more details about the extent of the relationship, Anderson was 41 years old at the time of the second arrest and was initially charged with second-degree sexual assault and risk of injury to a minor. For this most recent case, records show Anderson is currently released from custody on a promise to appear. Anderson is next scheduled to appear in court on June 26th. Woodstock First Selectman Chandler Paquette shared with WINY the results of Tuesday evening's special town meeting. Amendments to three ordinances, including the ordinance doubling exemptions of farm machinery from tax, the ordinance authorizing tax exemptions for farm buildings, and the ordinance concerning the vending and selling of merchandise and goods were all approved. Three expenditures from the capital and non-recurring expenditure fund were also approved, including $125,000 to be used for the Woodstock Elementary School underground storage tank removal project, a figure not to exceed $70,000 to be used for the purchase of Lucas batteries and Strikler equipment, and a figure not to exceed $124,165 to be used for the Pulpit Rock Road bridge renovation. Two proposals were not approved. However, a proposal to have Brockway Road paved and drainage issues addressed failed, and a proposed ordinance regarding citation for violations of town regulations was tabled to a future meeting. Connecticut Attorney General William Tong released a statement on Wednesday regarding the news that Eversource Energy intends to file for a double-digit rate hike this summer. Connecticut families are getting crushed by unaffordable energy costs, while Eversource executives crow to Wall Street over surging profits and rake in multi-million dollar bonuses, Attorney General William Tong said. But they chose now to demand hundreds of millions of dollars more. Why? Because after years of litigation and lobbying, they finally ran their chief regulator out of town. They want a rate hike now, not because they need one, but because they think they can get away with it, Tong went on to say. Tong said his office is going to scrutinize every profit, every bonus, every perk, and every padded expense in Eversource's application, and his office will be fighting for Connecticut's families and small businesses at every step of this process. WINY News Time, 741.
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5: Let's take a look at the weather report by meteorologist Bill Jackman. Today, considerable cloudiness, high near 65. Tonight, partly cloudy, low near 45. Tomorrow, mostly sunny, high near 70. Here at Cargill Falls, it's currently 59 degrees. That's a 7:30 report brought to you by Vashon GMC, 139 Palmer Street in Putnam. I'm Isaac Bean with WINY News. 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
1: 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Good leadership, too. Oh, my God, is that Chris Bollig in my studio? Chris, good morning to you.
9: It's me again, my favorite day of the month.
1: Bell Rock Insurance in the house. And last time you were here off air, we were chatting about your family. How many kids do you have?
9: I have 8 kids.
1: 8 children. Yeah. God bless you. Ages from what age to what age?
9: 21 to 6.
1: From ages 21 to 6. God bless them. Plus your business, Bell Rock Insurance. And as if you're not busy enough, you're like, yeah, sure, I'll be president of the Woodstock Business Association. Good for you. How many members in the organization?
9: We are right around 75 members.
1: Yeah. So you're growing?
9: We're growing. We're pretty steady in the 70s. It kind of goes up and down as people get busy or want to join and focus on growing their business.
1: And you're having a good year.
9: We're having a good year. We had our business expo on Saturday, Mother's Day weekend Saturday, and it went really well. It was at the fair. We had a lot of traffic, and we're excited about keeping that tradition going.
1: I love that. Pretty good stuff. So we get together once a month, sponsored by explorewoodstock.com. Thank you for being here today. We put some shine on some of your members. Who'd you bring here today?
9: We have Carl and Lisa with Teague and Paul with Fairview Farms.
1: Who's this Paul guy? Was he a farmer or something? What's he do?
9: He's got the look. I think he could pull it off.
1: I've heard the name. I can't place him. Paul, good morning to you.
10: Good morning, Gary.
1: Oh, man, we have a living legend in my studio today. I'm so glad you're here today. How's Diane doing?
10: Diane's wonderful. She's probably critiquing what I'm going to say.
1: Good for her. Married how many years?
10: 61 years here coming up.
1: I love that. God bless you. Good to have you here today. Is that Lisa Andrews here? Hey, Lisa.
11: Hi, Gary. How are you?
1: I'm doing fine. How are you today?
11: I'm great.
1: Lisa's from Teague, Early Childhood Program Coordinator at Teague. Is that Carl Ossacanin back there? Carl, how you doing, brother?
12: Morning.
1: Good to have you here today. Executive Director at Teague. All right. It'll all come together, I promise. Okay. Paul, we're going to start with you. Let's go out to the farm, Fairview Farm. What's on your mind today?
10: Number one, I want to thank the citizens of Woodstock for giving us a tax abatement Tuesday night. The town hall was full, standing room only. It was good to see the citizens come out and appreciate agriculture and farming in Woodstock. Second of all, I want to thank the citizens of the U.S. for putting whole milk back in schools. That's been a big project of mine, and thanks to an ex-employee, Charlie Hutchins, the whole milk man, which you hear on the talk show occasionally, we think that local school boards need to step to the plate and make sure it's on the agenda for schools to have whole milk back in the system. Third, I want to thank Teague for putting in for a grant, and I'm sure they'll talk a little about that, to serve local milk in the program here. And we with the Farmer's Cow have been happy to support that and have them do that. I just want to put a little plug in that all those little white hutches at our farm are not veal calves. They're our future ladies coming along, and it's been a pleasure to be able to come to Winnie and tell things. And we've got a lot going on, but I'll stop there for now.
1: Well, that's pretty good. And gratitude is in your heart today, obviously. So how long did you work on the tax abatement project with the town? Was that a big project?
10: Well, it was worked on through the state level for a number of years to get the exemptions raised. And I was a bit hesitant at the town meeting that we were coming on after a project that they had, the Brockway Road project, got defeated, and I thought, well, the negativity would be there for farmers, but the overwhelming support that was shown by citizens of our town are just a blessing to us as a farm.
1: great word, and thank you for saying blessing, because indeed there's a lot to be thankful for each day. You know, a tax abatement, the whole milk thing was huge, and we've been watching that. And again, thanks to Charlie, who calls the talk show. I wasn't really aware of it until he was a regular caller, and I'm kind of following it with you. So a big victory there. But also in the most recent session in the state, they did something for the farmers too. Kais was here talking about that just at the beginning of the session.
10: The dairy industry is at a 10-year low on milk prices and really struggling through the first part of the year. We had a situation where our very alive group, which was kind of very dead for a period of time, but we were kind of a group of dairy farms that are speaking for dairy in Hartford. We had a meeting and we decided that we need to do something to put our awareness before the General Assembly and the governor, and we came up with a program where dairy farmers contributed to hire lobbyists to go to Hartford and tell our cause, and the governor heard about us and came up with $20 million, which is, we haven't seen any of it yet, but it's supposed to get back to dairy farms in the state of Connecticut. There's been a lot of challenges this year with fertilizer prices doubling, fuel costs, which most of you are aware, are going up. We probably spend $1 million at our farm just on fuel with the increased costs. People don't realize that we're somewhere over 200,000 gallons of diesel fuel, so it really affects the cost.
1: Yeah. And how many animals?
10: We're milking 1,500 cows. I always said that we keep adding cows to pay bills, and that seems to be what it is. Mm-hmm. But we're probably been stable at 1,500 for about 5 or 6 years. That's probably where we're going to stay.
1: How many people work there?
10: We have about 30 employees, and without them, we'd be lost.
1: Yeah,
10: really would.
1: Go back in the day, you and Diane, the newlyweds, and with your farm, how many dairy farms were in Woodstock then, and how many today?
10: When I came to Woodstock in 1961, I was a senior in high school. There were 35 dairies in the town of Woodstock, and it kind of amazed me that it was such a dairy-oriented town. My mother decided to buy the farm that we're at the Woodstock Fair because she didn't think I'd make it. And she thought it would be a good way to bail out if she didn't make it.
1: Yeah.
10: So that's why we ended up in Woodstock.
1: Yeah. And how many farms today, dairy farms?
10: We're at 5 right now.
1: 35 and 61, 5 today. So that's kind of a big picture. A lot has happened, obviously. But just, you know, the state of the state, if you will, of dairy farming. And you guys are hanging on, and God bless you for doing it. And, you're working it. Not only the obvious things, the animals and everything that goes with it, but the economics of it and trying to keep it viable.
10: Yeah, the good part I see over the years is the 5 of us are much more uniform in our thoughts, our talking to each other, communications. When I came there 35 years ago, it was a situation where you had your little communities of farms, but never the agreement between us to try to go to the state and get a program that's going to support us.
1: Yeah, good for you. Paul, I'm so glad you're here today. Please give Diane a hug for us, and God bless you. And soon to be 61 years or married 61 now?
10: Soon to be.
1: Soon to be married. And good. Karen and I are soon to be married 39 years, a week from Sunday, 39 years in a row, too. So that's pretty good.
10: Yeah. So, mine's in a row, too.
1: Paul, good deal. I'm so glad you're joining us today. Good to have you here. Carl, step up to the mic, if you will. So, Carl, he kind of teed it up for us a little bit.
11: Totally.
1: So tell me about the grant and milk, whole milk, local milk. Tell me, what are you doing?
11: So happy about this. So, when that ag grant came out, and it came out rather quickly for us, it was a quick turnaround in just a couple of weeks to write that grant. And so this was just a little context. It was this was a federal grant that the feds backed away from, and the state picked it up. And it came on our radar, and I was like, my goodness, this is right in our wheelhouse. Let's go. So I outreached to farmers that we knew, and a lot of people donate to us and other agencies that are feeding people already. So we knew a lot of farmers. outreach to a number of farmers saying, would you sign a support letter if we got this grant and we'll buy food and product from you? And of course, Farmer's Cow was on the list, and the Miller Farm. And the one thing about the grant is that it just has to be Connecticut grown. And we are so lucky and blessed, as you say, to have so many local farms here doing not only produce, but dairy and also protein. And so we're in this amazing position to be able to support our local farmers, feed our community for this next 12 months. The grant, frankly, started on May 12th, mm-hmm. and it goes to May 30th, 2027. And we're just thrilled to be able to spend $135,000supporting our local farms. Sure, Farmer's Cow is right there.
1: Yeah,
11: that's a big expenditure for all of the feeding programs around in the northeast corner is milk and dairy. These things are difficult to get donated because they're expensive. So we're just happy to be able to support.
1: That's a great story. Thank you for doing that, too, and so perceptive and just really good. Just an example of great programming coming out of Teague. Carl, when I last saw you, you were presented at Danielson Superior Court on Friday, May 1st, and he had to be standing before a judge. And how'd that work out for you?
11: Thank you.
1: Wait a minute. That was an ominous intro.
11: Yeah, no, it kind of was. So, everything was going great. Yeah. No, wonderful to be, frankly, called out by the Wyndham Bar Association. Yeah. And with judges. So I'm thrilled that you were there. Thanks for covering that. We got the Liberty Teague, got the Liberty Bell
1: so cool.
11: Award
1: from
11: that association. Yeah. They give it out once a year to an organization or a person that's not a lawyer that is making a difference in the community. Yeah. So I'm just grateful to be a representative again and of Teague and to continue to do the work we do, and that we got recognized by judges, and the dean of the UConn Law School was there as well, which was amazingly
1: Ebony.
11: Inspirational. Like, so
1: Dr. Ebony Nelson was her name. She's great. Yeah. Yeah, really, really good.
11: Fantastic.
1: It was the May Day celebration at Danielson Superior Court from the Wyndham County Bar Association, and the Liberty Award recipient this year was Teague, and it was really cool. It was really cool. Very happy for you.
11: Thank you.
1: So, Lisa Andrews, early childhood program, we didn't chat before, but what do you got?
12: Why am I here?
1: Wow. You got some things coming up for the summer for kids.
12: I got some things coming up.
1: What are you doing?
12: I was going to talk about, Teague doesn't stop at the end of the school year. Yeah. We are year-round providing opportunities for kids to feed their minds, bodies, and souls. What we have going on, we have our playgroup for the little ones that runs year-round on Wednesdays and Fridays. Happens at Teague. We have a beautiful outdoor area in our sensory garden that we've been working on for the last couple of years for the kids to be outside and play in the fresh air. Got drama for kids ages 8 to 13. That's run at the Bradley, around the corner from the Bradley, the little, what is that called? Rehearsal center. Rehearsal space for the Bradley with Carl Mercier. That's kids ages just 8 to 16. They do improv stuff. And that is, I think, every Tuesday year-round, Tuesday 5 o'clock. And I have a new program, newish program that I've been working on is an expressive art program for the same age group, 8 to 16. I've kind

0: work on their own thing. It's a space for them to be themselves.
1: That space you mentioned at the Bradley Playhouse, named after Bob Slope, Robert Slope.
0: Sorry, I forgot
1: just
0: that.
1: A legend in northeastern Connecticut, and this great rehearsal space, too, which is a nice addition for the Bradley Playhouse.
0: Yeah.
1: So you've got a lot going on. There's stuff for kids, obviously, year-round, and especially during the summer, you ramp it up for the summer months. And you can see all the programs, I would imagine, teagueonline.org.
0: Definitely.
1: Of course, your Facebook, Instagram, follow them, love them, and sign up. We're signing up now? Is that what we're doing?
0: All of them are drop-in. You don't need to register. RSVP is helpful, but and we also have camperships, so any families out there that need a little assistance with their kids going to camp, not at Teague in the area, other camps,
1: so like scholarships called,
0: give Teague a call for that.
1: All right, sounds good. Teagueonline.org. And again, Thatcher Road in North Grosvenordale, and what's the phone number there?
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1: All right, gang. We're out of time here today. Thank you.
2: Thank you.
1: Chris,
2: thank you.
1: Bring it home, brother. 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
2: All right. I am just so amazed by our members every time we're here. 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That's coming up on June 1st at 8:30 a.m.
1: All right. 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Thank you for being here. Great segment today. We'll be right back. Stay with us.
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7: AP News. I'm Marcela Sanchez. Republican senators are considering dropping a proposal for $1 billion in security money for the White House complex and President Trump's ballroom. Some GOP lawmakers are questioning the price tag and the lack of detail from the White House and U.S. Secret Service about how the taxpayer dollars would be used. The U.S. is escalating pressure on Cuba's socialist government with the indictment of former Cuban President Raúl Castro. The criminal charges are related to Castro's alleged role in the shootdown of two small planes operated by the exile group Brothers to the Rescue in 1996. The charges include murder and destruction of an airplane. A recent disclosure shows thousands of stock trades have been made on Trump's behalf this year, many involving companies directly affected by his policies.
8: Recent presidents have stayed away from trading stocks in companies whose fortunes they could change with the stroke of a pen. But President Trump has shattered that precedent. A report filed with the Office of Government Ethics reveals more than 3,600 buy and sell orders in the first quarter of this year. They include as much as $6 million in NVIDIA.
9: I'm very grateful that the U.S. government, the Trump administration, has approved licenses for us to export H-20s to China.
8: That's CEO Jensen Huang last August. The president's portfolio also includes Apple, Boeing, and Tesla, and the CEOs of all four accompanied Trump on his visit to China last week. The Trump Organization says the portfolio is managed by third parties, and the president has no say in what stocks are bought or sold. I'm Ben Thomas.
7: Harvard's Faculty of Arts and Sciences says it will limit the number of A grades awarded to undergraduates. This is AP News.
10: I'm Isaac Bean with WINY News, brought to you by Bank Hometown, helping our customers and our communities unlock their potential. The Pomp Board of Education has voted to appoint Dr. Frank Tiano as superintendent beginning July 1st, replacing Mike Cummings, who is retiring. Dr. Frank Tiano is entering his 37th year in education and has been a school superintendent for 12 years, most recently in Ludlow, Massachusetts, for the past 4 years. Prior to being superintendent, he served as an elementary teacher, an elementary and middle school building administrator, and an

0: assistant superintendent. In addition to being an educational leader, Dr. Tiano has worked as a task force member for a school threat assessment and response team and as a board member for several educational collaboratives. He has also volunteered his time with community organizations such as Rotary Club, YMCA, and Chamber of Commerce. In 2014, Dr. Tiano was chosen as one of 100 superintendents nationwide to attend the Superintendent's Summit at the White House to sign the Future Ready Pledge with the President of the United States. Dr. Tiano is looking forward to becoming part of the Pomfret and PCS community and is looking forward to meeting parents and other community members once he begins in July. The board will be honoring outgoing Superintendent Mike Cummings and other PCS retirees at 6 p.m. on June 3rd in the PCS library before their regularly scheduled meeting at 6:30. In Canterbury, the annual town meeting to address the 2026-27 fiscal year budget proposals and other proposed items is scheduled to take place tonight at 7 p.m. in the Canterbury Town Hall. The general government proposal is $3.77 million, the education proposal is $13.75 million, and the capital improvement plan is $508,000. These three proposals will be adjourned to a referendum to be held on Wednesday, May 27th at the Town Hall from 6 a.m. to 8 p.m. Regional Town Administrator Mary Colorio, who came on the WINY talk show last week, tells WINY that the mill rate increase currently proposed for the local property tax rate is 1.5 mils. However, she noted that the Board of Finance will meet after the referendum and will then adjust this figure to reflect the additional state funding, which would lower that increase by approximately 0.2 mils.
1: Going out of the gate, what was going to annual town meeting is a mill rate increase of 1.5. That will likely get adjusted a bit with regards to that additional supplemental revenue. Canterbury didn't get a huge amount of that supplemental revenue. It was a fairly minor amount, so it's not going to have a significant impact on that 1.5. And then they were also looking at the additional revenue that they're getting from Mohegan Pequot, because that is a one-time only funding. They were contemplating about looking at putting that towards capital project. So those decisions still have to be made. Again, the Board of Finance still has to meet. They typically meet right after the referendum completes. If the budget's passed, they then set the mill rate, and that's when that conversation takes place.
0: Another proposal to be addressed at the annual town meeting is an ordinance waiving assessment penalty under Connecticut General Statutes. Attorney Kate Cerrone on Wednesday announced her candidacy as a Democrat for Northeast Connecticut Probate Court Judge. The probate court serves the families of Ashford, Brooklyn, Eastford, Pomfret, Putnam, Thompson, and Woodstock with matters such as settling estates, protecting aging loved ones, and overseeing guardianship, trusts, and adoptions. Attorney Cerrone said these families deserve a court that is accessible, family-centered, and built around them. That is what Cerrone said she is looking forward to building. WINY News Time, 8:06.
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0: Let's take a look at the weather report by meteorologist Bill Jackman. Today, considerable cloudiness, high near 65. Tonight, partly cloudy, low near 45. Tomorrow, mostly sunny, high near 70. Your Cargill Falls, it's currently 58 degrees. 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I'm Isaac Bean with WINY News. 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
3: All right, gang, it's 8:06 in my studio today. 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Mikey, how you doing, brother?
4: Great, Gary. Good morning.
3: Good. So how'd the Mikey thing start? How did that start for you? Because, all your friends, people who really know you, they call you Mikey. Tell me about that.
4: It would probably just be getting the car business right out of high school. And so coming into the dealerships, there's always another Mike, and they're always older, so yeah. Mikey was kind of just, because I was always the younger one.
3: And now it's stuck.
4: I just could never shake it.
3: So last time we were here, you were talking about, you're the managing partner at Cargill Chevrolet. You gave out your phone number out in public and said, call me, tell me your experience at Cargill Chevrolet, good, bad, indifferent, whatever. People responded, and give me an update on that. How'd that go?
4: Ran really well. Got hundreds of phone calls from that campaign. Sold quite a few cars. Solved a few issues.
3: Yeah.
4: Regained some confidence and some lost customers.
3: Sometimes people just want to talk. They want to tell you. They want to tell you about it. And if it's good, that's great.
4: Yeah.
3: If they had a little something, a concern, you're talking to them.
4: Yeah.
3: So let's fix it. Right?
4: Some just curious on what's going on. They know there's been an ownership change over the years, and they just want to see some faces and, who do they go to when they got a problem.
3: And again, a legacy dealership here in northeastern Connecticut. 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And it feels like out there, because I'm always watching when I drive it, there's more to come out there, but that to be announced, I would imagine, right?
4: So, yeah, absolutely. Yeah.
3: Keep watching. It's just growing. Keep watching. So the reason I asked Mike to come in today is because he's got a really awesome song for Cargill Chevrolet. It's a jingle, but it's a song, more than just a jingle. So we're going to play that for you in a second. But tell me the creative process. How'd this come about? What are we going to hear? Tell me about it.
4: Long hours in the studio, traveling on the road at night, away from the family. Just the trials and tribulations of a broken country rock artist.
3: That's right. Yeah, man, I've been on the road. In between selling cars, we're doing gigs.
4: I've been living a double life.
3: Yeah, that's right. Got to get on the bus for another 400-mile ride.
4: Yeah.
3: Writing songs in the back of the bus. this guy, I told you, this guy does it all, man. He gives out his phone numbers, writing songs. A really cool song.
4: When you think of Chevy trucks, you think of Like a Rock and Bob Seger. And someone had to...
3: Like a rock.
4: Somebody had to figure out where we go from here, I think this is it.
3: So Mikey got together and got in the studio and recorded. Want to hear the song? Let's play the song. This is the world debut of the new Cargill Chevrolet song. Let's listen.

0: That's good, man. That is really awesome. And a shout out to Mikey writing the song, which is, that's really good. That's very, very good.
1: Thank you.
0: So again, he sent that to me yesterday. I'm like, oh my God, you got to come in and do a world debut, for the song, which is great. So Cargill Chevrolet, and obviously you sell all kinds of vehicles at Cargill Chevrolet, but something about a Chevy truck, right? It's classic, isn't it?
1: It's America, man.
0: Isn't it though?
1: Yeah.
0: I learned to drive. My dad had an old Chevy, pickup. Three speed, on the tree, we used to call it, yeah. Right? That's how I learned, 15 years old. My dad's let me drive his truck when I was 15.
1: Yeah.
0: I learned how to drive three on the tree, Chevy pickup. And, I tell you what, you can shift anything, you know, so it's pretty good. And again, just classic. I wish I had that truck today. Which, you know, because you see them sometimes. You see them at car shows and car cruises.
1: Yeah.
0: Some of the classics, and of course all the brand new stuff. It keeps coming out, keeps getting better, which is just wonderful. So you got some new people over there. What's going on?
1: Yeah, we got four new sales consultants. They're brandy new. They're young. They're hungry. Some new energy. It's needed.
0: Yeah,
1: they're doing great.
0: So there's new people. We're growing at Cargill Chevrolet. You got a social media person coming in too, so we'll see some creative things coming up. I hear it. Drew.
1: Yeah, we have some stores in New York that are doing really well, and I got my own ideas, and you know, two heads are better than one, and on this, and you know, you can see you can already see some of the results that are coming out of it, and it's just more to come.
0: Yeah, which is really, really good. And you've been on the ground here on Livery Street for how long? How many months now? Have you been here doing this?
1: It's about 2.5 months.
0: Yeah. And you're feeling good, and you know, Mikey's back, baby. Of course, you've been in the area doing this for a long, long time, and now you hear a Cargill Chevrolet. What are people saying? What do you hear? Mikey's back, baby.
1: When my customers find me, it's always like a warm feeling, because they want to deal with you, and with the charities we support, they find you, and you know, you get to, you know, basically it's the same. It's just a different sign on the building. Everything else, you know, the experience and the empathy and just the relationships. They just, you know, they follow me, and they're important, and you know, I'll cherish them as long as I have them.
0: Yeah. It's good. You got a lot going on here. Karen was just there for service recently with her Chevy Volt. She's hanging out to that Volt, man. She loves that car. She bought it at Cargill Chevrolet.
1: Yeah.
0: And always a great experience. It's always a great experience at your service. You got a good crew in the back room. Give them some love. Tell me about that.
1: Cheryl, Diana, my two advisors, Mike Larcher, Dan, and Parts. They're just back-to-back record months for them. So great job, everybody there.
0: And then out on Route 44, the Collision Center, too. Very well-run Collision Center. Tell me about that.
1: That's Carl, and that's Michelle, and God, they got so much work. If you're a body technician and you're looking for work, come see Mark, come see Carl or Michelle.
0: Yeah, pretty good stuff. So good thing. Good
1: lots
0: things
1: to help.
0: Yeah, good things are happening here at Cargill Chevrolet. Of course, they're on Livery Street here in Putnam. Been there forever. Also out on Route 44 in Putnam, the Collision Center. Plus, there's also this stock out there too. What vehicles are featured out on Route 44? Is this an extension of all the of downtown, or is there a special category out there? What are you doing?
1: We keep all the new Chevys downtown, and there's about 70 now. All sorts of makes and models: BMW, Mercedes, Toyotas, Honda.
0: Yeah.
1: If any, and we'll sell anything down there.
0: Good stuff. Good stuff. So good things are happening.
1: Yeah.
0: All right. So switch it up at home. How the boys doing? Tell me about your boys.
1: The boys are great. My oldest just turned 13 at the end of April. My newborn turned one. Finishing up AAU basketball, and then we got football camps in the summer.
0: Yeah,
1: he is going to go to Hendricken for E3.
0: Is he Bishop Hendricken?
1: Yeah, he did a shadow day.
0: Oh man,
1: he loved it.
0: Yeah, and you went there.
1: I did.
0: See, we're Rhode Island guys too, so you got a couple of Rhode Island guys talking. So your son's going to go to Bishop Hendricken just like dad.
1: Yeah, proud, that's cool. Proud papa.
0: Yeah, that's really good stuff. And the 1 year old, how's he? You know, was he a happy kid?
1: He's a big dude. He's a big dude. He's bouncing the basketball.
0: Is he really?
1: He could pick up a 5 pound dumbbell. He's
0: really?
1: He's ready to go.
0: That's awesome. 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Did we get it all in this morning, Mikey?
1: Yeah. I think we got it.
0: All right. And you've always got ideas. Like, he'll be texting me like, oh, we should do this. Oh, we should do that. So there's more to come. We'll be rolling some new things out.
1: Yeah, for sure.
0: All right. 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And you just talked to Mikey Bocanfuso. You can still call him, by the way. If you got anything you want to say, give him a call. He'll be happy to talk to you. Mikey, thanks for being here today.
1: Thank you, Gary.
0: We'll be right back. Stay with us from WINY.

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11: Forecast for northeastern Connecticut, considerable cloudiness for today, a high of 65, partly cloudy 45 tonight, mostly sunny 70 tomorrow, and on Saturday, mostly cloudy afternoon showers developing 60, rain shower 60 Sunday, and Monday, Memorial Day, cloudy with rain showers low 70s, partly sunny upper 70s Tuesday, mostly sunny 80 Wednesday. This is WINY meteorologist Bill Jackman
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0: Good morning. It's 8:24. Time for sports. Here he is, Mr. Kyle Rickey.
1: Gary, we begin locally as the Killingly High School lacrosse team concluded their home season under a rainbow and with a win last night against Griswold 23-1. The game was also senior night for the team that saw several of those seniors add to the final score, with Riley Rashad adding 6 goals, Katrina Turgeon 4, and Ella Dunn had 2 goals. The Ellis Tech boys golf team beat Lyman Memorial by 4 strokes yesterday, 218 to 222. Aiden Powell shot a 50 and Zachary Payette had a 53 to lead Ellis Tech at the Mohegan Sun Golf Club. And the Woodstock Academy girls golf team defeated Killingly 185 to 194. Elsewhere, Jaron Duran's opposite field 2-run homer in the 7th inning rallied the Boston Red Sox to a 4-3 win over the Kansas City Royals. With one on and one out in the 7th, Duran sent reliever Steven Cruz's fastball 366 feet into the bullpen in left for his 6th homer, helping the Red Sox complete a series sweep of the faltering Royals.
2: The 3-1 to Jaron Duran, and he swings and hits a fly ball deep towards left field. Collins back, at the track, at the wall, he leaps, it's gone! 2 straight nights of Jaron moments!
1: Boston's 3-game winning streak matched its season high. Conley Early allowed 3 runs on 2 swings, Salvador Perez's solo homer in the 1st, and Elias Diaz's 2-run shot in the 5th. And Aaron Rodgers says his 22nd season in the NFL will be his last. The Pittsburgh Steelers quarterback says this is it, when asked Wednesday if he will retire at the end of the 2026 season. The 42-year-old did not expand on why he came to that conclusion. Rodgers signed a 1-year deal to return to the Steelers just before the start of the organized team activities. I'm Kyle Rickey, WINY Sports.
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0: 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He was born Gerard Sayer on May 21st, 1948, in Shoreham, England, a pop singer and songwriter. It's his birthday today. Leo Sayer is 78 years old. So Leo Sayer had 11 songs on the charts. Today we feature a song that debuted in July of 1977, 15 weeks on the charts, topped out at number 17 on the Billboard Hot 100 on his 78th birthday. Leo Sayer, How Much Love? Yeah, it's our Forgotten 45 on WINY.

0: 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How much love? Happy birthday, Leo Sayer, 78 years old today. Our Forgotten 45, brought to you by Bank Hometown, helping our customers and our communities unlock your potential.
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7: 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A former teacher at the Dr. Helen Baldwin Middle School in Canterbury recently pleaded guilty in Danielson Superior Court to one felony count of illegal sexual contact with a victim, according to state judicial records. As reported, Eric Anderson of Plainfield had turned himself in to detectives at Troop D on August 31st of 2012 after learning he was wanted following an investigation surrounding inappropriate behavior and relationships with a student and was charged with two counts of risk of injury to a minor. Anderson was 30 years old at the time of this arrest, more than 11 years. On December 29th, 2023, Anderson again turned himself into police on an active arrest warrant for new charges related to that same inappropriate relationship. After the now adult victim told police more details about the extent of the relationship, Anderson was 41 years old at the time of the second arrest and was initially charged with second-degree sexual assault and risk of injury to a minor. For this more recent case, records show Anderson is currently released from custody on a promise to appear. Anderson is next scheduled to appear in court on June 26th. The town of Killingly on Wednesday announced that the PFAS well testing kits for Killingly residents being sponsored by the University of Connecticut and State Department of Public Health are currently out of stock. The DPH has advised that fall of this year is when the next event open to Killingly residents is going to take place. There will be proper notice for registration in advance. For anyone who has already pre-registered, please wait to hear from UConn as to when your kit is available for pickup. Residents should continue to pre-register for the kits by following the instructions shared with this story on our WINY Radio Facebook page. Those residents who previously tested and had positive PFAS results should follow up regarding the status of availability and eligibility of filtration systems. The town of Killingly wants the public to note that this is unrelated to the ongoing PFAS well testing going on in the Rogers area being conducted by the State Department of Energy and Environmental Protection. The Jewett City Savings Bank Foundation announced on Wednesday that it has donated $20,000 to support Mural Fest Putnam, a multi-day festival taking place in 2028. Mural Fest Putnam could not be more grateful for the generous support from Jewett City Savings Bank, remarked Mural Fest Putnam sponsorship chair Laura Crosetti. The JCSB Foundation was among the first to provide seed money in the form of $1,000 grant in 2025, thanks to JCSB Foundation President Michael Alberts and the foundation's board of directors for recognizing the extraordinary community impact this initiative will have and for strengthening these efforts with an additional $20,000 top dog sponsorship. As reported, uniting muralists from across the world, the artists will come together to create a series of murals showcasing Putnam's rich history. Putnam was selected to host the festival out of over 200 towns by the Waldog Public Art Movement, an internationally renowned organization of present-day sign and mural artists dedicated to elevating community pride. The funds raised will be used for project expenses, including paints and other materials, artist accommodations, and festival programming, on top of serving as a project that will continuously engage with the community. Mural Fest will also drive economic development and boost tourism within Putnam. WINY News Time, 8:36.
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7: Let's take a look at the weather report by meteorologist Bill Jackman. Today, considerable cloudiness, high near 65. Tonight, partly cloudy, low near 45. Tomorrow, mostly sunny, high near 70. Here at Cargill Falls, it's currently 57 degrees. 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I'm Isaac Bean with WINY News. 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
0: Thanks, Bean. It's 8:36, time for WINY's Community Bulletin Board, brought to you by CR Premier Properties in Woodstock, Thursday, May 21st. Here's what's happening. 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All are invited to attend. Saturday, May 23rd, Pet Pals Northeast Low-Cost Rabies Vaccine Clinic. It's happening Saturday from 2 to 3 p.m. at the Quinnebog Valley Veterinary Hospital, Route 12, on the Danielson-Plainfield line. The cost is $15 per animal. Killingly High School is hosting a car wash and bottle and can drive this Saturday from 9 a.m. to 1 p.m. at Killingly Memorial School. And right across the street, it's the Northeast Connecticut Farmers Market every Saturday at the Killingly Public Library on Westcott Road. That's Saturdays from 9 a.m. until 12 noon. Hey, a reminder, the red, white, and blue color run at Brooklyn Fairgrounds scheduled for Saturday has been postponed. Date to be announced. Hey, let's get into the area's Memorial Day parade, shall we? For Saturday, Memorial Day parade in Lebanon starts at 10 o'clock at the Lebanon Green. Basra starts at 1 p.m. at Schwartz Road, and they'll parade to Moose Lodge. Sunday, May 24th, Canterbury Memorial Day parade starts at 9 o'clock at the Canterbury Town Hall. Scotland starts at 12 noon on the town green with a wreath-laying ceremony. The parade will follow at 12:20. They'll parade to Scotland Cemetery for another ceremony. Plainfield parade starts at 1 p.m. Sunday at Plainfield Central School, and they will march to Memorial Park. The Dayville Memorial Day parade is Sunday at 2 o'clock, starting at Owen Bell Park. On Monday, May 25th, Memorial Day, Foster Memorial Day Parade starts at 8:45. They're on Route 94 from North Road to the Ben Eddy Building. Thompson starts at 9 o'clock Monday at the Thompson Town Hall. In Brooklyn, your parade starts Monday at 9 at the Brooklyn Fairgrounds, and it'll end at the Monument. In South Killingly, your parade starts at 9 o'clock Monday morning at Halls Hill and Cook Hill Roads. 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Jewett City Parade starts at 9 o'clock Monday at Fanning Park. Eastford Parade starts Monday at 9:30 at the Eastford Elementary School. In Putnam, Memorial Day Parade starts Monday at 10 a.m. at the Grove Street Monument. They'll march through town and break up right behind Duncan on Kennedy Drive, and then head over to Rotary Park for a ceremony, followed by free lunch. In Pomfret, your parade starts at 10 o'clock Monday at the Pomfret Congregational Church, marching to the town green. East Killingly starts at 11 a.m. at the East Killingly Fire Station. Webster Parade, Monday at 11, starting at St. Anthony Cemetery, ending at the Webster Town Hall. 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Danielson, your parade starts at 1 p.m. Monday, St. James Church, ending at Davis Park. 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
13: Windham County Weather.
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14: Forecast for northeastern Connecticut, considerable cloudiness for today, a high of 65. Partly cloudy, 45 tonight. Mostly sunny, 70 tomorrow. And on Saturday, mostly cloudy afternoon showers developing, 60. Rain shower, 60 Sunday. And Monday, Memorial Day, cloudy with rain showers, low 70s. Partly sunny, upper 70s Tuesday. Mostly sunny, 80 Wednesday. This is WINY Meteorologist Bill Jackman.
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0: Good morning. It's 8:45. 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
15: Gary, we begin locally as the Killingly High School lacrosse team concluded their home season under a rainbow and with a win last night against Griswold 23-1. The game was also senior night for the team that saw several of those seniors add to the final score, with Riley Rashad adding 6 goals, Katrina Turgeon 4, and Ella Dunn had 2 goals. The Ellis Tech boys golf team beat Lyman Memorial by 4 strokes yesterday, 218 to 222. Aiden Powell shot a 50 and Zachary Payette had a 53 to lead Ellis Tech at the Mohegan Sun Golf Club. And the Woodstock Academy girls golf team defeated Killingly 185 to 194. Elsewhere, Jaron Duran's opposite field two-run homer in the seventh inning rallied the Boston Red Sox to a 4-3 win over the Kansas City Royals. With one on and one out in the seventh, Duran sent reliever Steven Cruz's fastball 366 feet into the bullpen in left for his 6th homer, helping the Red Sox complete a series sweep of the faltering Royals.
16: The 3-1 to Jaron Duran, and he swings and hits a fly ball deep towards left field. Collins back, at the track, at the wall, he leaps, it's gone! 2 straight nights of Jaron moments!
15: Boston's 3-game winning streak matched its season high. Conley Early allowed 3 runs on 2 swings, Salvador Perez's solo homer in the first, and Elias Diaz's 2-run shot in the fifth. And Aaron Rodgers says his 22nd season in the NFL will be his last. The Pittsburgh Steelers quarterback says this is it, when asked Wednesday if he will retire at the end of the 2026 season. The 42-year-old did not expand on why he came to that conclusion. Rodgers signed a 1-year deal to return to the Steelers just before the start of the organized team activities. I'm Kyle Rickey, WINY Sports.
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0: All right, 8:52 with the morning team. I just might. Here's Bruno Mars from

Yeah, Bruno Mars, I Just Might. And gosh, just like that, we're done. Time flies when you're having fun, doesn't it? Man, I have a great time here doing the morning show. I got to roll. I got to say happy birthday to Madison Carlson, 17 years old today. She's a junior at Turtle Lot Memorial High School. Lots of love from Mom, Dad, Diesel, Brady, the kids, and Aunt Donna down in Florida. They love you. Hey, the talk show coming up next, Woodstock First Selectman Chen Parkettes for the first hour and open phone lines for the second hour. Please spread love, kindness, and respect in our community. I'll love you right back. See ya.

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1: AP News, I'm Marcela Sanchez. China is opposing the U.S.'s sanctions and pressure on Cuba. Foreign Ministry spokesperson Guo Jiankun says the country, quote, firmly opposes illegal unilateral sanctions that lack a basis in international law and have no authorization from the United Nations Security Council. His comments come after U.S. federal prosecutors announced criminal charges against former Cuban President Raul Castro in the 1996 downing of civilian planes flown by Miami-based exiles. The House is expected to vote on legislation today to compel President Trump to withdraw from the war with Iran. The vote is the latest effort by Democrats to rein in Trump's military campaigns by using the War Powers Resolution of 1973. Previous votes on similar resolutions have failed, but Democrats are hopeful today could be a turning point. Ukraine's president says he's strengthening his country's defense in northern areas following threats of new attacks from Russia along the Belarus border.
2: In his nightly address, President Volodymyr Zelensky says he's instructed his foreign ministry to increase diplomatic pressure on Russia and Belarus. He says, I expect Ukraine's Ministry of Foreign Affairs to be as active as possible in its diplomatic efforts regarding Belarus. We need to increase pressure and strengthen coordination with our partners. Frankly, it's already quite annoying that Ukraine's constantly facing this kind of threat, that at some point Russians may drag Belarus into the expansion of the war. Zelensky adds, Moscow's considering scenarios for additional attacks against Ukraine, targeting our northern areas, the Chernihiv-Kiev direction. Of course, we're already working to strengthen our defenses in this area. I'm Charles Deletesma.
1: U.S. markets are set to open lower. This is AP News.
3: I'm Isaac Bean with WINY News, brought to you by Bank Hometown, helping our customers and our communities unlock their potential. The Pomfret Board of Education has voted to appoint Dr. Frank Tiano as superintendent beginning July 1st, replacing Mike Cummings, who is retiring. Dr. Frank Tiano is entering his 37th year in education and has been a school superintendent for 12 years, most recently in Ludlow, Massachusetts, for the past 4 years. Prior to being superintendent, he served as an elementary teacher, an elementary and middle school building administrator, and an assistant superintendent. In addition to being an educational leader, Dr. Tiano has worked as a task force member for a school threat assessment and response team and as a board member for several educational collaboratives. He has also volunteered his time with community organizations such as Rotary Club, YMCA, and Chamber of Commerce. In 2014, Dr. Tiano was chosen as one of 100 superintendents nationwide to attend the Superintendent's Summit at the White House to sign the Future Ready Pledge with the President of the United States. Dr. Tiano is looking forward to becoming part of the Pomfret PCS community and is looking forward to meeting parents and other community members once he begins in July. The board will be honoring outgoing Superintendent Mike

0: Cummings, and other PCS retirees at 6 p.m. on June 3rd in the PCS Library before their regularly scheduled meeting at 6:30. In Canterbury, the annual town meeting to address the 2026-27 fiscal year budget proposals and other proposed items is scheduled to take place tonight at 7 p.m. in the Canterbury Town Hall. The general government proposal is $3.77 million. The education proposal is $13.75 million. The capital improvement plan is $508,000. These three proposals will be adjourned to a referendum to be held on Wednesday, May 27th at the Town Hall from 6 a.m. to 8 p.m. Regional Town Administrator Mary Calorio, who came on the WINY talk show last week, tells WINY that the mill rate increase currently proposed for the local property tax rate is 1.5 mils. However, she noted that the Board of Finance will meet after the referendum and will then adjust this figure to reflect this additional state funding, which would lower that increase by approximately 0.2 mils.
1: Going out of the gate, what was going to annual town meeting is a mill rate increase of 1.5. That will likely get adjusted a bit with regards to that additional supplemental revenue. Canterbury didn't get a huge amount of that supplemental revenue. It was a fairly minor amount, so it's not going to have a significant impact on that 1.5. And then they were also looking at the additional revenue that they're getting from Mohegan Pequot, because that is a one-time only funding. They were contemplating about looking at putting that towards capital project. So those decisions still have to be made. Again, the Board of Finance still has to meet. They typically meet right after the referendum completes. If the budget's passed, they then set the mill rate, and that's when that conversation takes place.
0: Another proposal to be addressed at the annual town meeting is an ordinance waiving assessment penalty under Connecticut General Statutes, the full text of which is available with this story on our WINY Radio Facebook page. Attorney Kay Cerrone on Wednesday announced her candidacy as a Democrat for Northeast Connecticut Probate Court Judge. The Probate Court serves the families of Ashford, Brooklyn, Eastford, Pomfret, Putnam, Thompson, and Woodstock with matters such as settling estates, protecting aging loved ones, and overseeing guardianships, trusts, and adoptions. Attorney Cerrone said these families deserve a court that is accessible, family-centered, and built around them. That is what Cerrone said she is looking forward to build the most. WINY Newstime 906.
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0: Let's take a look at the weather report by meteorologist Bill Jackman. Today, considerable cloudiness, high near 65. Tonight, partly cloudy, low near 45. Tomorrow, mostly sunny, high near 70. Here at Cargill Falls, it's currently 57 degrees. 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I'm Isaac Bean with WINY News.

Good morning, and welcome to the WINY Talk Show. It's time for you to be heard. The talk show welcomes everyone's calls once per hour. Dial 928-1350 and tell Northeastern Connecticut your story.

0: Good morning and welcome to the WINY Talk Show. I'm your host, John Mahan, and we have Woodstock First Selectman Chandler Paquette on with us this morning. How you doing, Chan?
1: Doing fine, thanks. How about you, John?
0: Doing very well as well. Thanks for coming on this morning. As always, there's plenty to talk about going on in the town of Woodstock. And I guess one thing that we can lead off with is the budget, which passed on the first try this year around, right, Chan?
1: We were very, very pleased. It actually passed by a pretty good margin. The combined budget of $31,522,343, that represents a 4.49% increase, passed by a yes vote of 907 to a no vote of 667. So that means that overall, the majority of the voters felt that the two budgets combined were reasonable, and I'm really pleased that it went through. Typically, what happens in Woodstock is after the referendum passes, once the budget is passed, then the Board of Finance meets immediately to set the mill rate. This year, they, in my opinion, wisely pushed it off for a couple of weeks till their regular meeting the next month. On May 12th, they set the new mill rate of 20.21. And the reason for holding off was we got last-minute word that there was going to be some extra money coming from the state of Connecticut. But we weren't sure of the numbers, and also we weren't sure what it could be used for and what it couldn't. So I thought the Board of Finance did made a good move by holding off and setting the mill rate once we got all the correct information.
0: Now, if I remember correctly, Chan, that 20.21 mill figure was the mill finger that was being contemplated before the announcement from the governor. So I wasn't sure if after the Board of Finance met in a couple weeks, if there was going to be a further decrease or what the news might be. But it was, if I recall correctly, the same number. So I think you had quite a lengthy Board of Finance meeting in Woodstock from what you told me. Could you tell me a little bit about what those conversations were and how they ended up arriving at that number?
1: Well, what they did was they there was a proposal by one member to go with a higher number, and then that was kind of shot down after some discussion because of the extra money coming in from the state. They could have brought the mill rate down a little bit more, but again, I think they were wise in the fact that they didn't, because we're trying to get some money to put back into the general fund to help offset budget increases over the last few years and some expenditures that the town has had. We're in a situation where we were using a little bit of the general fund, and right now we're just over 11% of our total budget. It's recommended between 10% and 15%, so they wanted to put in some money back into the general fund, and I believe that number was at $250,000.
0: Gotcha. Well, you know, explains the decision making process and a 4.2 mill reduction. That's a pretty significant reduction in the mill rate.
1: It is, but the reason it was possible is because we had a state of Connecticut revaluation, and the average house went up over what the increase in the values was, over 30%. So your taxes aren't going down because the mill rate went down. You're still going to be paying a little bit more tax. You'll be paying less on your motor vehicle taxes, though, now the way that they're taxing motor vehicles.
0: That is a very good point to keep in mind, absolutely. When it comes to the traffic light, I remember we were talking about this the last time you came on, maybe the time before that too. It's been quite the project, but it sounds now like it's all installed and functioning at this point.
1: That project started 4, if not 5 years ago. It basically began when the Woodstock Academy bought the South Campus, the old high school. It increased bus traffic in that section significantly, not just in the mornings and the evenings, but also during the day, because they're shuttling children back and forth between the North and South Campus. The new light is up and running. A couple days after it started, I was approached by David Miller from Miller Farm, and there was an issue where one of the stop lines was in a bad spot. If you were coming 169 to the T, David Miller, with those giant tractors and giant trucks that he has, wasn't able to go straight through because the vehicles were stopped at the red light. So we met on site the next week with Connecticut DOT, had some good conversations. I brought a list of 7 different bullet points, some they just wouldn't go for, but we were able to back up that stop line 40 feet. And it helps not only for exiting an entrance to that scale and to that entrance to the farm for farm equipment, but it also helps trailer trucks. If a trailer truck is taking a right on 169 and heading towards Putnam, when the traffic was stopped where it used to be, or it's currently there but it's about to move, you can't make that swing because the cars are right in front of you. So you can't swing wide like a trailer truck always does. If you look at the banking right now, you'll see trailer truck marks where the tires from the trailer went up on the banking at the old Garden Gate building.
0: Oh, wow, yeah.
1: And that's also going to be an issue moving forward when Route 44 closes across the street from your station. Mm. Because traffic is going to have to turn at the Vanilla Bean Cafe and go down 169, take a right on 171. The cars can use Sabin Street for the detour, but commercial traffic is going to be going the other way. So this, by moving that, is also going to be a benefit for the tractor trailers. And also, just on another positive note, the buses are very pleased. The bus company, DATCO, is very pleased with the safety and the way that traffic is flowing now. They feel safer pulling out. And the fire departments also are pleased with the light. So
0: it's excellent to hear that adjustment was made, because it seems like it was definitely the right decision looking out, especially over the long term, with some of the projects down the road, including the retaining wall. The Palmer Arboretum, we've been talking about how you're looking for listeners who might be able to help out, Chan.
1: Yes, there's a lot going on at the Arboretum. Philippa Paquette and her crew, Tom Swale and others, have been working to come up with a new plan down at the where the benches are down below. They're going to be putting in a water feature, some all-new plantings. And you'd be surprised how many people have lived in Woodstock all their lives and have never been down there. Mm. It's a really great little spot, a nice grotto down at the bottom of the hill. It's a bit steep, so be ready for a bit of a hill if you're hiking down there. But when they put in for a $1,000 increase for maintenance budget, because the Board of Selectmen was trying hard to keep the budget low, I pledged my time to go down and help weed down there. Mm. And we now have come up with a date of June 19th. We will be there starting at 8:30 in the morning. And I'm asking any of the listeners, anybody, doesn't even have to be a Woodstock resident, if anybody would like to come help weed, I'm going to be bringing a weed whacker. We're just going to try and spruce the place up as best we can so that they don't have to sub out those services to another contractor. I think it'd be a great day, a lot of fun. We can have some good conversations about Woodstock or whatever people would like to. I am asking that people bring their own gloves and tools, spades and whatnot, if they feel that they're going to need them.
0: Absolutely, and it's a wonderful opportunity to get involved, to help out, and have some conversations and build connections in the town of Woodstock. So we are going to take a commercial break at this point. For anybody just tuning in, we have Chan Paquette, the first selectman of Woodstock, on with us. So anything Woodstock-related you want to talk about, 860-928-1350 or 1-800-246-WINY. 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Or you can also go on to our WINY radio Facebook page, find this live streaming video, and leave a comment or a question below, and we will pass it along. 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
15: Forecast for northeastern Connecticut, considerable cloudiness for today, a high of 65, partly cloudy 45 tonight, mostly sunny 70 tomorrow, and on Saturday, mostly cloudy afternoon showers developing 60, rain showers 60 Sunday, and Monday, Memorial Day, cloudy with rain showers low 70s, partly sunny upper 70s Tuesday, mostly sunny 80 Wednesday. This is WINY meteorologist Bill Jackman.
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0: Good morning and welcome back to the WINY Talk Show. I'm your host, John Mahan. We have Chan Pocket, the first selectman of Woodstock, on with us. We're taking your calls, anything Woodstock related you want to talk about. 860-928-1350 or 1-800-246-WINY. You can also go onto our WINY radio Facebook page and leave a comment under this live streaming video, and we'll pass that comment or that question along. So this week, Chan, we had a special town meeting in Woodstock. Quite a long agenda. A lot of different proposals were addressed. Let's kind of, you know, go through them, I guess, one by one is probably the way to tackle this. But one of them is in regard to the farm tax exemptions for farm buildings changing. Tell us a little bit about that one that ended up passing, as I recall.
1: Before I jump into that one, I just want to throw in a quick caveat. It was my choice to hold these items to a special town meeting. Some people said, well, why didn't you just do it for the town meeting when you proposed the budget? Typically, we do not do anything but discuss the budget at the annual town meeting, because there's expenditures in here and different items that have a dollar tag on them, and we didn't want people to think that it was going to affect the budget. The budget was a standalone. These items will not affect the budget that was just passed. So I purposely held this off, and that's part of the reason that we had such a long list, is because some of these things have been stacked up for a little while.
0: Understood. Yeah, and it would total, you know, when you have a budget town meeting, you want the focus to be on the budget. You don't want 10 other items that are unrelated. It's too much of a distraction.
1: Absolutely.
0: Very understandable, yeah.
1: But there was a lot to talk about. I think it's the longest town meeting that I can remember. It was well over 2 hours.
0: Wow.
1: Which there was some really healthy conversations. Some people were looking for some more information, and it was clarified. The assessor gave a report on the two farm exemptions. The farm exemptions were brought up not by the town of Woodstock, but they were kind of forced at us because of the change in the state statute, is allowable for these exemptions. The first one was for farm buildings to increase the tax exemption from $100,000 to $250,000 for each building. That passed unanimously, I believe. It was a huge support. And there's only three or possibly four farms that are going to take advantage of that, because they've got expenditures beyond what a lot of different farms have. So I think it was really great to see that there was a huge support for agriculture and for the farm industry and agribusiness in Woodstock.
0: Yeah, absolutely. And you noted over here in these notes that the first one that we're talking about would mean a loss of just over $36,000 in revenue. But the vote that happened earlier this week showed a very strong support for the farms in the town. And then when it comes to the one in regard to farm machinery, a lot of those large farm tractors that you see around town can cost in excess of $400,000. And in some cases, almost twice that amount. And that would mean a loss of just under $10,000 in revenue. But again, there seemed to be this consistent trend of, you know, our farmers first. Without farmers, we can't eat. We can't do anything without our farmers.
1: We want to keep them open. Paul Miller and Paul Larson, they were here this morning actually speaking with Gary about the farms and the number of farms that are left. They just keep going away. It's hard. And the younger generation, there's a lot of young people that don't want to continue because you work 7 days a week.
0: Yeah.
1: And I understand that, but you always hope that your family is going to keep your tradition going. There is a new trend where we've got a whole new generation of farmers coming up, whether it's just agribusiness as far as growing and selling hay. We have vegetables, we have fruit orchards, we have flower farms. There's all kinds of different things, and a lot of these, because of the younger generations, that we've got the farm to table, Woodstock Creamery, Fairholme Farms. They all sell their own product right there at their own stores. So I'm really pleased that there's a younger generation that's starting to step up, and they're expanding. It's not just farming has changed a lot in the last 50 years. It used to be farming, and now it's agribusiness. And we want to keep that going in Woodstock. Everybody loves driving by these open fields and seeing the cows and seeing the fruit orchards. And I'm pleased that the overall sentiment in Woodstock is to promote that.
0: Absolutely. There was also another item on the agenda to approve the expenditure for up to $125,000 for the UST project, the tank from the CNR account, as recommended by the Board of Finance. Let's talk about that. That's a project that's gone for quite a while, but
1: this was deep. Got a hold of us, and we had a tank that was more than 30 years old. By state statute, you can only have an underground oil tank for 30 years. So we had to get it pressure tested immediately and immediately set a plan, of course, a plan of action to move forward to get that out of the ground. The school went out to a bid company, and they go around to different corporations and companies and put together a bid package for you. But when I saw the number, I knew it was a lot more than it necessarily had to be. I've been a general contractor for over 40 years, so this is kind of my forte. So after talking to the Board of Education, I decided that I was going to grab the bull by the horns and go for it. And we were able to use local contractors, and we got the job done for a lot less than the original proposal. And plus, we got to use local contractors, keep money around here. The problem with this budget, with this project, was because it was immediate, there was no budget for it. There was no money for it. So they took the money out of contingency to pay for it. The request that we had at the town meeting was to take that money from CNR so we can put that back into the account that it was stolen from. Don't take that wrong way, listeners. It wasn't stolen. It was just a matter of appropriating. We had to pay for it. It had to be done immediately. So now we were just asking the taxpayers to allow us to take that out of the capital non-recurring.
0: Gotcha. So that's the update with that project. Also, there was another item to approve the expenditure of up to $70,000 for needed equipment for the Woodstock ambulances.
1: We have an amazing team of professionals. We have a 24/7 ambulance service, which we're very proud of. Anybody who's ever dialed 911 and had to wait for an ambulance knows that minutes count, and it's great that we've got people on standby at the station 24/7. The biggest thing that they were looking for was new mechanical lifts for the stretchers for the ambulances. The ones that they have are quite old, and they're getting to the point where you're fixing them and rebuilding them, and during an emergency, you can't have these things fail. But it's not just for the safety of the person that you're picking up from the emergency scene, but it's safety for the people, for the first responders that are there actually doing the work. The stretchers themselves didn't have to get replaced, but the mechanical lifts did. And at the town meeting and at the special town meeting that we just had, we got presentations from the ambulance staff explaining that.
0: Gotcha. And that passed as well.
1: Yes.
0: The updates to the vendor ordinance also passed.
1: The vendor ordinance has not been updated since 1972. And to get a vendor pass for a week was $5. $5 isn't enough to cover the cost of filing a piece of paper. So we thought that we'd bring that up to today's standards. We raised the fees or the cost for the permits. We also added in a little bit of language, like no door-to-door vending after 6 p.m. And we added the word service, because originally it was just goods. And when we had Frontier and some of these other solar companies going around knocking door-to-door, I decided that it would probably be best to add services to that list. So that was just a matter of updating.
0: Yeah, totally understandable. You know, you have to update. It had been updated since 1972. It's probably time for an update, right? There were some ordinances that did not pass. One of them was the creation, or I should say proposal, that did not pass. But this one happens to be an ordinance, a citation ordinance. And that ended up being tabled until a few corrections are completed, right, Chan?
1: Yeah, there was a question on a couple of statute numbers that were cited in the ordinance, and just some basic language issue. The reason that I wanted to create this was because Woodstock's got some ordinances, but they have no teeth. We had somebody who did some work without permission on a scenic road, which is against the ordinance. But the only way that person can receive a fine or a penalty would be to take them to court.
0: Yeah.
1: And the town doesn't want to spend that kind of money. I mean, it's not like he did anything that was devastating.
0: Yeah.
1: But it did break the ordinance. So the reason for trying to create this citation ordinance is so that the town has a way to recoup some money and make it known that go get a permit. Don't just go ahead and do the work without permission.
0: Right, absolutely. So that's tabled, might be addressed at some future date. We also had a petition that was brought forward about paving Brockway Road. That ended up failing, but tell us a little bit about what that was like, those conversations and, you know, the problem that was, you know, tried to be addressed. But, you know, at this point, the residents who live on that road might have to find a different solution or determine what they're going to do about, I don't know, get some four-wheel drive or whatever it might be, Chan, but tell us what's looking like for that.
1: Brockway Road is a 3,200-foot long dirt road. It's a dead end. It's not a throughway.
0: Yeah.
1: There's 15 houses on the road, and this was the worst mud season we've had in a decade at least because of the frost. It was so bad. But Brockway Road is on the top three as far as if you list them in order as far as how bad they get.
0: Yeah.
1: So we definitely need to do something out there. But the people that live on the road put together a petition. They brought forth 28 signatures, 26 of which were accepted. You only need 20 signatures to bring it to town meeting. The person who did the petition was actually working with me, and he was very kind to hold off submitting the petition, because once you submit a petition, you've only got so many days before you have to take it to town meeting. Mm. So I asked him to hold off on his submission until we had called this special town meeting. I understand that it gets real bad and that something needs to be done, but they wanted it paved. It's not just paving, it's drainage. There's a retainage pond down at the end. There's mature trees that have to come down. There's easements for the town to be able to do work on the sides of the road. So there's a lot to it, and the estimate to do the job was in the ballpark of $700,000. And some people stood up and said it's a safety issue. We really need it paved. Some people stood up and said you live on a dirt road, you bought a house on a dirt road, you got to deal with a dirt road.
0: Yeah.
1: So the when it came to vote, the majority of the people did not want to spend $700,000 on such a short dirt road, and it's only going to benefit the 15 houses.
0: I got a question, Chan. Would there be any mechanism? I think there's 15 houses on that road, right, you mentioned. Would there be any mechanism for those people in those 15 houses to say, hey, okay, this proposal didn't pass. We want to get together and fund some sort of a project to pave our road. Would that be an option they could
1: I don't believe so.
0: Or, yeah.
1: I don't think so, John.
0: No.
1: Because liability issues, I think that would be quite a process.
0: Yeah.
1: But in speaking with Jason Scranton, the DPW director, he is going to start doing some drainage work and poke at it a little bit here and a little bit there, addressing the worst sections first. So it's not just a matter of we're going to leave it alone and you're on your own. We are going to be doing some things, but we're just not taking on this whole project. And I also got a letter from Rich Roberts, the town attorney, stating that even if it did pass, the town is under no obligation to just go pave it, because the engineering would have to be done, the designs would have to be done, and the Board of Finance would have to appropriate that money.
0: Gotcha.
1: So even if it did pass, it didn't mean we were going to go out and start paving Brockway Road next week.
0: I see. There's also another proposal that did end up passing, and this is the last one from the town meeting that we're talking about, but the approval of an expenditure not to exceed a little over $124,000 from the CNR account to begin the engineering design and renovations on an old bridge on Pulpit Rock Road.
1: Pulpit Rock Road is a scenic road, mm-hmm. So you can't pave actually that road. It's wonderful. It's got a nice tree canopy. It's very iconic as far as dirt roads in Woodstock. But there is a bridge that the substructure, the base of the bridge, is actually wood. And it sits on a stone foundation on each side. And because of winter conditions, because of the increased traffic and the size of the trucks, I mean, now you got oil trucks, you got Casella picking up garbage, emergency vehicles, the stone foundation is starting to shift and move. So it's time to address that. And overall, all traffic in town has increased because the world that we live in now gets everything delivered.
0: Yeah, that is very true, and we are seeing the effects of that for sure. You know, one thing that we did talk about when you were on the show last month, and I wasn't sure if it was going to end up on this town meeting agenda or not. It did not end up on it, so let's talk about a little bit the bingo ordinance that was being, or there's a petition that might come, but tell us what ended up happening with that, Jan.
1: Bingo was a staple at the Woodstock Fair for a long, long time, and it was actually run by Muddy Brook Fire Department. Mm-hmm. Mark Allard would like to bring bingo back to the Woodstock Fair.
0: Yeah,
1: he did his due diligence. He went and got the 20 signatures, which brings the petition to a town meeting. But unfortunately, when we submitted it to the attorney for approval to bring it to the town meeting, it was discovered that you need 5% of the registered voters in Woodstock to sign the petition, which would put it well over 300 voters. So I believe we're going to see that again sometime, but it's not just like getting 20 signatures. I mean, you can do that in an hour or two.
0: Right.
1: So at this point, he did not come back in time for this one, and I don't think we'll have time to pass it before the Labor Day weekend. So gotcha. I've got a feeling this will bring its head back up next year.
0: Gotcha. All right, we're going to take a commercial break at this point, but anything Woodstock you want to talk about, we have Chandler Paquette, the first selectman, on with us, 860-928-1350 or 1-800-246-WINY. Or again, you can also go on to our WINY Radio Facebook page, find this live streaming video, and leave a comment or a question below, and we'll pass it along. 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
14: Windham County weather.
15: Forecast for northeastern Connecticut, considerable cloudiness for today, a high of 65, partly cloudy 45 tonight, mostly sunny 70 tomorrow, and on Saturday, mostly cloudy afternoon showers developing 60, rain shower 60 Sunday, and Monday, Memorial Day, cloudy with rain showers low 70s, partly sunny upper 70s Tuesday, mostly sunny 80 Wednesday. This is WINY meteorologist Bill Jackman.
0: And here at Broadcast House, it's 61 degrees.

0: Good morning. Welcome back to the WINY Talk Show. I'm your host, John Mahan. We have Chandler Paquette, the first selectman of Woodstock, on with us. 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Anything Woodstock-related you want to talk about. You can also go onto our WINY Radio Facebook page, find this live streaming video, leave a comment or a question, and I'll pass it along, which somebody did. They left a comment. Don't forget to promote our wonderful cemetery services on Memorial Day when you discuss all the events, all the great events that day, the fun run, the new 5K, the traditional 10K, and the parade. Lots of things going on in Woodstock, right, Chan?
1: They beat us to the list.
0: Yep, exactly, right? So we got several of those items in the list that we're talking about right now that you put together. Let's start off by talking about the libraries, including the book clubs, the trivia, the puzzle contest. There's so much going on. We can kind of review some of that, Chan.
1: We've got three very active libraries in Woodstock, and I'm really pleased when you see how many people attend these libraries, how many books shuffle through. And some of these events, they fill up. They can only fit so many people in some of the libraries. But they get people. They get events where there's over 50 people. So I mean, encourage citizens to get active with your libraries and go to their different websites. Go to the town link. There's lots of different ways to get the information, but there's always something going on.
0: Absolutely. And Amy Monahan, a Woodstock All-Star, with the help of several others, started a new activity at the Grange Hall on the second Saturday of each month. Let's talk a little bit about that, Chan.
1: Amy and a couple of other people in town, I believe, Kate McDonald and Stacy Bennett and some others have gotten it together. And at the Woodstock Grange, they do a small breakfast the second Saturday of every month from 8 to 10 a.m. The next one would be June 13th. The reason for doing this is just to get people together. Mm-hmm. Like you and I are having a conversation about Woodstock this morning. Yeah. We're trying to promote, or actually Amy and her team are just trying to get people together to talk about history, talk about different events, talk about what's coming up, the 250 happenings that are going on all year.
0: Yeah.
1: So it's just a good way, especially if you're newer to town, you don't know anybody or you don't know that many people, it's a great way to get involved and engage.
0: Yeah, absolutely. And it's wonderful when somebody in the local community tries something new, starts up something new like that, and ends up being a big success. There's a lot of events at Taylor Brook, the Lou Center, the Woodstock Tavern. That includes everything from live music and trivia. We want to make sure that people are aware of those opportunities as well.
1: There's always things going on. There's a publication that goes out monthly. It's called the Quiet Corner Buzz, and it promotes all activities in the 10-town area. And it talks about different hikes and different things that are available. Good resource for people to look at. But again, it's the Quiet Corner Buzz.
0: Absolutely. Roseland Park, in conjunction with three of the town libraries, are going to be hosting Libraries in the Park on May 30th. Going to have some free books for the kids and all kinds of things like hayride, story time, read to a dog, the state library van, crafts, a magician, the art cookie truck. Lots of different things going on over there.
1: This is a new event. Sue over at the West Woodstock Library is actually the one who spearheaded this. I talked to some people that have been to the event to an event in the past where the kids can sit and read to a dog, and apparently it's really effective for the kids, and the dogs just sit attentively and lay next to you.
0: I never heard of that before. That's really neat.
1: It's a great. It sounds like a wonderful program. There's different times where there's hay rides. Again, go to the website and the town website, and you can find all that. The state library van will be there. The Ark selling milk and cookies, which they're famous for. There's just a lot of neat things for the youngsters to do, and it sounds like a wonderful day for the families. And the thing about an event at Roseland Park is if there is bad weather, there is the pavilion and the barn if need be. So while you always pray for good weather, it's nice that there is a backup plan. You don't have to have a backup date.
0: Absolutely, and I do believe that we have a caller now, so just a moment, and Chan, maybe you can put your headphones on. And good morning, you are on the air.
2: Good Good morning, John, Chandler, Stuart Morse. How are you this morning?
1: Very well, my friend. How about you?
0: Very well. You?
2: Good, good. A question. What is the status of the town beach? Over the years, we've spent a few dollars up there on the comfort facilities, but they have never been opened. We go to the expense of putting up porta potties. It gets a great deal of use. Just as soon as the weather turns warm, it gets pretty crowded. What's going on up there?
1: Actually, great, Stu. Thanks for the question. I actually got a bill this morning from the porta potty company. It's not just a regular porta potty. It's a handicapped, which has the big floor plan to it. So it's easier for people to change and get out of their wet clothes if they want to. We are going to have it's carry in your trash, carry out your trash, just like all state parks do. That's what we're asking people to do. We're also going to have 4-hour shifts from constables to check and verify that the people that are up there are actually Woodstock residents. To fully staff that project, it would be over $10,000 a year, and it's just not in the cards at this point, but at least we get to keep the town beach open and have the facilities for people to enjoy themselves.
2: Okay, is the staffing 7 days a week or only on the weekends?
1: There is no staffing. It's swim at your own risk, but the constables will be up there on a rotating schedule. We don't want to tell people when they're coming up because we want to be able to surprise people that shouldn't be there, because it is just for Woodstock residents and their guests only. It's not for somebody coming from another town or another state.
2: Okay, thank you. What about the, hey, wait a minute. What, we spent money on the comfort station that is up there maybe 3 or 4 years ago. Was that just to keep it from having get rained in and rotting the floors out, or are we going to be able to use it?
1: The problem is to use it, you need somebody to be there all day long because they have to open it and close it and also make sure it stays clean. So it just wasn't in the budget to be able to do that. We did have a problem where right after it was done, we had vandalism, which was another real problem. That's why it needs to be locked during off hours. And that would require somebody to go up every morning and go back every evening to lock and unlock.
2: Okay, thank you.
1: Thank
0: Stuart,
1: you, Stu.
0: Thank you so much for the call. Really do appreciate it. And we also got another comment on our Facebook page. Somebody simply said, thank you so much, Chandler. Good show. Always appreciate that sort of positivity. That's why we do it. You know, we want to get the word out to people what's going on in the local communities. So there are a few more items on this list, and I always appreciate it, Shane, that you put together this list of things going on in Woodstock that we can talk about. It makes it so helpful for the conversation and really good flow and everything. But the Memorial Day festivities, of course, Woodstock has a number of those, ranging from the traditional 10K race, and it's going to be held, but a 5K race and kids fun run have been added as well. So there are some new things. Tell us a little bit about what's going on for the Memorial Day festivities, well, this weekend.
1: Erin Lucas, our rec director, does a great job. Her and her team are constantly trying to add events, improve events. We always had the 10K run, which attracts runners from all over the place. But this year, she added a 5K, which will be a different course. But it's shorter for the people that aren't up for the full 10K. And don't forget, the last leg of the 10K is coming up Child Hill Road. That's a brutal. It's a heartbreak hotel. Heartbreak Hill. And then the kids' fun run is going to start at 8:30. The other two start at 9:00. And that's just for the young kids to go jogging around and have some fun.
0: Yeah, absolutely.
1: Now there's a group of people that go around and put the flags on all veterans' headstones at cemeteries. And if you haven't been to one, you really should try and attend. There's a schedule on the website. They're wonderful ceremonies. There's flags all over the cemeteries for the veterans. And then after that, everybody goes back to the hill, and we have you start lining up for the parade at 11. At 11:30, it kicks off. Then we have some speeches and the person that wins the contest for the best speech regarding Veterans Day, Memorial Day. And we have a military flyover, which is scheduled. And it's just a great tradition, and there's always a lot of people up there, and it's a really neat piece of history, and we want everybody to try and come. We're praying for good weather. If for some reason it does go inclement, then we will have to go in the field house up at the Academy building.
0: Gotcha. Yeah, I'm looking at the weather forecast for this weekend right now, and it looks like it's going to be a mixture of that sort of showers at some point, cloudy at other points, so we will wait and see how things end up, turning out for
1: the
0: sure.
1: The biggest problem as far as, most people can put up with a couple of raindrops if it's just a little bit, but the problem is the East Woodstock Cornet Band has all those beautiful instruments, and they obviously do not want to be out in the rain.
0: Yeah, that is totally understandable. Absolutely. So if you go to the town website, and we always encourage people to do this in every town, Chan, but there's a full list of programs. The town website in Woodstock, it's a great way to educate yourself about what's going on in the community.
1: Absolutely. Woodstock survives because of volunteers. And it's always great when, during a Board of Selectmen's meeting, I go through the list of people that are signing up for these different committees and boards and commissions. Without the volunteers, all those boards and commissions would close. They are not paid. It's just something that people do to try and help out their town. And there's a lot of pride that comes along with it, too. So I encourage anybody to get involved. Some are a meeting a month. Some are a little bit more. Some are much less. So if you've got some extra time and you want to get involved in your town and you want to get some more information about your town, please do everybody a favor. Do your neighbor a favor. Do your family a favor and get involved.
0: Absolutely. Yeah. And always looking for volunteers. There's several boards and commissions, as you mentioned. And, you're not going to be turned down, right? I mean, there are so many, and I always try to stress this to people, they'll say, okay, there's an opening on planning and zoning. Well, I don't know anything about planning and zoning. There's an opening on inland wetlands, but I don't know anything about it. And I know all these local towns, Woodstock, I'm sure, is no exception. They got members who are going to teach you and show you the ropes. You don't need to have any experience, Water Pollution Control Authority, where if you're interested in this, it's like a learn-on-the-job sort of a thing.
1: Well, what I'd recommend is that you go to a couple of meetings.
0: Yep.
1: See what it's all about. See how long each meeting takes. See if you think it's going to be a good fit. And if that one's not the one, try something else.
0: Yeah.
1: You don't necessarily have to be an expert in a field to get involved. As you said, John, a lot of times it's learn on the job.
0: Absolutely.
1: And all the different members are really great about trying to bring you up to speed, trying to make you feel comfortable, trying to make sure that you get your right fit. And there's also subcommittees on some of these boards and commissions. Don't get on a subcommittee right off the bat.
0: Yeah.
1: Just learn the ropes. Just get involved. And then eventually, I want to get on that subcommittee.
0: Yeah.
1: And take
0: dive
1: it from
0: more
1: there.
0: Into the weeds in the subcommittee. Yeah.
1: Yes.
0: Exactly. Yeah. And, last time you were on here, Chan, we talked a little bit about a brownfield grant that I think Woodstock had applied for. I don't think you heard back yet on whether or did you get it? This was in regard to refresh my memory, but in West Woodstock, maybe it might be a future location of a park, an old apple orchard, right? That needed to be remediated.
1: Correct.
0: Yeah.
1: The state of Connecticut gave that to the town for future use. The problem is that there's heavy metals in the soil based on fertilizer and pesticide use over the years. And that stuff doesn't just melt away in the rain. So it's got to be remediated. Woodstock was awarded a $150,000 non-matching grant, so there's no cost to the town. And that is to pay for all of the investigation, all of the remediation plans, basically phase one of the project. And then we can go for a grant for the next part would be to do the actual remediation.
0: Gotcha. So you got one of the grants and then there'd be a future grant that you apply for afterward.
1: Correct.
0: Gotcha. Well, Chan, we only have about a couple minutes left, but I think there was something you said that you wanted to add to our discussions this morning.
1: Yeah, it's not on the list. America's 250 is we've got events going on all the time. There's some neat things coming up on July 3rd. There's going to be an old-time baseball game on the Hill up by the Academy. There's going to be some neat things at the Pink House. So go to the Woodstock 250 site, and there's all kinds of stuff listed. But the reason I asked for a little bit of time, John, was I just wanted to say thanks to you.
0: Oh, thank you,
1: Jim. I know this is the last time that you and I are going to be able to chat, and you've made it comfortable and easy for me to get some great information out to people that might not know it. So thank you to you and to INY, and I just wanted to wish you luck in your future endeavors.
0: Well, thank you so much, Janet, and I want to thank you.

0: But, you know, we're not jumping around trying to figure out, oh, you know, what's going on in Woodstock and, you know, trying to scroll through minutes, figure out, you know, what some of the recent developments are. You keep track of all that. You come to me every month with an out, and I can tell, you know, you put work into this. You know, this isn't something that you throw together in 5 minutes. So I got to say that we really appreciate it, Chan, and we'll absolutely keep in touch over these next couple of weeks while I'm still here at WINY. There's always news breaking in Woodstock and all of our local towns, and I'm not disappearing from Northeast Connecticut. I'll absolutely be seeing you around, I'm sure.
1: Thank you. I appreciate that, John.
0: Thank you so much. So just so our listeners know, we're going to be breaking for news, and then after that, we're going to have an hour of open forum so we can talk about whatever it is you might want to talk about, 860-928-1350 or 1-800-246-WINY. 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
3: AP News, I'm Marcela Sanchez. Former Cuban President Raul Castro has been charged in a U.S. indictment with murder and other crimes for his alleged role in the downing of two civilian aircraft operated by Miami-based exiles in 1996. The allegations come as part of escalating pressure by the Trump administration on Cuba's socialist government to open its economy to American investment and remove U.S. adversaries. The island is also facing a U.S. blockade of fuel and other goods. AP correspondent Ed Donahue reports President Trump's new defense fund is facing pushback.
4: Two police officers who helped defend the Capitol on the day of the 2021 riot are suing to block rioters or anyone from payouts from a new $1.7 billion settlement fund for people who claim to be victims of politically motivated prosecutions. President Trump is defending the anti-weaponization fund.
5: People were destroyed. They went to jail. Their families were ruined. They committed suicide. You know, all the Biden administration and the Obama administration, both of them.
4: The fund stems from a settlement of the president's $10 billion lawsuit against the IRS over leaked tax returns. In the House, this is California Democrat Ted Lieu.
6: You can't have a fake settlement with fake negotiations with essentially one entity negotiating against itself and then just paying out taxpayer money that Congress never authorized to go to criminals.
4: Ed Donahue, Washington.
3: Documents released by the UK government show Queen Elizabeth II was very keen that the former Prince Andrew be given the job of UK trade envoy. The release of the confidential papers comes just months after lawmakers accused him of putting his friendship with Jeffrey Epstein ahead of the nation. This is AP News.
7: I'm Isaac Bean with WINY News. An Ashford man has been arrested after breaking into an apartment while naked and allegedly pleasured himself over a woman victim on Wednesday, according to Connecticut State Police. On Wednesday, May 20th, at approximately 2:25 p.m., troopers from Troop C responded to the apartment located at 149 Ashford Center Road for the report of a woman who woke up to a male breaking into her residence whilst nude. On scene, it was disclosed that the male had began to pleasure himself over the victim while she was lying on her couch before he was shoved out of the residence. The accused was then identified as a neighbor who resided on the second floor of the apartment. The accused, 44-year-old Laramie Briggs of Ashford, was then located inside his apartment and refused to come out to speak with troopers. Troopers then made entry into his apartment and began giving verbal commands, to which he complied with. Briggs was then taken into custody and brought back to Troop C without incident, where he was charged with burglary second degree, interfering with an officer, resisting arrest, and disorderly conduct. Briggs was assigned a $150,000 cash bond by the duty supervisor and was scheduled to appear at Danielson Superior Court this morning at 9 a.m. A former teacher at the Dr. Helen Baldwin Middle School in Canterbury recently pleaded guilty in Danielson Superior Court to one felony count of illegal sexual contact with a victim, according to state judicial records. As reported, Eric Anderson of Plainfield had turned himself into detectives at Troop D on August 31st of 2012 after learning he was wanted following an investigation surrounding inappropriate behavior and relationships with a student and was charged with two counts of risk of injury to a minor. Anderson was 30 years old at the time of this arrest. More than 11 years later, on December 29th of 2023, Anderson again turned himself into police on an active arrest warrant for new charges related to that.

0: that same inappropriate relationship after the now adult victim told police more details about the extent of the relationship. Anderson was 41 years old at the time of the second arrest and was initially charged with second-degree sexual assault and risk of injury to a minor. For the most recent case, records show Anderson is currently released from custody on a promise to appear. Anderson is next scheduled to appear in court on June 26th. The Jewish City Savings Bank Foundation announced on Wednesday that has donated $20,000 to support Mural Fest in Putnam, a multi-day festival taking place in 2028. Mural Fest Putnam could not be more grateful for the generous support from Jewish City Savings Bank, remarked Mural Fest Putnam Sponsorship Chair Laura Crescetti. The JCSB Foundation was among the first to provide seed money in the form of a $1,000 grant in 2025, thanks to JCSB Foundation President Michael Alberts and the foundation's board of directors for recognizing the extraordinary community impact this initiative will have and for strengthening these efforts with an additional $20,000 top dog sponsorship. As reported, uniting muralists from across the world, the artists will come together to create a series of murals showcasing Putnam's rich history. Putnam was selected to host the festival out of over 200 towns by the Waldog Public Art Movement, an internationally renowned organization of present-day sign and mural artists dedicated to elevating community pride. The funds raised will be used for project expenses, including paints and other materials, artist accommodations, and festival programming. On top of serving as a project that will continuously engage with the community, Mural Fest will also drive economic development and boost tourism within Putnam. The town of Killingly on Wednesday announced that the PFAS well testing kits for Killingly residents being sponsored by the University of Connecticut and State Department of Public Health are currently out of stock. The GPH has advised that fall of this year is when the next event open to Killingly residents is going to take place. There will be a proper notice for registration in advance. For anyone who has already pre-registered, please wait to hear from UConn as to when your kit is available for pickup. WYNY News Time, 10:06.
1: 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Here's Mark Dexter with the details.
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0: Let's take a look at the weather report by meteorologist Bill Jackman. Today, considerable cloudiness, high near 65. Tonight, partly cloudy, low near 45. Tomorrow, mostly sunny, high near 70. Your Cargill Falls, it's currently 59 degrees. That's the 10 o'clock report. I'm Isaac Bean with WINY News.

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0: Good morning and welcome to the second hour of the WINY Talk Show. I'm your host, John Mahan. 860-928-1350 or 1-800-246-WINY. That is a number to dial, and we can talk about whatever it is you might want to talk about. Could be something going on here in northeastern Connecticut. Could be something going on in Hartford, in Washington, D.C., or on the other side of the world. Doesn't matter. Either way, we are more than happy to have that conversation. Again, 860-928-1350 or 1-800-246-WINY. A big thank you once again to Chan Paquette, First Selectman of Woodstock, for coming on during the first hour. Some very informative conversations about things going on in that town. And before we get to our callers, which we have a couple lined up, I just want to give a big thank you to Mr. Tupic, because he came by the station yesterday afternoon with a couple of very nice presents for me from a Polish grocery store, some delicious bread and some delicious kielbasa, and even a small prepared meal, which I gobbled up yesterday evening. It was absolutely delicious with the kielbasa. I think there was sauerkraut in there. It was a delicious, delicious sort of Polish dish, and I absolutely loved it. Went home with, I'm probably about halfway through the loaf of bread, and I probably ate about a third of the kielbasa, fried it up last night, and enjoyed it quite a bit. Put the leftovers in the fridge for my wife to hopefully enjoy sometime today. And, you know, really appreciate it. You kept me well fed yesterday and into today, Mr. Tupic. So a big thank you. I'm very appreciative. We're going to take our callers now. We'll take one. Good morning. You are on the air.
1: And good morning to you. It was my pleasure to deliver it to you yesterday, and I'm glad you enjoyed it the way you did.
0: Hey, perfect timing with your call, Mr. Tupic. How'd I know you were going to be the first one in line?
1: Yeah, I don't know, right?
0: Even though you kept a longer loaf for yourself. I'd only be a third of the way through instead of halfway if I got the longer one. No, I don't blame you, Mr. Tupic. That's some good bread. I can understand why you wanted the longer one.
1: But, see, the longer one was a slightly different variety. Okay, it was a Lithuanian rye, and I gave you the Polish rye. And as I said, explained to you yesterday, I would have gotten you the Lithuanian rye also, which is my preference. But again, he only had one loaf of Lithuanian rye, so I kept the Lithuanian rye and gave you the Polish rye.
0: I ended up keeping my meal yesterday extra Polish. I had the Polish bread. I had the Polish kielbasa. I mean, and that was delicious. What was in that? I don't know. Do you mind sharing your secret recipe, Mr. Tupic, that meal that you put together? Because that was delicious.
1: No, I didn't put it together, okay? I bought that already prepared, okay?
0: Oh.
1: It's something called a bigos, B-I-G-O-S, bigos, okay? And it's a Polish hunter's stew. Traditionally, okay, it's something that it's really got to sit on the stove and simmer for about 3 or 4 days to really get the goodness out of it, okay? But it's a combination of a shredded fresh cabbage, sauerkraut, kapusta, mushrooms, and then for the meat, being a hunter stew, it would be like wild boar, pheasant, rabbit, whatever, okay? But since a deer, venison. Right?
0: Was I eating deer and rabbit?
1: No, because no. Okay.
0: I wouldn't have. I would have thought. I have nothing against eating deer or rabbit, but I just thought that was pretty cool. It's hard to find in a store.
1: Right. Exactly. Okay. So for that reason, okay, because you can't get the game meats here in the States. Okay. Use a pork. Okay, and maybe a chicken or something of the like, and that's what they put in the recipe. And
0: gotcha.
1: When I make it myself, and believe me, okay, when I would make it, John, I made it in an institutional-sized pot. I mean, you know, one of the big pots that you would get in the school cafeteria. And then the crazy part is, and I have nobody can give me the explanation for this, okay? In the traditional Polish recipes, add Madeira wine. Now, Madeira wine is technically a product of Spain. Why the Poles would put specifically Madeira wine into it, I don't know.
0: Was it a popular import, maybe? Because, I mean, you think about, like, American cuisine, there are so many things that we borrow from other cultures because it just caught on and got really popular here. I mean, maybe it's the same thing in Poland. I don't know.
1: You know, all I can say, John, is your guess is as good as mine.
0: Hmm. Okay? That is interesting, yeah.
1: So, yesterday you were talking with Sarge about which presidents he has seen in person, right? That got me right, to talk, right? I've seen two.
0: Yep.
1: President Clinton, the First Lady, and Chelsea departing Martha's Vineyard after their summer's vacation. I was with the group of well-wishers seeing them off at the airport. That was number one. Now, the other one was Harry S. Truman. Now, Harry and Bess, upon leaving the White House, retired to Harry's childhood hometown, Independence, Missouri. When on a cross-country tour in 1967, the family visited the Truman Presidential Library. That night and every night at sunset, Harry would turn the outside light on and come out on his front porch and wave to the well-wishers that would gather in the street in front of his house. That night, I was amongst the crowd of well-wishers.
0: Oh, wow.
1: And this is a good one, though. I actually went to a presidential inauguration once and didn't even know it. Eisenhower's second, January 20th, 1957.
0: How did you end up there without knowing it, Mr. Tupick?
1: I was born 73 days later on April 3rd, 1957.
0: So that explains it. But you didn't really see it because you don't have X-ray vision.
1: I didn't say I saw it. I just said I went to it.
0: You went to it, right. Good point. Good point.
1: Politics, though, right? You know, time is short. AP's lead story was my topic today, okay? I mean, Cuba seems to keep coming up fairly frequently on the talk show. I'd like to talk about the indictment of Raul Castro yesterday, if it's okay with you.
0: Absolutely.
1: Okay. I feel it's a symbolic indictment. Castro will never turn himself in. He can't be extradited, and I doubt there will be a raid similar to the capture of Maduro. At age 95, I doubt he will ever be prosecuted, but I believe, it was a political stunt, okay, that the Cuban diaspora in, particularly, you know, in southern Florida, they were overjoyed that, you know, at least something symbolic was done.
0: Mm.
1: Now, the following came from AP News Online. Quote, okay, former Cuban President Raul Castro has been charged in a U.S. indictment with the murder and other crimes for his alleged role in the downing of two civilian aircraft operated by Miami-based exiles in 1996 off the coast of the Caribbean island.
0: Mm.
1: The planes were operated by the exile group Brothers to the Rescue. Brothers to the Rescue dates back to 1980 during the unexpected emigration of 125,000 Cubans to the United States. Its original aim was to help Cuban refugees in the Florida Straits by dropping supplies from small airplanes and alerting the U.S. Coast Guard during the month-long crisis. Russian-made fighter jets downed the two unarmed civilian aircraft in 1996 in international airspace, killing all four aboard the planes. And before I say any more, I hope Paul is listening and calls in to share his thoughts regarding the indictment of Raul Castro.
0: Yeah, absolutely, Mr. Tupick. Really do appreciate the call. I see the phones are lighting up. We're going to take our next caller now. Good morning. You are on the air.
2: Oh, good morning.
0: Morning, Charlie. How you doing?
2: I'm doing great. Before I ramble on what I wanted to talk about, as a public service, a warning, if you look at your phone and you see either the governor's name or the lieutenant governor's, don't pick it up.
0: Okay.
2: They're out hunting for money right now.
0: Oh, they're out hunting for those donations. It's that
2: right,
0: time of year, or it's that season, I should say, because it's a gubernatorial election.
2: Yeah, and I made the mistake of picking up. I was hoping it would be somebody from India, but it was Susan. And, of course, she really doesn't know me, but she's my best friend. And, of course, she always reminds me, now, don't forget you can't give more than $1,000.
0: That's the limit, right? Yep.
2: And I said, Susan, you don't have to worry about that. I will not violate the law. So anyway, it's probably, if you see them, it would be to your financial detriment if you pick up and answer that call.
0: Well, we're certainly here at WINY Radio going to answer any call from the governor, lieutenant governor, but I'll keep that in mind as, the various politicians throughout Connecticut are hunting for those donations, because there's a lot of them. It's certainly not just the governor and lieutenant governor.
2: They're hunting for them. Now, the local candidates, make sure you give them $5 because they're trying to qualify for the Honest Election Fund.
0: Hmm.
2: And I've always been amazed how hard they have to actually get those $5 donations.
0: Hmm.
2: And those don't hurt. So if you've been on the air and you've been complaining or complimenting the politicians, hand out those $5.
0: It's important to keep in mind, yeah.
2: Now, I don't know if you read the manifesto of one of the killers out in California.
0: I did not, Charlie. Why don't you fill us in?
2: Okay. Basically, they are anti-Semitic and also pro-Hitler. But they went out and killed, attacked a mosque instead of a synagogue. So I think we have to stop, at least on WINY, talking, on the about the threat of Muslims or the threat of Zionist Jews, because that's promoting this. I was reading the other day about how it by the drumbeat of propaganda, they were able to completely turn Germany into not just simple hate to a fanatical hate of Jews. And I'm very concerned about this country because we got to be careful. And same thing applies for Muslims.
0: You'll see we can't hate any religion, right?
2: Or any people. You got to just, and you got to tone it down. Just look at the little kids in the back of the convenience store and think, are those evil people? And they're not.
0: Of course, yeah. Now, in this particular situation, did the perpetrators think that the mosque was a Jewish place of worship?
2: No. I should say no, but it was impossible to mistake.
0: Because if they were anti-Semitic, why? What was the connection? Why did they attack a mosque?
2: Because they're crazy.
0: Okay. Well, I mean, I guess if that's the only explanation. I didn't know. Even within the mind of the crazy, sometimes it can be explained what their intent was. Is there any way to explain why an anti-Semitic person would attack a mosque?
2: They're probably xenophobic.
0: Yeah.
2: And who knows? But that's the situation, and so we just gotta tone it down just a slight bit. In fact, we could on your station, you for the new guy, you can instruct him only talk about kittens and bunny rabbits.
0: Well, and you know, this goes back several years now. So I remember circa 2015 when Trump first became a serious candidate for president. He did something that was very taboo at the time, and which I think should still be taboo, and in some sense it is, but he brought up the idea of stopping immigration of Muslims into the United States, completely banning them from entering the country until we figure out what the heck's going on, or whatever his exact wording was.
2: That's not true. What he did is he banned certain countries where it was impossible to do that.
0: No, I remember it, Charlie. It is true. He did say that.
2: No, but he said because of background checks.
0: Sorry, what?
2: Background checks.
0: Well, what about them?
2: They could not cut, because you can't do a valid background check on those seven countries that they banned.
0: Yeah, I'm not talking about that. I'm talking going way back to 2015. he made the announcement that he wanted to do a total ban of all Muslims coming into the country.
2: That could be, and that was wrong.
0: Yeah,
2: that could be, and that's wrong on that. The only but afterwards, when they actually put in the ban, it was based on the fact that they could not do valid background checks in any of those countries.
0: Well, what I'm trying to say, Charlie, is that in my lifetime, I think, because you're talking about the issue of religious bigotry becoming more and more mainstream, more and more problematic. I think, you know, unfortunately, our president was part of that in 2015 when he made that comment. That was the first time in my lifetime I heard a president ever say something bigoted against a certain religious group. And
2: I agree on that. And if I've never heard, I didn't hear that exact statement. The statements that I heard dealt with Muslim majority countries, but I didn't hear him say specifically, we're going to ban all Muslims coming from anywhere.
0: I can still hear it coming out of his lips, because it was a big problem for me at the time. All Muslims, until we figure out what the hell is going on. I can still hear it in my head. It was a big story at the time, yeah.
2: I understand that, and that's a serious question. What came out of it, of course, was looking at Muslim-majority countries where you can't, like Iran, you could, Libya, the Sudan, you know, there were a few other countries where you couldn't do a valid background check on them. And that's still a serious problem if they ever try to do another citizenship law again.
0: His policy was that he put forward was not what he said. The policy was far less problematic. Yeah. It was what he said that was more, and that's a trend. I think a lot of people, even who are diehard Trump supporters, will say, you know, sometimes Trump's biggest enemy isn't what he does, but what comes out of his lips.
2: Yeah, absolutely. As Pam says, he should be taught don't to kick every barking dog, and his wife should have, like Pam has, that wooden spoon. So when I start ranting at the TV, the spoon comes out. Usually she's nice enough just to hit the table next to me rather than hitting me, but the wooden spoon is a very effective way to control people. Now, just one more thing. Truman, the best biography I've read, and I can't think of the author now. I've got a geezer block. His biography made me very sad. I was very sad when it ended with his death. Not because the book ended, but it was the best biography I've ever read. And he was an interesting character, because when he left the presidency, he was flat broke.
0: And Charlie, hey, I'd love to continue the conversation, but we do have several more callers lined up. And first, I think we're actually going to take a commercial break, and then we'll take those callers. 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
3: The American Dream is what the Memorial Day holiday is all about. Although that dream is sometimes difficult to define, we're reminded that over the decades, men and women have known it was worth fighting for. Linemaster Switch and the Mansion at Bald Hill, Plain Hill Road in Woodstock, Long Meadow Automotive, Gary School Road in Pomfret Center, and Chase Graphics, School Street in Putnam ask you to pause with them. 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Have a safe Memorial Day weekend.
8: 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The Red Sox are home this weekend to take on the Minnesota Twins. 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
9: Forecast for northeastern Connecticut, considerable cloudiness for today, a high of 65, partly cloudy 45 tonight, mostly sunny 70 tomorrow, and on Saturday, mostly cloudy afternoon showers developing 60, rain shower 60 Sunday, and Monday, Memorial Day, cloudy with rain showers low 70s, partly sunny upper 70s Tuesday, mostly sunny 80 Wednesday. This is WINY meteorologist Bill Jackman.
0: And here at Broadcast House, it's 66 degrees.

0: Good morning and welcome back to the WINY Talk Show. I'm your host, John Mahan. It's an open forum, 860-928-1350 or 1-800-246-WINY. And very quickly before I go back to the phones during the commercial break, I did pull up that old quote from Donald Trump back in 2015 that Charlie and I were discussing. So here is the quote word for word. A total and complete shutdown of Muslims entering the United States until our country's representatives can figure out what is going on. So not Muslim countries, but Muslims. And that's why this is history now, right? So, you know, normally I wouldn't bring this up, but it was relevant to the conversation Charlie and I were having. You know, that was a big problem at the time. That was very controversial. I think far more controversial than simply saying Muslim countries. That's kind of a different political conversation. But when we talk about tolerance versus bigotry and what we're seeing with violence against mosques and anti-Semitism, I think, and this goes all the way up to the president and all the way down to each and every one of us, we got to watch what we say, right? We can't be saying these sorts of things about Muslims or Jews or any particular religion, whether Christians, whatever it might be. We got to be tolerant, right? I mean, that's ultimately the message. Let's take our next caller now. Good morning. You're on the air.
1: How you doing?
0: Hey, I'm doing very well. You?
1: Not bad. I want to talk about how evil is compelled to tell us their plan.
0: Mm-hmm.
1: Now, they might use any platform that they choose, any genre that they choose, and tell you the truth. But the way they do it is, like, they use, like, five different scenarios. Like, I could make, you know, just a couple of paragraphs long or one paragraph long. Like, I could say, well, growing up, I grew up in a poor part of the neighborhood, and crime was just something to do, you know, something to have a little bit of fun. And you might even make a few bucks in the process. And you have to decide if I was telling the truth or not.
0: Mm.
1: So if you've got five different scenarios, and they all sound pretty good, you know what I mean, they all sound pretty accurate, but only one of them is the absolute truth, right down to the minutest detail. And so when you look at television, for instance, have you ever watched Men in Black?
0: I never really watched it, actually, no.
1: Oh, really? Oh, I think you're about the only person. Well, anyways, there's a situation there where the guy opens up a locker, and there's a whole bunch of little creatures in there going, Hail K, or whatever the hell.
0: I've seen that scene. I'm familiar with that scene. I never watched it, but I've seen parts of it, and I do know what you're talking about, yes.
1: Well, they had one, the whole story was basically saving a galaxy of 9 billion people.
0: Mm.
1: And that galaxy just turned out to be a little orb that was attached to a cat's neck. Like the galaxy is on Orion's belt.
0: Mm.
1: And Orion was the name of the cat. And there were 9 billion souls in that little orb.
0: Wow.
1: Now, if you think about them telling the truth, we could very well be just some orb hanging around a cat's neck. But does that matter at all? No, not in the least.
0: Mm.
1: Because our world is our world. It's everything we know. It's vast. It's unknown. It's still unexplored.
0: Sure.
1: This is our world, even if we may only be some little orb around a cat's neck. Because that's what God created at the time. And Jesus had his hand in that. He created us, and he loves us. And that's the only reason why we have a choice to be saved today. Because he created us. It was his first creation. He doesn't want us destroyed. And his father loves his son so much, he doesn't want his first creation destroyed and ruin any kind of relationship with his son. So that's the only reason why we have a choice today. Because we were created by Jesus, and he loves us. And he was willing to come down here as a human to be one of us. To see how hard it was to do the right thing, to see them being bombarded by evil temptations. And because he was on this world for 30 years, he got a good taste of what it is like to be a human. And he still wanted to save us. That's the only reason why we have a choice today. You must believe in Jesus Christ as your Savior, or you're going to end up in the paint machine put on high for 20 minutes and shaking like the and then you put off to the side until the dust and the water settles and he starts all over again. But we could very well be that little orb. Or at the end of the movie, when he opens up a door and there's a room full of doors.
0: Yeah.
1: You know, they could all be different civilizations. And as we look out into space, that could be just a locker room. That could be all different kinds of worlds going on right now.
0: Yeah, well, absolutely. You know, I'm very open to the idea that there are other inhabited worlds out there. You know, the big blockade is the distance. I mean, they're light years away, so many of these planets and star systems. And to actually get there is just unfeasible with everything that we know about modern technology and science. So, you know, I always wonder if we'll find anything out there. And people always dwell so much, is there intelligent life out there? Is there intelligent life out there? You know, forget intelligent life. Is there any life out there? I mean, if we found a bug or a rodent or a plant or a fungus or a microbe on another planet, it would be the discovery of the century. I mean, it would be amazing. So I don't need to see intelligent life to be blown away and impressed. You know, show me a bacterium and I'll be, I mean, it would change our whole view of the cosmos if we knew there was any life out there for sure.
1: I think there is. I mean, when people say that there are UFOs, it doesn't mean they actually came from outer space. We've been on this planet for billions of years, and right now we have people digging bunkers underground in underground cities, preparing for the ultimate destruction of this planet. Now, are they going to survive? I don't know. But I'm thinking back in the day, you know, when like in the hieroglyphics, they had these half man and half person, half man and with a bird head, and what do you call them the fish people there with the half fish and half body, mermaids.
0: Mm.
1: If they were watching their freaks or whatever they want to call them, the man and half woman being hunted down by different religions because they're abomination to God, they would have no choice but to hide. And where they're going to hide? They're going to go down to the deepest parts of the ocean and live. And if they have brains like we do, and they receive messages just like we do, and like these people sometimes they're so smart, they can sit down and write down a computation that answers the problems of the universe, like ENC squared. Who comes up with that stuff? If they were receiving the same signals like we have here, somebody was developing a radio in the United States, and at the same time there was someone delivering a radio in Europe. They're almost exact, but they never talk to each other. So if there was a third signal, like if God the Father and the Holy Spirit, if the third signal went down to the bottom of the ocean to these people that were created, and they used their technology for good, because they only have themselves. They had to escape from the humans.
0: And caller, hey, I really do appreciate the call. It is a really fascinating conversation, again, about the extraterrestrial life. Show me moss. I mean, if you find me a planet or a moon or some sort of body in outer space with a little bit of moss on a rock, discovery of the century right there. We talk so much about, you know, finding intelligent life or something we can communicate with. Again, you don't need to show me that to impress me. Any life at all would be the discovery of a lifetime. Let's take our next caller now. Good morning. You are on the air.
2: Yes, good morning. I'd like to talk about the argument that people make about the Canaanites or the Philistines or the Palestinians, which they're known by all three, and whether or not they were there before the Jewish people or not. The book of Genesis speaks of Canaan through the lineage from Noah's son. Noah had three sons, and the second son, through his lineage, the Canaanites were born. And God's spirit had taken Israel, the children of Israel, which were called Hebrews at the time, which you would be familiar with when they were in Egypt with Moses. So the argument about whether they were there first or not is plain, that the Canaanites were there, the Palestinians were there first. They were established. After Moses, God gave Joshua commandment to take over basically the reins of to tell and guide the children of Israel after they came over the Red Sea. And when they came to the River Jordan, they were told by Joshua that God is commanding them to have nothing to do with these people, that they're going to go into this land flowing with milk and honey, that their forefather Abraham had prophesied that they would be able to live in this land, which is the land of Canaan. Also in the book of Genesis, it speaks of Canaanites taking the land of Gera and Gaza, all lands we're familiar with. There's maps in a lot of people's Bibles that they can go right to it and look it up and see where these lineages began. And in the book of Joshua, which also leads right into the following book, which is the book of Judges, God commanded and trying to prove Israel to see whether they would hearken unto the commandments of the Lord or not about the children of the Canaanites, the Hittites, the Amorites, all these different Perizzites and people, that God did not have or did not want Israel to mingle with because they worshipped physical gods, statues and whatever. But God was trying Israel, and when Israel failed, God said in the second chapter of Judges, no longer will God protect them and drive them out and keep them from the people that are coming at war against them if they don't destroy all these people. And it's harsh to hear this, but it's written in the scripture. It says, drive them all out. Don't take their wives to wife, their daughters to wife. Don't eat their vineyards. Don't take their cattle. Kill everything. So, of course, that was Old Testament. We're not suggesting anybody's going to do any harm to anyone at all. But there's a chronology, if you will, I'm trying to be as brief as possible, that brings us to today. That parable is that God is trying Israel to see if Israel would obey so that God could use the children of Israel to show the rest of the world that if you have your trust in me, your caller previously mentioned about we have a choice. The children of Israel had a choice to not worship those gods or to worship God. Through the books of Kings, Chronicles, and all the prophets, many a times there's on record that they failed, and that's why God let them be punished. To this very day, if you look in the book of Romans, I believe, it specifically says that God in part hath hardened Israel's heart until the time of the Gentiles be fulfilled, meaning that God's going to go away from them. They're going to have troubles because they did not worship God singularly. When we get to understand when Jesus came, that when we make the choice, we can't have worshiping God the way that the church or the people or the societies are telling us. We have to worship the way that God would be telling us. And Jesus tells us how to do that. He says, the true worshipers must worship the Spirit and in the Father in spirit and in truth. When we begin to do that, we overcome the need for the things that we grab a hold of and don't understand. So I was just making the truth known, if you will, that the Canaanites were there first. And in the book of Judges, it specifically says that if you don't drive them out, they will be scorns in your sides and pricks in your eyes, something to that terminology, that they will be something that you will be clashing with until the time of the Gentiles is fulfilled. So it's all tied together to today that Israel was disobedient and God is angry with them. When they do anything that's going to turn that around, God is going to gather them. But until then, they're going to have their troubles. It's a travesty. It's horrible. But they have to recognize that they were not there first. Now, if they want to say that, okay, in 1948 or 1967, there were certain laws and peoples of other nations that came together and gave them that land, they agreed that Gaza and the West Bank would be the Palestinians and the Philistines. So I understand, like, October 7th, that attack was horrible. I'm not saying that they had the right to do that, Hamas or Hezbollah or anybody else involved. That is absolutely wrong. I'm just specifying the simple fact that it's prophesied that it will happen.
0: And I really do appreciate the call, and I'd continue to let you talk some more about this. I'm blown away once again by your knowledge of theology. It's absolutely incredible. We do have to take a commercial break, and then we have more callers lined up. Stay tuned to WINY 1350 AM as well as 97.1 FM.
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0: Good morning and welcome back to the WINY Talk Show. I'm your host, John Mahan. We have several callers lined up. The phones keep lighting up, which is awesome. We'll do about 2 minutes per caller. We'll take one now. Good morning. You're on the air.
20: Hey. Good morning again.
0: Morning, Sarge. How you doing?
20: Doing. On Cuba with the Castros,
0: mm-hmm.
20: Under their rule, they killed over 20,000 of their own citizens.
0: Mm.
20: So, you know, to say that they're happy-go-lucky Catholic organization, they're living on the island, it is, you know, ruled by somebody who is totally totalitarian, and you might as well say dictator.
0: Yeah. Yeah, and absolutely.
20: That is not something that I would want to support.
0: No, absolutely not.
20: I don't think our country should either. But, you know, that's a fact. I mean, you could be a Catholic primary religion country. The people may be good, but the leadership isn't.
0: That's true. Two very separate matters.
20: Yeah. And hopefully you did get all the pictures.
0: I did get several of them from you, Sarge. Let me pull up real quickly over here. Yes, I got a picture of a motor vehicle, a couple pictures of a plane up in the sky. I liked a couple of them. I can zoom in and see United States of America right there on the plane.
20: Yeah.
0: Beautiful, beautiful pictures.
20: Yeah. Yeah, that vehicle is the Secret Service.
0: Wow.
20: And it doesn't say film on the license plate.
0: Well, Sarge, hey, thank you very much for the call.
20: Sure.
0: Do appreciate it. We have more callers lined up. Let's take our next one now. Good morning. You are on the air.
21: Hey, good morning, John. Scott Pimpick. How you doing today?
0: Hey, Scott. I'm doing very well. You?
21: Good, good. Hey, I have three quick topics for you. Number one, I have some good news for Charlie, okay? The limit per individual this year is $2,000. So he doesn't have to worry about the $1,000 limit. He can go up to $2,000 on a campaign contribution for Susan. And if you'd like to come out in person, next Saturday, May 30th, I'm co-hosting a fundraiser at Tom DeVivo's house out in Willimantic. So it's going to be from 1 to 3. Have, you know, Charlie or any of your listeners want to stop on by or give me a call. I'll even make it easier for you, Charlie. I'll send you a QR code, and you can sit at home and do your contribution. So just want to let you know that it's $2,000 this year. Now, more importantly, budget in Putnam. Referendum is going to be next Tuesday, 5/26, from 12 to 8. I encourage all residents of Putnam to come out and vote. We have a very minimal mill rate increase this year with the help of the state. They gave every town some money for educational funding and a little bit of offset on the government funding. So our mill rate is only looking at a 0.6 mill increase, a little over half a mill increase. And like I say, the referendum will be at the town hall, same place that you voted for president and other elections. Everybody should come out 12 to 8 p.m. on 5/26. And last but not least, it's time to look at electric rates again. I got a lot of people on board with me a few years ago. I had locked in 8.9%, but unfortunately that expires on August 7th, so I started looking around for rates. And the best rate that I found, if you go to ctenergysavings.com, it gives you all the different rates. Best rate I found was 10.99. A couple days ago, I locked it in at 10.79. It's only for 6 months, but Eversource's current rate is 12.64, and they're looking for a rate increase. So I don't think they're going anywhere but up, and their rate changes July 1st. So if you're with Eversource, definitely take a look at this six-month rate. But if you're with me that expires in August, you might want to switch over for at least 6 months, and that'll give you some time to shop around. So anyway, that's what we got for you today, John. And if I don't talk to you before you leave, I would like to wish you good luck and thank you for all these years that you've hosted the talk show.
0: Well, Scott, thank you so much for the call, and thank you for the kind wishes. I feel exactly the same. You know, you've called so many times over the years to keep us informed of what's going on. You've been at all these meetings as a selectman. I remember when you were on the Board of Education, and I don't know how many times I've interviewed you, but it's been a pleasure each and every time, and hopefully we'll have a couple more at least over the course of the next couple of weeks. Let's take our next caller now. Good morning. You are on the air. Good morning, caller. Can you hear me? You should be on the air.
1: Hello.
0: Hello, how you doing? I can hear you.
1: I'm just calling. You can. Good.
0: Good.
1: I'm just calling to remind listeners that tomorrow's referendum in Pomfret will be at the Senior Center from 6 a.m. to 8 p.m. And hopefully people will exercise their right to voice their opinion.
0: Absolutely. Always encourage people to get out there during a referendum and vote. Absolutely.
1: Thank you very much.
0: Thank you very much for the call. Do appreciate it. And because some of our callers were pretty quick, that one certainly included, our last caller, we can give you up to 3 minutes, actually. Good morning. You are on the air.
2: Hey, John, that's good because I have three things to tell you about.
0: That's perfect. That all works out right, Renee.
2: Okay, all right. That's great. Let me ask you, are you going to be, tomorrow's not your last day, is it?
0: No, I still got 2 more weeks. This Friday, I got 2 more weeks, yep.
2: Okay, because I have something for you, and if I, you know, I wanted to make sure I got it to you, you know, if your day tomorrow was your last day. But anyway, so the second thing is, wow, that's amazing, that woman, that knowledge of what she had, her knowledge of theology, it's like, it was amazing just listening to her. But, you know, the come in the close of your talk show, you know, of you hosting it, now you can say, we have Bible study class.
0: Exactly, yes, and she's called before, and each and every time, I am so impressed by her. I would call it encyclopedic knowledge of the Bible and of theology, and really, you know, world history, because that's a big part of theology is history. And absolutely incredible. I always enjoy listening to her take on any issue because she can provide a historical and theological context that, you know, I certainly couldn't provide. I find it so amazing, so impressive.
2: Oh, yeah. Oh, yeah. And so did I say the Polish goods, whatever? My father was French-Canadian, so he would only drink only in the summertime when he would listen to the Red Sox baseball games. And I read it as before, and I would sit there, you know, on the porch in the summertime, and, you know, I would have, like, he would say, you give me a sip of beer, and I just don't tell your mother. But anyway, that was his favorite, you know, choice of drink. But my mother, on occasion, she was not a drinker, but on occasion what she would do is we had, there is a Polish vodka called Dubra, and she would have a little, you know, a little pint of that in the house, and she would just have a screwdriver, which is orange juice and vodka. So I remember that was Polish vodka.

0: in it, and it was so good. And sometimes raisins. So that was really good. And there was one more thing I was supposed to say. Oh, those two airplanes that you saw in those pics, whatever, that Sarge sent over to us, I believe that's Air Force One.
1: I couldn't tell you, Renee, but hey, I really do appreciate the call, and they were amazing pictures. We're all out of time. 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
3: Customs and Border Protection says an Air France flight to Detroit had to be diverted to Montreal after a passenger from the Congo boarded in error. There are new flight restrictions connected to the Ebola outbreak. Air France says the passenger was denied entry into the U.S. because of new regulations. Travelers from certain countries, including the Congo, can enter only through Washington. Democrats are hoping for a breakthrough as the House votes again on forcing President Trump to withdraw from the Iran war. The AP's Sagar Magani has the story.
4: Earlier votes have failed, but one by one, some Republicans have sided with Democrats to rein in the president's military campaigns under the War Powers Resolution. There was a tie vote last week. This time, sponsor Gregory Meeks thinks he has the votes to pass it.
5: We should not be reducing ourselves to be a rubber stamp.
4: Democrats argue the president cannot continue the war without congressional approval. The White House argues the War Powers Resolution does not apply here because of a ceasefire with Iran, echoed by Florida Republican Brian Mast.
6: We are not in hostilities.
4: The Senate advanced another War Powers Resolution yesterday, but GOP leaders expect they'll be able to block it during a final vote. Sagar Magani, Washington.
3: In Tehran, Iranian Revolutionary Guard members are now regularly showing the public how to handle assault rifles. Ali Mofidi lives in Tehran. He says definitely we will stand against them and won't give up even an inch of our soil. We are even ready to sacrifice our blood, our lives, instead of giving them an inch of our soil. No matter they come from the sea or land, we will stand by our flag. Meantime, the military says it boarded an Iranian-flagged commercial oil tanker in the Gulf of Oman, suspected of trying to violate the American blockade. This is AP News.
7: I'm Isaac Bean with WINY News. The Palmer Board of Education has voted to appoint Dr. Frank Tiano as superintendent beginning July 1st, replacing Mike Cummings, who is retiring. Dr. Frank Tiano is entering his 37th year in education and has been a school superintendent for 12 years, most recently in Ludlow, Massachusetts, for the past 4 years. Prior to being superintendent, he served as an elementary teacher, an elementary and middle school building administrator, and an assistant superintendent. In addition to being an educational leader, Dr. Tiano has worked as a task force member for a school threat assessment and response team and as a board member for several educational collaboratives. He has also volunteered his time with community organizations such as Rotary Club, YMCA, and Chamber of Commerce. In 2014, Dr. Tiano was chosen as one of 100 superintendents nationwide to attend the Superintendent's Summit at the White House to sign the Future Ready Pledge with the President of the United States. Dr. Tiano is looking forward to becoming part of the Pomfret and PCS community and is looking forward to meeting parents and other community members once he begins in July. The board will be honoring outgoing Superintendent Mike Cummings and other PCS retirees at 6 p.m. on June 3rd in the PCS library before their regularly scheduled meeting at 6:30. In Canterbury, the annual town meeting to address the 2026-27 fiscal year budget proposals and other proposed items is scheduled to take place tonight at 7 p.m. in the Canterbury Town Hall. The general government budget proposal is $3.77 million. The education proposal is $13.75 million, and the capital improvement plan is $508,000. These three proposals will be adjourned to a referendum to be held on Wednesday, May 27th at the town hall from 6 a.m. to 8 p.m. Regional Town Administrator Mary Clorio, who came on the WINY talk show last week, tells WINY that the mill rate increase currently proposed for the local property tax rate is 1.5 mils. However, she noted that the Board of Finance will meet after the referendum and will then adjust this figure to reflect the additional state funding, which would lower that increase by approximately 0.2 mils.
8: Going out of the gate, what was going to annual town meeting is a mill rate increase of 1.5. That will likely get adjusted a bit with regards to that additional supplemental revenue. Canterbury didn't get a huge amount of that supplemental revenue. It was a fairly minor amount, so it's not going to have a significant impact on that 1.5.

0: 2.5. And then they were also looking at the additional revenue that they're getting from Mohegan Pequot, because that is a one-time only funding. They were contemplating about looking at putting that towards capital project. So those decisions still have to be made. Again, the Board of Finance still has to meet. They typically meet right after the referendum completes. If the budget's passed, they then set the mill rate. And that's when that conversation takes place.
1: Another proposal to be addressed at the annual town meeting is an ordinance waiving assessment penalty under Connecticut general statutes, the full text of which is available with this story on our WINY Radio Facebook page. Woodstock First Selectman Chandler Podcast shared with WINY the result of Tuesday evening's special town meeting. Amendments to three ordinances, including the ordinance doubling exemptions of farm machinery from tax, the ordinance authorizing tax exemptions for farm buildings, and the ordinance concerning the vending and selling of merchandise and goods were all approved. Three expenditures from the Capital and Non-Recurring Expenditure Fund were also approved, including $125,000 to be used for the Woodstock Elementary School Underground Storage Tank Removal Project, a figure not to exceed $70,000 to be used for the purchase of Lucas batteries and Stryker equipment, and a figure not to exceed $124,000 to be used for the Pulpit Rock Road Bridge renovation. Two proposals were not approved. However, a proposal to have Brockway Road paved and drainage issues addressed failed, and a proposed ordinance regarding citation for violations of town regulations was tabled to a future meeting. WINY News Time, 11:06. Let's take a look at the weather report by meteorologist Bill Jackman. Today, considerable cloudiness, high near 65. Tonight, partly cloudy, low near 45. Tomorrow, mostly sunny, high near 70. Here at Cargill Falls, it's currently 61 degrees. That's the 11 o'clock report. I'm Isaac Bean with WINY News.

Bruno Mars and the Romantic Tour is underway. I got to see this show, and I got to tell you, he is a superstar. What a great show. Here he is now with I Just Might.

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0: That is music from Christina Perry, A Thousand Years. Now, today is, getting ready to kick off Memorial Day weekend, and people are talking about it. This is the weekend that you want to buy the big stuff. A lot of sales going on, like furniture, appliances, and outdoor gear. 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So keep that in mind. 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
5: Windham County weather. Forecast for northeastern Connecticut, considerable cloudiness for today. High temperature of 65, partly cloudy 45 tonight, mostly sunny 70 tomorrow. On Saturday, mostly cloudy, afternoon showers developing 60. Rain showers 60 Sunday, and rain showers Memorial Day Monday, 70 to 75. 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

0: What a great song that is, Heart and These Dreams. 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
8: Forecast for northeastern Connecticut, considerable cloudiness for today. High temperature of 65, partly cloudy 45 tonight, mostly sunny 70 tomorrow. On Saturday, mostly cloudy, afternoon showers developing 60. Rain showers 60 Sunday and rain showers Memorial Day Monday 70 to 75. 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
9: 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If you've had too much to drink, give someone else the keys. Don't drink and drive and enjoy a safe holiday weekend.
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0: You got it. That is music from Taylor Swift. Opalite. She is nominated for 8 American Music Awards, and that award show is coming up on Memorial Day, Monday night. Good chance she is going to win for Album of the Year. I'm wondering if she's going to show up, because this girl is busy, right? She is planning a wedding. Apparently, rumor has it, she is getting married July 3rd in New York City.
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0: What a great song, Teddy Swims and Lose Control. I'm Andrea Jackson. We've got the latest in tech trends. This is a big deal. Google is changing its search box for the first time in 25 years. They've done away with the simple bar and have added bells and whistles to incorporate more interactive searches and AI. 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
7: Forecast for northeastern Connecticut, considerable cloudiness for today. High temperature of 65, partly cloudy 45 tonight, mostly sunny 70 tomorrow. On Saturday, mostly cloudy, afternoon showers developing 60. Rain showers 60 Sunday, and rain showers Memorial Day Monday, 70 to 75. 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

0: Now, when I'm cleaning house and I'm listening to our radio station, this song comes on the radio. I have fun with that because it's just so much fun to sing along with. That is Shawn Mendes and Camila Cabello, Señorita. These are the songs that why we love radio, right? Music should make us feel something, and this one just makes us smile, no doubt. Coming up, we've got some Phil Collins and Billie Eilish.
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12: Forecast for northeastern Connecticut, considerable cloudiness for today. High temperature of 65. Partly cloudy, 45 tonight. Mostly sunny, 70 tomorrow. On Saturday, mostly cloudy. Afternoon showers developing, 60. Rain showers, 60 Sunday. And rain showers, Memorial Day Monday, 70 to 75. 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

0: That is music from Billie Eilish, Birds of a Feather. Did you know that she had the concert film Hit Me Hard and Soft, the tour, live in 3D? That came out May 8th, and James Cameron, the director and producer of Titanic and Avatar, actually filmed this concert to bring it to you, which is interesting, right? A lot of artists are going this way and releasing their concerts out in the movie theaters, which I think is a great idea. Totally fun.
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1: AP News, I'm Ed Donahue. Secretary of State Marco Rubio says there are some good signs of progress in talks with Iran.
2: If we can get a good deal done, that would be great. I'm not here to tell you that it's going to happen for sure, but I'm here to tell you that we're going to do everything we can to see if we can get one. But if we can't get a good deal, the president's been clear, he has other options. I'm not going to elaborate on what those are, but everybody knows what those are.
1: Rubio says a deal breaker is if Iran wants to charge tolls through the Strait of Hormuz. $1 billion in security funding for President Trump's White House ballroom is losing support among Republicans in the Senate. President Trump says the ballroom is a gift to America, built with private funds.
3: A tremendous amount of what's being done with respect to the ballroom is for national security, including, as an example, a drone port on top of which was top secret until litigation made it less than top secret.
1: Senate Minority Leader Chuck Schumer says Americans are seeing a glaring difference between the two parties.
4: Ballroom Republicans are not working for you. They're busy fighting for Trump. Democrats are fighting for you. The American people are watching, and in November, they will be voting.
1: Some Republicans are questioning the security price tag and asking for more details about how the ballroom money would be used. President Trump called off a signing ceremony for a new order on artificial intelligence because he's worried it could dull America's edge in AI technology. People set fire to an Ebola treatment center in one of the towns at the heart of the outbreak in eastern Congo. As fear and anger are growing over a health crisis, authorities and aid agencies are struggling to contain. His family says two-time NASCAR Cup Series champion Kyle Busch is in a hospital with a severe illness and won't compete at Charlotte Motor Speedway this weekend. Stocks are lower on Wall Street. This is AP News.
5: I'm John Mahan with WINY News. Emergency crews have been dispatched to report of a motor vehicle accident in the area of Route 200 Thompson Hill Road and Route 12 at Riverside Drive in Thompson. WINY will keep you updated. An Ashford man has been arrested after breaking into an apartment while naked and allegedly pleasuring himself over a woman victim on Wednesday, according to Connecticut State Police. On Wednesday, May 20th, at approximately 2:25 p.m., troopers from Troop C responded to apartments located at Ashford Center Road for the report of a woman who woke up to a man breaking into a residence while nude. On scene, it was disclosed that the man then began pleasuring himself over the victim while she was lying on her couch before he was shoved out of the residence. The accused was then identified as a neighbor who resided on the second floor of the apartment. The accused, 44-year-old Laramie Briggs of Ashford, was then located inside his apartment and refused to come out to speak with troopers. Troopers then made entry into his apartment and began giving verbal commands, to which he complied with. Briggs was then taken into custody and brought back to Troop C without incident, where he was charged with burglary second degree, interfering with officers or resisting arrest, and disorderly conduct. Briggs was assigned a $150,000 cash bond by the duty supervisor and was scheduled to appear at Danielson Superior Court this morning. In Canterbury, the annual town meeting to address the 2026-27 fiscal year budget proposals and other proposed items is scheduled to take place tonight at 7 p.m. in the Canterbury Town Hall. The general government proposal is $3.77 million. That's a $179,000 or 5% increase over the figure that passed for the current fiscal year. The education proposal is $13.75 million. That's a $414,000 or 3.1% increase. The capital improvement plan is $508,000. These three proposals will be adjourning to a referendum to be held on Wednesday, May 27th at the town hall from 6 a.m. to 8 p.m. Regional Town Administrator Mary Calorio, who came on the WINY talk show last week, tells WINY that the mill rate increase currently proposed for the local property tax rate is 1.5 mills. However, she noted that the Board of Finance will meet after the referendum and will then adjust this figure to reflect the additional state funding, which would lower that increase by approximately 0.2 mils.
6: Going out of the gate, what was going to annual town meeting is a mill rate increase of 1.5. That will likely get adjusted a bit with regards to that additional supplemental revenue. Canterbury didn't get a huge amount of that supplemental revenue. It was a fairly minor amount, so it's not going to have a significant impact on that 1.5. And then they were also looking at the additional revenue that they're getting from Mohegan Pequot, because that is a one-time only funding. They were contemplating about looking at putting that towards capital project. So those decisions still have to be made. Again, the Board of Finance still has to meet. They typically meet right after the referendum completes. If the budget's passed, they then set the mill rate. And that's when that conversation takes place.
5: Another proposal to be addressed at the annual town meeting is an ordinance waiving assessment penalty under Connecticut General Statutes, the full text of which is available with this story on our WINY radio Facebook page. WINY News Time 106. And now let's take a look at your forecast with WINY meteorologist Bill Jackman. Today, considerable cloudiness, scattered showers, high near 65. Tonight, partly cloudy, low near 45. Tomorrow, mostly sunny, high near 70. Tomorrow night, increasing cloudiness, low near 45. And on Saturday, mostly cloudy, afternoon showers developing, high near 60. And here at Broadcast House, it is 68 degrees, and that is your 1 o'clock report. I'm John Mahan with WINY News.

0: Because I gotta have faith. Ooh, I gotta have faith. Because I gotta have faith.
1: You know you can count on us for the workday, the right songs at the right time. Thank you for making us your workaday soundtrack. Right now, Miles Smith, Stargazing.

0: on Whitesnake. Here I go again. And here you go again. You might be going out of town for Memorial Day weekend. Traffic is going to start picking up today because a lot of people take tomorrow off and make it a long weekend. But just remember, today and tomorrow, high traffic, and then coming home on Monday. I'm Andrea Jackson. Memorial Day extra big deals are on at Lowe's. 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
4: Windham County Weather. The forecast for northeastern Connecticut, considerable cloudiness, a few scattered showers this afternoon. Most places staying dry, temperature 65. Partly cloudy tonight, 45. Mostly sunny, 70 tomorrow. Saturday, more clouds afternoon. Showers developing, 60. Sunday, rain shower, 60. Memorial Day, rain shower, 70 to 75. Tuesday, partly sunny, 75 to 80. Wednesday, more sun, near 80. 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
8: Windham County Weather. The forecast for northeastern Connecticut, considerable cloudiness, a few scattered showers this afternoon. Most places staying dry, temperature 65. Partly cloudy tonight, 45. Mostly sunny, 70 tomorrow. Saturday, more clouds afternoon. Showers developing, 60. Sunday, rain shower, 60. Memorial Day, rain shower, 70 to 75. Tuesday, partly sunny, 75 to 80. Wednesday, more sun, near 80. 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

0: Great performance from Bruno Mars and Lady Gaga. You knew when you heard the two of them were doing music together that it was going to be great. That is Die With a Smile. On the way, Adele, Tears for Fears, and TLC.
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1: AP News. I'm Ed Donahue. There was supposed to be a signing ceremony in the Oval Office on President Trump's executive order on artificial intelligence.
2: I didn't like certain aspects of it. I postponed it. I think it gets in the way of, we're leading China, we're leading everybody, and I don't want to do anything that's going to get in the way of that lead. We have a very substantial on AI. It's causing tremendous good.
1: The push for some kind of government action to vet the most powerful AI systems follows growing concerns within the banking industry and other institutions about the leaps in AI's ability to find cybersecurity vulnerabilities in the world's software. Secretary of State Marco Rubio says he doubts the prospects of reaching a peaceful resolution with Cuba's current government.
3: A day after the U.S. indicted ex-Cuban President Raul Castro, Rubio called his parents' homeland a long-standing national security threat. And while the preference is to resolve differences peacefully,
4: you know, the likelihood of that happening, given who we're dealing with right now, is not high.
3: Rubio and other top Trump aides have met with Cuban officials in recent months to explore better relations, but were unimpressed just yesterday.
5: There won't be escalation. I don't think there needs to be.
3: But today,
2: other presidents have looked at this for 50, 60 years doing something, and it looks like I'll be the one that does it.
3: Sagar Meghani, Washington.
1: Fear and anger are growing in Congo over an Ebola outbreak. An Ebola treatment center in eastern Congo was set on fire. An Air France flight bound for Detroit was diverted to Montreal after a passenger from the Congo boarded in error. Secretary of State Marco Rubio says there are new guidelines.
4: So objective number one is to make sure that Ebola never reaches the United States. Objective number two is do what we can to help the people of DRC and neighboring countries so it doesn't spread.
1: This is AP News.
6: I'm John Mahan with WINY News. Emergency crews were dispatched to a report of a motor vehicle accident in the area of Route 200 Thompson Hill Road and Route 12 at Riverside Drive in Thompson. State police say the accident was dispatched shortly before 12:15 p.m. No injuries were reported. Dr. Angelina Lena Wagner has announced that she received the endorsement of the Democratic Convention delegates for Connecticut's 51st District in her campaign for state representative. Dr. Wagner said in her announcement that she is deeply honored and incredibly grateful for the trust and support. Wagner noted that she was not born into privilege, political connections, or stability. Rather, she was born in Anchorage, Alaska, and raised between homelessness, instability, food insecurity, and survival. After being denied a traditional education for much of her childhood, she eventually learned to read later in life, worked her way through multiple industries while raising a family, and went on to earn her doctorate in global business management. Over the last several months, Dr. Wagner said she has had the opportunity to connect with so many incredible people across Killingly, Putnam, and Thompson. She said she has heard the concerns surrounding rising cost, housing, health care, education, infrastructure, responsible development, environmental protections, and the future being created for the next generation. That's why Dr. Wagner said her campaign is focused on building thoughtful solutions, protecting our communities, investing in education and infrastructure, supporting working families, preserving rural voices, and ensuring that growth never comes at the cost of our humanity. The 51st District is currently represented by Republican incumbent Chris Stewart. Ryan Knoyer is also running for this seat as a Republican. The Pomfret Board of Education has voted to appoint Dr. Frank Tiano as superintendent beginning July 1st, replacing Mike Cummings, who is retiring. Dr. Frank Tiano is entering his 37th year in education and has been a school superintendent for 12 years, most recently in Ludlow, Massachusetts, for the past 4 years. Prior to being superintendent, he served as an elementary teacher, an elementary and middle school building administrator, and an assistant superintendent. In addition to being an educational leader, Dr. Tiano has worked as a task force member for a school threat assessment and response team and as a board member for several educational collaboratives. He has also volunteered his time with community organizations such as Rotary Club, YMCA, and Chamber of Commerce. In 2014, Dr. Tiano was chosen as one of 100 superintendents nationwide to attend the Superintendent Summit at the White House to sign the Future Ready Pledge with the President of the United States. Dr. Tiano is looking forward to becoming part of the Pomfret and PCS community and is looking forward to meeting parents and other community members once he begins in July. The board will be honoring outgoing Superintendent Mike Cummings and other PCS retirees at 6 p.m. on June 3rd in the PCS library before their regularly scheduled meeting at 6:30. And a former teacher at the Dr. Helen Baldwin Middle School in Canterbury recently pleaded guilty in Danielson Superior Court to one felony count of illegal sexual contact with a victim, according to state judicial records. WINY News Time, 206.
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6: And now let's take a look at your forecast with WINY meteorologist Bill Jackman. Today, considerable cloudiness, scattered showers, high near 65. Tonight, partly cloudy, low near 45. Tomorrow, mostly sunny, high near 70. Tomorrow night, increasing cloudiness, low near 45. Saturday, mostly cloudy, afternoon showers developing, high near 60. Sunday, rain showers, high near 60. And here at Broadcast House, it's 67 degrees. And that is your 2 o'clock report. I'm John Mahan with WINY News. And now it's time to say good afternoon to Frankie Ashen.
8: Good afternoon, John. Good afternoon, listeners. How are you doing on this Thursday, John?
6: Oh, I am doing excellent. How about you there, Frankie?
8: I'm doing pretty dang good. There's just something about a Thursday. It gets you where you need to go. So, tell me, what's going on in the newsroom? There's chaos, confusion, and madness right away.
6: Yes. There are some stories, including in the arrest and criminal justice department, that are just, it's common sense not to do some of this stuff. Words of wisdom in advance, actually something completely separate. On my way to work this morning, there was a truck passing by, and a bag of garbage flew out of the truck and hit my car. No damage or anything like that.
8: That sucks.
6: But make sure if you're driving around with garbage in your vehicle that it's secure, words of wisdom.
8: Kind of bare minimum. I like that, words of wisdom.
6: The kind of crime that we got in our reports today, we don't need to tell anybody not to do this. It's insulting to even suggest that we would need to tell any person not to do some of these things. But that being said, it's a busy day in the newsroom in a lot of other ways.
8: Yay!
6: We have a story running today about how there is the annual town meeting tonight in Canterbury where they're going to address their budget proposals and some other items. We have the results of the Woodstock town meeting that happened earlier this week. We have a huge announcement out of Pomfret that the Board of Education decided to appoint Dr. Frank Tiano as the new superintendent beginning July 1st, replacing Mike Cummings, who is retiring. So a big, big congratulations to Dr. Tiano. We have some updates running when it comes to who's running for office for a couple of different offices. We have some announcements today. We're getting into election season. We've been in election season more or less for a while, but it's getting pretty heavy right now. Anyway, that's just some of what we have going on today, Frankie. What do you have going on?
8: We've got our action-packed schedule. We'll start off with a question of the day recap. What's a small inconvenience that grinds your gears? We had some really good responses that I didn't really think about until I was running through them. I'm like, you know what? Yeah, working myself up while walking through all of this. We have Cooking with Karen at 3 p.m., so join Chef Ian Farquhar and Karen O for some recipes on grilled veggies, all sponsored by Grill 37. We have a This or That recap, sweet or dill pickles, and it was a battle of the centuries. We have Battle of the Sexes to play at 4, some national holidays to celebrate together, and a new question of the day. We have some words of wisdom. Secure your garbage. Secure your garbage. No one wants garbage in the face while they're driving down the road.
6: They certainly do not.
8: No. And also, enormous announcement. Enormous announcement. It's my cat's birthday today.
6: Oh, happy birthday to Frankie's cat.
8: It's Tippy's birthday. She's 9 years old. Woohoo! I just thought I would bring a little bit of joy to y'all. It's interesting. Do you know your cat's like actual birthdays?
6: You know, they have, when I adopted the cats, they have estimates. I know Samson's is on December 21st.
8: Ooh.
6: That's easy to remember for me because it was the date that I proposed to my wife.
8: That's
6: and
8: amazing.
6: Yeah, and it's also the first day of winter, so it's like December 21st is a lot of different things.
8: Solstice or equinox?
6: Yeah,
8: or
6: for whatever.

0: Just something to think about, folks. Do you know your cat's birthday? It's kind of urgent. It's important information. All right, folks. We got a good show for you. 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

0: The forecast for northeastern Connecticut, considerable cloudiness, a few scattered showers, temperatures around 65 degrees. For tonight, partly cloudy, low in the mid-40s, and tomorrow, mostly sunny, high of 70. Tomorrow night, more clouds, 45, Saturday, mostly cloudy. Afternoon showers developing 60, and rain showers 60 Sunday. Monday, Memorial Day, rain showers low 70s. Tuesday, partly sunny, 75 to 80, and mostly sunny Wednesday, temperatures around 80. This is WINY meteorologist Bill Jackman.
1: It is currently 68 degrees here at Broadcast House.
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1: I'm John Mahan with WINY News. Dr. Angelina Lena Wagner has announced that she received the endorsement of the Democratic Convention delegates for Connecticut's 51st District in her campaign for state representative. Dr. Wagner said in her announcement that she is deeply honored and incredibly grateful for the trust and support. Wagner noted that she was not born into privilege, political connections, or stability. Rather, she was born in Anchorage, Alaska, and raised between homelessness, instability, food insecurity, and survival. After being denied a traditional education for much of her childhood, she eventually learned to read later in life, worked her way through multiple industries while raising a family, and went on to earn her doctorate in global business management. Over the last several months, Dr. Wagner said she has had the opportunity to connect with so many incredible people across Killingly, Putnam, and Thompson. She said she has heard the concerns surrounding rising costs, housing, healthcare, education, infrastructure, responsible development, environmental protections, and the future being created for the next generation. That's why Dr. Wagner said her campaign is focused on building thoughtful solutions, protecting our communities, investing in education and infrastructure, supporting working families, preserving rural voices, and ensuring that growth never comes at the cost of our humanity. The 51st District is currently represented by Republican incumbent Chris Stewart. Ryan Kinnoyer is also running for this seat as a Republican. A former teacher at the Dr. Helen Baldwin Middle School in Canterbury recently pleaded guilty in Danielson Superior Court to one felony count of illegal sexual contact with a victim, according to state judicial records. As reported, Eric Anderson of Plainfield had turned himself in to detectives at Troop D on August 31st of 2012 after learning he was wanted following an investigation surrounding inappropriate behavior and relationships with a student and was charged with two counts of risk of injury to a minor. Anderson was 30 years old at the time of this arrest. More than 11 years later, on December 29th, 2023, Anderson again turned himself in to police on an active arrest warrant for new charges related to that same inappropriate relationship after the now adult victim told police more details about the extent of the relationship. Anderson was 41 years old at the time of this second arrest and was initially charged with second-degree sexual assault and risk of injury to a minor. For this more recent case, records show Anderson is currently released from custody on a promise to appear. Anderson is next scheduled to appear in court on June 26th. Attorney Kate Cerrone on Wednesday announced her candidacy as a Democrat for Northeast Connecticut Probate Court Judge. The probate court serves the families of Ashford, Brooklyn, Eastford, Pomfret, Putnam, Thompson, and Woodstock with matters such as settling estates, protecting aging loved ones, and overseeing guardianships, trust, and adoptions. Attorney Cerrone said these families deserve a court that is accessible, family-centered, and built around them. That is what Cerrone said she is looking to build. The current Northeast Probate Court judge is Gabrielle Labonte. Woodstock First Selectman Chandler Paquette shared with WINY the results of Tuesday evening's special town meeting. Amendments to three ordinances, including the ordinance doubling exemptions of farm machinery from tax, the ordinance authorizing tax exemptions for farm buildings, and the ordinance concerning the vending and selling of merchandise and goods were all approved. Three expenditures from the Capital Non-Recurring Expenditure Fund were also approved, including $125,000 to be used for the Woodstock Elementary School Underground Storage Tank Removal Project, a figure not to exceed $70,000 to be used for the purchase of Lucas batteries and striker equipment, and a figure not to exceed $124,165 to be used for the Pulpit Rock Road Bridge renovation. Two proposals were not approved, however. A proposal to have Brockway Road paved and drainage issues addressed failed, and a proposed ordinance regarding citation for violations of town regulations was tabled to a future meeting. And in Canterbury, the annual town meeting to address the 2026-27 fiscal year budget proposals and Other proposed items is scheduled to take place tonight at 7 p.m. in the Canterbury Town Hall. The general government proposal is $3.77 million. That's a $179,000 or 5% increase over the figure that passed for the current fiscal year. The education proposal is $13.75 million. That's a $414,000 or 3.1% increase. WINY News Time, 2:36.
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1: And now, let's take a look at your forecast with WINY meteorologist Bill Jackelman. Today, considerable cloudiness, scattered showers, high near 65. Tonight, partly cloudy, low near 45. Tomorrow, mostly sunny, high near 70. Tomorrow night, increasing cloudiness, low near 45. And on Saturday, mostly cloudy, afternoon showers developing, high near 60. And here at Broadcast House, it is 67 degrees. And that's your 2:30 report. I'm John Mahon with WINY News. And now back to Frankie Ashen.
3: Welcome back, John. Welcome back, listeners. I have a question of the day recap for you today. It is, what's a small inconvenience that grinds your gears? When there is like 37,000 tags on a piece of new clothing, there's something about that where it's like, enough. Unhand my clothing item. I would like to wear it, and I'm lazy, so I like ripping out the tags. So if they're in like a delicate part of the clothing instead of like a seam or something, it gets a little, oh, now I have to go find a pair of scissors? Ancient humans didn't have scissors. You better let me rip. Let me stop. You can see how it grinds my gears. John, you had mentioned a small inconvenience that gets ya is... Remind me.
1: I had mentioned that while I totally understand why it might take sometimes a while on a computer to open a program, I don't understand why it takes a while to close a program.
3: Yes.
1: Yeah, I'm asking you to do nothing. Just close. Go away.
3: It's like... This is a non-starter. Like, you don't have to think about this, little computer. You don't have to.
1: Like, whatever you're in the middle of doing with this program, stop. Like, I've saved everything I want to save.
3: Mm-hmm.
1: So you don't have to do anything. I'm not asking you to save anything. Mm-mm. I'm not asking you to remember anything. Just get out of this.
3: Both of us unhand our things, please. Folks, you had some really wonderful responses to this one. Oh, before I continue, Emily had mentioned before she had left for her her job, she said that having cold water at her high school is kind of a bummer. It's having only cold water. Oh, yes, that's true. Only cold water.
1: Like, only hot water would be just as bad.
3: It'd be scary. That would be beyond.
1: Like, you only have steaming hot water. Enjoy. That's the only option.
3: You're getting clean, kids. Like, okay, well, the third degree burns are squeaky clean. Mm. Folks, we'll start off our listener responses. Kenneth says, people not breaking down their many cartons at our condo recycling bins. People don't know how to recycle well, especially in, you know, these areas that don't have those really powerful, like, recycling 411 and, like, programs, amongst other things. So I feel you, Kenneth. It's like, come on. I need room for my cartons, too. Lynn says, asking your children what they want to eat for dinner, and then they just say food.
1: Well, hopefully, right? It's not anything else.
3: Exactly. It's kind of like, all right, I see where you're going, kid, but I have to make all these choices
1: rocks
3: all
1: today.
3: Exactly. And I'm like, well, you know what? Let me get some of that rock candy right quick.
1: Oh, yeah.
3: Rob says, seeing shopping carts in parking spaces. I agree. It's so simple. Put your shopping cart away.
1: Please do, yeah.
3: There's something about it where it's like, you should not be, what's the word? Like, you can't be trusted to put a shopping cart away? Mm. Come on. Cat's Eye Crafts says, people who don't stop for school buses. It's not even just a small inconvenience. It's illegal. So, yeah, I mean, so don't do it.
1: It could be life and death. Like, it's a serious matter. It's a pet peeve, sure, but it's a serious one. Like, it's not a small one. You know what I mean? It's not a small one.
3: So y'all better stop for school buses. And I'm not talking stop right up on the school buses back end. Like, give them some space. Give them some space. And Christina says, it often takes 1 to 2 minutes to activate the pump at Cumbie's through the rewards app. That's infuriating. There's one spot that I always get gas as I'm leaving the theater at Norwich. And if you use your card, it will lock your card in there for like 2 or 3 minutes.
1: Wow. Oh, wow.
3: And before it's like, okay, what kind of card is this? And then I'm like, okay, a debit card. And then I try to pull it out and it's like, are you sure? What's your zip code? I'm like, what?
1: Oh, jeez. I'm glad I haven't had that experience yet.
3: But it's like, thank you for the security of locking my card. But what if someone is like right up against being like, give me that card when it's unlocked? Like, what am I to do? I don't know how much, you know, the locking card into the pump thing is very safe.
1: If a pump says see cashier, I don't care. I'm going to another pump. I'm going to another gas station. I'm not going inside. This is 2026.
3: I'm like, how dare you?
1: I just won't do business with you if you want me to go inside and see the cashier.
3: It's like airlifting myself. It's like I roll in on E. It's all the dashboard lights are on. That happens. I'm airlifting myself out. Rebecca says, ordering hot food and it arrives lukewarm. I know, that's right. Like, what are you doing? Were you just waiting, watching it after you made it before you brought it out to me? Michelle says, stickers on plastic that don't peel off cleanly and leaves a smudged, sticky mess. Like, what's up? Why this adhesive? Why use this one? Sonia Lilia says, people somehow forgetting that pedestrians have the right of way. What the heck changed? It's a mad, mad world out there, Sonia Lilia. And then Richard says, when I buy 2 million rolls of toilet paper, and yet there's never one on the dispenser.
1: Okay.
3: I love that. That is like a little shout out to your family, to your household. Like, you know what? I have all these rolls of toilet paper. Why not on the place where it's supposed to go? I feel you, Richard. Folks, you have pretty good insights about small inconveniences that grind your gears, and it made me chuckle, but it also had me like, ooh, now I'm getting kind of worked up. I feel for you. We have Cooking with Karen coming up next. Chef Ian Farquhar from Grill 37 and Karen O will be sharing recipes on grilled veggies during this hot time where the grill is out. All right, folks, we're rocking with you because you're rocking with us on WINY 1350
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0: The forecast for northeastern Connecticut, considerable cloudiness, a few scattered showers, temperatures around 65 degrees. For tonight, partly cloudy, low in the mid-40s, and tomorrow, mostly sunny, high of 70. Tomorrow night, more clouds, 45. Saturday, mostly cloudy. Afternoon showers developing 60, and rain showers 60 Sunday. Monday, Memorial Day, rain showers low 70s. Tuesday, partly sunny, 75 to 80, and mostly sunny Wednesday, temperatures around 80. This is WINY meteorologist Bill Jackman.
1: It is currently 68 degrees here at Broadcast House.
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1: AP News, I'm Ed Donahue. Republican leaders in the Senate are expected to abandon a proposal for $1 billion in security money for the White House complex and President Trump's ballroom.
2: The ballroom is paid for. It's a gift. I mean, I want to make it clear because so many people say, I thought you were giving this away. And all of a sudden, the money that they're spending is for security, having to do maybe around the ballroom and other parts of the House. But this is not for the ballroom.
1: Senate Minority Leader Chuck Schumer says Majority Leader John Thune faces two choices.
3: Side with Donald Trump and show the American people you're totally, totally out of touch with what they need. Or side with the American people, work with us, and get Donald Trump furious at you.
1: Some Republicans are questioning the ballroom security price tag and asking for more details about how the money would be used. The ballroom money is part of an immigration enforcement bill. Senators who emerged from a meeting with Acting Attorney General Todd Blanche were tight-lipped and indicated lawmakers would not hold a vote on the package before leaving Washington for a Memorial Day break. Tennessee Governor Bill Lee granted a one-year stay of execution for Tony Carruthers after difficulties establishing an intravenous line forced officials to call off his lethal injection today. His lawyer says officials struggled to find a vein for more than an hour. Carruthers was found guilty of the 1994 kidnappings and murders of three people in Memphis. The Trump administration is loosening a federal rule that requires grocery stores and air conditioning companies to reduce greenhouse gases and cooling equipment. President Trump says it will help lower grocery prices.
2: They're very, very substantial. They're going to be a big saving. We're breaking it down. In fact, numbers are coming out this afternoon sometime, but the average family will save a lot of money.
1: Democratic National Committee Chair Ken Martin is releasing a critical study of the party's performance in the 2024 campaign. This is AP News.
4: I'm John Mahan with WINY News. Dr. Angelina Lena Wagner has announced that she received the endorsement of the Democratic Convention delegates for Connecticut's 51st District in her campaign for state representative. Dr. Wagner said in her announcement that she is deeply honored and incredibly grateful for the trust and support. Wagner noted that she was not born into privilege, political connections, or stability. Rather, she was born in Anchorage, Alaska, and raised between homelessness, instability, food insecurity, and survival. After being denied a traditional education for much of her childhood, she eventually learned to read later in life, worked her way through multiple industries while raising a family, and went on to earn her doctorate in global business management. Over the last several months, Dr. Wagner said she has had the opportunity to connect with so many incredible people across Killingly, Putnam, and Thompson. She said she has heard the concerns surrounding rising cost, housing, healthcare, education, infrastructure, responsible development, environmental protections, and the future being created for the next generation. That's why Dr. Wagner said her campaign is focused on building thoughtful solutions, protecting our communities, investing in education and infrastructure, supporting working families, preserving rural voices, and ensuring that growth never comes at the cost of our humanity. The 51st District is currently represented by Republican incumbent Chris Stewart. Ryan Knoyer is also running for this seat as a Republican. In Canterbury, the annual town meeting to address the 2026-27 fiscal year budget proposals and other proposed items is scheduled to take place tonight at 7 p.m. in the Canterbury Town Hall. The general government proposal is $3.77 million. That's a $179,000 or 5% increase over the figure that passed for the current fiscal year. The education proposal is $13.75 million. That's a $414,000 or 3.1% increase. The capital improvement plan is $508,000. These three proposals will be adjourned to a referendum to be held on Wednesday, May 27th at the town hall from 6 a.m. to 8 p.m. Regional Town Administrator Mary Calorio, who came on the WINY talk show last week, tells WINY that the mill rate increase currently proposed for the local property tax rate is 1.5 mils. However, she noted that the Board of Finance will meet after the referendum and will then adjust this figure to reflect the additional state funding, which would lower that increase by approximately 0.2 mils.
5: Going out of the gate, what was going to annual town meeting is a mill rate increase of 1.5. That will likely get adjusted a bit with regards to that additional supplemental revenue. Canterbury didn't get a huge amount of that supplemental revenue. It was a fairly minor amount, so it's not going to have a significant impact on that 1.5. And then they were also looking at the additional revenue that they're getting from Mohegan Pequot, because that is a one-time only funding. They were contemplating about looking at putting that towards capital project. So those decisions still have to be made. Again, the Board of Finance still has to meet. They typically meet right after the referendum completes. If the budget's passed, they then set the mill rate. And that's when that conversation takes place.
4: Another proposal to be addressed at the annual town meeting is an ordinance waiving assessment penalty under Connecticut General Statutes, the full text of which is available with this story on our WINY Radio Facebook page. And an Ashford man has been arrested after breaking into an apartment while naked and allegedly pleasuring himself over a female victim on Wednesday, according to Connecticut State Police. WINY News Time, 306.
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4: And now, let's take a look at your forecast with WINY meteorologist Bill Jackelman. Today, considerable cloudiness, scattered showers, high near 65. Tonight, partly cloudy, low near 45. Tomorrow, mostly sunny, high near 70. Tomorrow night, increasing cloudiness, low near 45. Saturday, mostly cloudy, afternoon showers developing, high near 60. And here at Broadcast House, it's 67 degrees. And that is your 3 o'clock report. I'm John Mahan with WINY News. And now back to Frankie Ashen.
7: Hello. Welcome back, listeners. Welcome back, folks. I happen to have a few special guests in the studio today. It's time now for Cooking with Karen. Ooh, okay. Let's go. 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Joining us today, we have Karen O and Chef Ian Farquhar. Hello. Karen, feeling a little silly today?
8: No, not silly. I'm just in a, I'm always in a good mood, but, I don't know.
7: You're in an extra good mood.
8: I'm just excited about this because I found this old magazine. I save a lot of my magazines.
7: Yes.
8: I save my cooking magazines. I have gardening magazines that are 20 years old. I save them all. And I keep them very neat in neat bundles and
7: wait, I love this.
8: Containers and stuff
7: my
8: so that they stay
7: that.
8: Nice and neat and everything, and I can go back. So like in the wintertime, I always go back to my gardening magazines and I start rereading literally 20 years of I just randomly choose a magazine and I reread them. And I'll do that a lot for my cooking. And I recently pulled this magazine out randomly and I found 30 Days of Veggies. And I was like,
7: oh, yes.
8: Oh, my God. Yeah. Like, I don't even remember. Now it's, I don't know, 2022. I don't even, I'm sure I read this because I usually read this magazine cover to cover. But I don't even remember it. And I said, I am going to do this month I'm going to do every one of these recipes.
4: Yeah.
9: Yes.
8: I'm going to cook every single one. And I can't, as a matter of fact, I need to ask you about that because I don't know where to get
9: radishes.
8: Miso. It's called miso glazed radishes. I love radishes. I loved cooked radishes.
4: Yeah.
8: And, but I said, I got to ask Ian about that
9: one. You can get miso at NK Market.
4: Yeah, NK
8: Market. Oh, okay, they have it there? All right, I haven't been there in a while.
4: Sometimes Stop and Shop or
10: It's in the produce section a lot of times. It's refrigerated in a little bag.
8: Yeah. That's why I can't find it. Yeah. I'm trying to find it over in the Asian section.
10: No.
9: I'm looking for it there.
8: Yeah.
9: It's
8: okay.
9: Sort of like branched out, I feel like mainstreamed a little
8: bit. So it's refrigerated.
10: Yeah. I think Stop and Shop is by like where the prepared, already pre-chopped up vegetables and stuff
9: yes.
10: are.
9: Yes.
8: Okay.
10: And NK has like a whole section with sort of similar, but it's right there.
9: Everything
10: and they have
9: need.
10: Like red miso, white miso, they have all sorts
9: yes.
10: of.
9: Yes.
8: Oh,
9: red
8: gosh.
9: Miso.
8: Now you're really confusing me. too many choices. So I said today, and it's time to get the grill out.
4: Yes.
8: So this is the first recipe I'm going to try doing is a grilled eggplant, and you're going to do a grilled potato.
4: Life-changing
8: is the name of that potato. Was
4: they may have been a little
8: grilled potatoes. So
9: say no more.
8: Let's hope it lives up to its promise. I'm going to let you go first because... I don't want to follow life-changing. I really don't. So I'm going to do mine first. Mine is grilled eggplant with marinated feta. I love feta cheese.
10: Me too.
8: Absolutely love feta cheese. This looks like a really super recipe, and it looks like you could probably use, you know, every year I plant eggplant, and I go back and forth.
10: Yeah.
8: So one year I plant the regular kind. And then the next year I plant the skinny Japanese ones.
10: Yeah.
8: I love the little Japanese one for grilling, but I don't like cutting it in circles to grill because they fall through.
10: Right.
8: So I usually cut it in strips. But I like the regular ones for grilling because they're bigger and they don't fall through. Although last year I planted, it was an eggplant that was round. I don't remember the name.
9: Yep.
8: I didn't like that as much, but I felt it never felt like it ripened.
10: The little
8: white ones
10: too that are round.
8: Mm-hmm. I like that. I've never grown those. Should I try growing
10: sure,
8: those?
10: Sure, why not?
8: You know? You've never done it?
10: I know I have.
8: Oh.
10: Last year, the woodchuck got all of my eggplant. I planted like five different varieties.
9: I remember.
10: Got every single one.
8: Italian
10: I replanted
8: woodchuck?
10: Twice, too. I don't know. A little familiar.
8: He
10: devastated everything.
8: And they take one bite out of everything and then move on to the next the next yard. Go ahead, eat the whole eggplant. I don't care.
10: Just leave
8: take
10: it alone.
8: Take another
10: leave
8: one home
10: alone.
8: For your family. but don't take a bite out of every one so I can't have one.
10: No, cleared the whole thing. Just came in overnight. Everything was looking beautiful. No.

0: That's it. This is a, eggplants are almost all water. So that's the only reason you do it is to get some of the moisture out of it. You're going to heat a quarter cup of olive oil. Again, best kind you can
1: Afford.
0: afford. Or I do know there are some people, somebody recently said to me that they don't like the extra virgin olive oil. It's too strong
1: Yeah,
0: tasting for
1: it can be
0: them.
1: bitter. Some
0: It
1: people find
0: can
1: it
0: be. So
1: bitter.
0: I said, okay, then
1: I
0: just go
1: agree.
0: down a notch, but
1: Yeah.
0: still buy, one of the better one. Not does not mean that you have to buy the top
1: Expensive.
0: expensive
1: Not at all.
0: brand. It's if you don't like extra virgin, then go to virgin, and then you go to it goes to pure, right?
1: I noticed lately
0: Yeah.
1: they all have labeling on it that says it's good for high heat cooking or for
0: Yes, that is
1: finishing
0: helpful.
1: or dressings or, so you
0: Right.
1: can kind of match it up with
0: Yeah,
1: what you're
0: so
1: going to
0: and
1: do.
0: that's very helpful.
1: Yeah.
0: So again, I think olive oil is such an important ingredient and in my
1: It's a
0: kitchen.
1: staple in my house.
0: So,
1: I go
0: in me
1: through so
0: too.
1: much olive oil.
0: I go
1: Yeah.
0: through it so much. I've been known to
1: Do a shot?
0: yeah, I do love olive
1: Yeah.
0: oil. I
2: What?
0: just
2: Oh, I see.
0: love
2: Yeah.
0: the
2: I was
0: taste of
2: like,
0: olive
1: do a shot of
0: oil.
1: olive oil.
2: Wait a second.
0: Yeah, I
1: It's
0: have
1: good
0: been
1: for you.
0: known to like taste it and say, ooh, this,
1: Yeah.
0: I don't know. So you're going to heat that quarter cup of olive oil and with one grated garlic clove, maybe two, three, in a saucepan, and we're going to cook that for like 1 minute. You're going to stir in 1 tablespoon each of chopped oregano. We were just talking about my oregano because it is growing like crazy this year, and I'm so excited. And fresh parsley. My parsley came back this year. I've never had that
1: Really?
0: happen. I put a cloche on it in October to protect it,
1: Yeah.
0: forgot it, and it
1: Huh.
0: came back.
2: Oh.
0: So, note to self,
2: Life
0: get
2: hack.
0: yourself a cloche.
1: Well, keep the woodchuck out.
2: No,
0: Well, I don't think you could lift the
1: I, yeah.
0: cloche because
2: Oh.
0: it's a heavy cloche.
2: Okay. Come on, woodchuck. Get in there.
0: You also
2: Try
0: want to
2: it.
0: add in 1 teaspoon of chopped rosemary, fresh if you've got it. I'm still using my frozen rosemary from last year because I literally just chop it down, harvest it, put it in a Ziploc bag, and shove it in the freezer. And then I take out whatever I
1: When you
0: need
1: need
0: when I
1: it.
0: need it. And you want 1/4 teaspoon of red pepper flakes. Love red pepper flakes. Let that cool and then pour it over 4 ounces of crumbled feta. So you're actually marinating the feta, not the eggplant. And then you're going to brush your eggplant with olive oil and you're going to grill it over medium high heat, 5 minutes aside. Put it on your platter, top it with your feta. I would probably drizzle a little more olive oil over that.
1: Yeah.
0: And that's it. Super easy. Now, you
2: Yum.
0: had mentioned mint, and
1: Yeah,
0: I
1: I love
0: think a little
1: mint.
0: bit of mint in this would actually maybe just take this up a little bit, take
1: Yeah.
0: it up a notch. So I'm going to definitely try this recipe. That's going to be day one of 30 days of
1: Nice.
0: vegetables. And now you're doing
1: Grilled potato.
0: life-changing grilled potatoes.
1: So with the eggplant too, when you're soaking it with, or sorry, sprinkling with salt, it brings out the moisture and that also draws out some of the bitterness. Some people don't like the
0: Yeah.
1: eggplant can have like a weird little bitter flavor, and that kind of draws out some of
0: See,
1: the.
0: I don't find eggplant
1: I
0: bitter at all. I
1: love
0: love
1: it.
0: the flavor of eggplant.
1: Yeah,
0: I
2: that's
0: really like it
2: interesting.
0: grilled because, I mean, I like eggplant parm, but because I like eggplant so much, I kind of sometimes think that the sauce overpowers
1: Yeah,
0: the
1: you don't taste
0: deliciousness
1: it.
0: of that eggplant.
1: Yeah.
0: So a lot of this is my favorite way is to just
1: Grill it.
0: have it grilled and eat it.
1: Nice.
0: Or sometimes I just, roast it in the oven. I love in the wintertime, I will just roast eggplant.
1: Yum. So life-changing grilled potatoes. I couldn't find my recipe that I normally use. It's very similar to this one. The only addition is I fresh thyme. Any fresh herbs kind of like just kicks it up a
0: Fresh
1: notch.
0: herbs are always so much better, and they're so easy to grow outside. Many of them are perennials that are just going to come
1: Come right
0: back
1: back.
0: every year. They're the gift that keeps on giving.
1: Yeah.
0: And if not, they grow so easily on a windowsill in your bathroom, your kitchen, or I don't know, your living room, wherever you got the best sun.
1: Yeah.
0: You know,
1: The little
0: they
1: pot of basil, there's like five or six plants in there. I always separate them and grow them and just keep pinching, and
0: and
1: it
0: they
1: gets
0: don't
1: bigger and
0: need a lot
1: bigger.
0: of work
1: No.
0: because most herbs are Mediterranean plants, so they don't like good soil.
1: Yeah,
0: They
1: like
0: like junk
1: sandy
0: soil.
1: gravel.
0: And yeah, a lot of grit in it, and they like really good drainage. and they just like sun and drainage. They don't, I don't even usually water my potted ones.

0: Let them kind of dry out, and then I give them a drink.
1: Yeah, absolutely.
0: But never let them sit in water. They don't like wet feet.
1: Nope.
0: So
1: real simple. Four medium Yukon Gold potatoes, cut into quarter-inch slices.
0: Okay. Are you leaving the skin on?
1: I leave the skin on.
0: Okay.
1: 2 tablespoons of extra virgin olive oil, 1 teaspoon of granulated garlic, salt and pepper to taste, and then they said a natural oil to grease your grill.
0: Okay.
1: Kinda just,
0: yep.
1: You know,
0: what do you usually use to do that with?
1: I just have like a cheap, like a canola oil
0: or
1: something.
0: I was just going to say that's like, what I use. I buy the cheapest canola oil I can find.
1: And I have an old dish rag that I tore up into like strips.
0: Okay.
1: And I have like a little...
0: I just bought one of those mops.
1: Ziploc bag. And it's a little...
0: Yeah.
1: Plastic.
0: You keep it in there.
1: And I just dip the oil in and just take my tongs and grill the get the grill.
0: Yeah,
1: nice.
0: I bought one of those grill mops. That's what I use.
1: Yeah. And then freshly grated Parmesan cheese, chives, and they did a herbed aioli to dipping. But I do this just for a side.
0: Okay.
1: Delicious. So you take your potatoes and you're going to toss it with your olive oil, your salt and pepper, and your herbs. I like to do the thyme. You do rosemary. It goes really well with this. Hot grill about 500 degrees. If you have a gas grill, turn it down to like medium high. Put the you're going to shingle your potatoes on the grill so they're not touching each other and kind of spaced out.
0: Okay.
1: For about 8 minutes on the first side, flip them once they start, you know, get those nice marks. You can turn them about halfway through so you can get like the grid.
0: Crisscross.
1: The grid.
0: Mm.
1: Doesn't make anything taste any different.
0: No,
1: just looks
0: they
1: nice.
0: Look cute.
2: But it's fancy.
1: Flip it the second time. Second side is going to cook quicker. Maybe 5 minutes.
0: Okay.
1: I like to take it because there's no chicken goo or anything in here. Take it. I put it back in the bowl that you marinated with the olive oil and
0: okay,
1: the garlic.
0: Okay, yeah, right. So, yeah, it's
1: and
0: safe.
1: Just toss it again.
0: Okay.
1: So it gets, you know, a little bit
0: coated.
1: More oil and salt and pepper on it. Sprinkle it with some, the chives is more of a garnish.
0: Okay.
1: But that's it.
0: That
1: simple.
0: Sounds so good.
1: It's
0: Where's
1: really
0: the
1: simple.
0: Mint? I thought there was mint.
1: I don't know. I was going to do a Greek salad.
0: Oh, that's right. Okay.
1: But my printer, this thing, I don't know what happened.
0: Yeah, so this
1: it wouldn't
0: instead
1: print.
0: We got life-changing grilled potatoes.
1: Yeah. But the Greek salad is basically what you did with the...
0: Right, similar.
1: But add zucchini.
0: And I think this some kind of even, like, I'm thinking a little couple globs of goat cheese on that.
1: Oh, anything.
0: Might be
1: a
0: little tasty or, you know, maybe even... taking the potatoes, making a stack with a little bit of goat cheese in between.
1: Yeah.
0: Making a stack.
1: You could do a sweet potato, too.
0: Oh.
1: Instead of regular potato. Grilled sweet potatoes are really good.
0: I had a sweet potato last week. We got them at the food pantry, and everybody was asking me what they were. And I said, well, I think it's a sweet potato.
1: Yeah.
0: But they look different than a sweet potato, like I'm thinking.
1: Okay.
0: So I literally took one home and threw it in a pan of water and boiled it. And it tasted like a sweet potato, but it was not orange inside. It was more like just a golden color.
1: Okay.
0: It did taste different than – it had a consistency more of a potato, but it did taste like a sweet potato.
1: Hmm.
0: Not a strong tasting. It was delicious, but I don't really know what it was. But then I went back to the food pantry. I wrote a note in the pantry and told everybody these are sweet potatoes and they taste like a sweet potato. They just try them. They were delicious, but I had never seen it. They were, they weren't like oblong shape. They were more fat and round.
1: Okay.
0: And they had almost like a reddish skin.
1: Huh. But a lighter colored flesh.
0: Inside was golden colored. Yes.
1: I know sometimes yams, they'll throw yams and sweet potato all in the same.
0: Yeah, I don't think this was a yam either, because I know what a yam is. Yams are usually
1: long
0: really
1: and
0: long and skinny.
1: Yeah.
0: But there are definitely orange inside.
1: Yeah.
0: I don't know what kind of sweet potato it was, but very good. It's probably going to have some name that I've never heard of. Yeah, that...
2: I was going to say, I've been... I'm
0: Does it give
2: on
0: it
2: an
0: a
2: investigation,
0: name?
2: On an investigation device right now.
1: Oh, that pale one?
2: They're saying it's Japanese... Sweet potato boniato.
0: B-O-N-I-A-T-O. I don't know if it was anything that.
2: Oh.
0: I don't know. Maybe it was. It just said organic sweet potato. That's all it said. And everybody kept saying, that's not a sweet potato. I said, well, let me take one home and cook it. So
2: oriental
0: that
2: sweet, it
0: I don't,
2: says.
0: You know, send you down the wrong road. It was very good. It was
1: good.
0: Very, very
1: that's
0: tasty.
1: All really matters,
0: but it
1: right?
0: definitely was not yellow and orange inside. So I might. Like, look for those at the supermarket and try it on the grill. But I would definitely peel those because sweet potatoes have nasty skins.
1: Yeah.
0: I don't care for them. So what's happening at the restaurant? Patio open yet?
1: Patio is open.
0: Oh, my gosh.
1: I can't. Yeah, hopefully the weather. Last week was gorgeous. So window boxes are all planted. Hopefully the, you know.
0: Oh, my God. You are so cooperates far ahead with
1: us. Of me. Mm-hmm.
0: I've done nothing.
1: So
0: far behind.
1: Father's Day is coming up. We're going to do brunch on Father's Day and some dinner specials, graduation specials. And
0: no, we have brunch on Father's Day and
1: dinner.
0: Yep. Dinner. Okay. Yep.
1: 10 to 2 for brunch, and then dinner is from 3 to 8.
0: I was going to say. Okay. So. Dad's usually like a nice steak or something.
1: Yeah.
0: Yeah.
1: Yeah.
0: All right. Anything else coming up?
1: Right now, I think that's it. We kind of take a deep breath and relax after.
0: You've been
1: after,
0: going like a,
2: been running.
0: A locomotive. And, yeah. Like, I swear to God, you've just been chugging
2: locomotion
0: so fast.
1: Summertime. And this is my favorite time of year, too, all the food. This is my favorite time to cook.
0: I know. I was trying, before I had pulled this out earlier this week, I was like, so what's, like, coming in the garden right now? And, I mean, unless you plant it, I do have lettuce and kale.
1: Yep.
0: That's looking pretty good. And I could probably start harvesting that this weekend. I might go out and snip some lettuce for a salad. But, you know, even peas, like my peas are not very big right now. I'm not getting peas yet. But maybe if I probably could have put them in earlier. But, it's still like
1: it's still
0: early time of the year.
1: It's almost there.
0: It's just not ready. Yeah. But I was trying to think, like, what is getting ready to come? And peas was the only thing that really, and the lettuces that came to my mind. I cannot wait. Do you garden in yet?
1: Almost.
0: Oh, God. I have lettuce, peas, kale, and my parsley. Yeah. And that's it.
1: Those are the beginners. Those are good.
0: That's it.
1: Yeah.
0: So this weekend, I did start green beans from seed, and I've got maybe 9 out of 12 that I tripped and dropped my tray.
1: Oh, no.
0: But 9 out of... I do the toilet paper things.
1: Yep.
0: But 9 out of 12 have sprouted, so I guess I didn't lose many beans when I tripped and they went all over the place. And I thought I had rescued them all, but apparently I did not. Hopefully this weekend I'm going to look to be putting in tomatoes and peppers and eggplant and my herbs. I'll get my herbs, the ones that aren't perennial, like my rosemary and my basil. And I might look for some new things. I always like to look for that.
1: The fun little
0: new off thing, that comes in. Like a lot of times there's like sages, really.
1: There's like, a lot of, like pineapple sage,
0: and all that kind of stuff that has really nice flavors, so I might try to do that this year too. Again, I always try to find the new fun thing.
1: Yeah, like a weird vegetable to grow that's like different. I know we did okra. That's kind of like really tall and lanky and has like the big pods. That's
0: I'm not a big fan of okra.
1: I'm not either. But it's fun to grow.
0: Too slimy. I don't know. It's like no matter how you cook it, it's just not my favorite.
1: Tomatillos.
0: I'll eat it, but I love a tomatillo. Yeah,
1: those are fun to grow too.
0: You did? Oh, I've never grown those.
1: Yeah.
0: I always love the way they. That was another thing at the food pantry. They called me and said, "Karen, we got these things. They look like green tomatoes, but they got like this paper wrapping on them." And I said, "I'm pretty sure. Send me a picture, but I'm pretty sure it's tomatillos."
1: Yeah.
0: And I said, "They're ripe. They're like." I said, they're not going to turn red. They're going to stay green.
1: You can try all you want.
0: And
1: they're not turning red.
0: They're delicious. Absolutely delicious. So, I'm the go-to person at the food pantry because a lot of times people are like, what is this?
1: Yeah.
0: And I'm like, just try it, you know?
1: And the asparagus is out.
0: Oh, that is true. People that have – I don't have an asparagus bed.
1: I don't
0: bed.
1: Either. It just takes up a lot of space.
0: Yeah.
1: I have Lapsley's right down the street from me, so I'll shoot down the hill, grab it, and go back home.
0: Although that is a perennial. Once you have an established asparagus bed, it's going to – and you take good enough care of it, it'll come back and come back and come back. And
1: rhubarb?
0: Oh, I have a lot of rhubarb. If you need rhubarb, come and get some of mine.
1: A huge rhubarb.
0: Because now all of a sudden, mine's already getting flowering. I had to go out the other night and cut off my flower so it won't bolt.
1: Yeah.
0: But that is already happening. So, all right. Thank you for coming in. Hope you have a wonderful rest of your week and a happy Memorial Day. Happy cooking.
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16: I'm John Mahan with WINY News. An Ashford man has been arrested after breaking into an apartment while naked and allegedly pleasuring himself over a female victim on Wednesday, according to Connecticut State Police. On Wednesday, May 20th at approximately 2:25 p.m., troopers from Troop C responded to apartments located on Ashford Center Road for the report of a woman who woke up to a man breaking into her residence while nude. On scene, it was disclosed that the man then began pleasuring himself over the victim while she was lying on her couch before she was shoved out of the residence. The accused was then identified as a neighbor who resided on the second floor of the apartment. The accused, 44-year-old Laramie Briggs of Ashford, was then located inside his apartment and refused to come out to speak with troopers. Troopers then made entry into his apartment and began giving verbal commands, to which he complied with. Briggs was taken into custody and brought back to Troop C without incident, where he was charged with burglary second degree, interfering with officers or resisting arrest, and disorderly conduct. Briggs was assigned a $150,000 cash bond by the duty supervisor and was scheduled to appear at Danielson Superior Court this morning. The Pomfret Board of Education has voted to appoint Dr. Frank Tiano as the superintendent beginning July 1st, replacing Mike Cummings, who is retiring. Dr. Frank Tiano is entering his 37th year in education and has been a school superintendent for 12 years, most recently in Ludlow, Massachusetts, for the past 4 years. Prior to being superintendent, he served as an elementary teacher, an elementary and middle school building administrator, and an assistant superintendent. In addition to being an educational leader, Dr. Tiano has worked as a task force member for a school threat assessment and response team, and as a board member for several educational collaboratives. He has also volunteered his time with community organizations such as Rotary Club, YMCA, and Chamber of Commerce. In 2014, Dr. Tiano was chosen as one of 100 superintendents nationwide to attend the Superintendent Summit at the White House to sign the Future Ready Pledge with the President of the United States. Dr. Tiano is looking forward to becoming part of the Pomfret and Pomfret Community School community and is looking forward to meeting parents and other community members once he begins in July. The board will be honoring outgoing Superintendent Mike Cummings and other PCS retirings at 6 p.m. on June 3rd in the PCS library before their regular scheduled meeting at 6:30. Woodstock First Selectman Chandler Paquette shared with WINY the results of Tuesday evening's special town meeting. Amendments to three ordinances, including the ordinance doubling exemptions of farm machinery from tax, the ordinance authorizing tax exemptions for farm buildings, and the ordinance concerning the vending and selling of merchandise and goods were all approved. Three expenditures from the Capital Non-Recurring Expenditure Fund were also approved, including $125,000 to be used for the Woodstock Elementary School underground storage tank removal project, a figure not to exceed $70,000 to be used for the purchase of Lucas batteries and Stryker equipment, and a figure not to exceed $124,165 to be used for the Pulpit Rock Road bridge renovation. Two proposals were not approved, however, a proposal to have Brockway Road paved and drainage issues addressed failed, and a proposed ordinance regarding citation for violations of town regulations was tabled for a future meeting. WINY News Time, 3:36.
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16: And now let's take a look at your forecast with WINY meteorologist Bill Jackman. Today, considerable cloudiness, scattered showers, high near 65. Tonight, partly cloudy, low near 45. Tomorrow, mostly sunny, high near 70. Tomorrow night, increasing cloudiness, low near 45. Saturday, mostly cloudy, afternoon showers developing, high near 60. And here at Broadcast House, it is 67 degrees. And that is your 3:30 report. I'm John Mahan with WINY News. And now back to Frankie Ashen.
2: Welcome back, John. Welcome back, listeners. It's time now for our This or That recap. Simply enough, sweet or dill pickles. Which one is the truth? Which one is the winner in all of this? I have my vote. It's dill pickles. John has his vote, although it's not as powerful. I think you're more okay with sweet pickles than I am.
16: I'm okay with it, but I definitely prefer dill pickles. But yes. The difference is I don't have a hatred for the sweet pickle.
2: It's like, I don't want to give them the power of being hated.
16: That's
2: of
16: true,
2: having that
16: yeah.
2: emotional tether. But I do, if I eat a pickle and it's like, I expect it to be dill and it's sweet, like, I'm in a mood. so maybe they do have the power over me.
16: Hate's a strong word. To hate any type of pickle is pretty extreme.
2: That's a little difficult for me. I love a pickle, but sweet pickles?
16: You hate to eat. How about you hate to eat a sweet pickle?
2: I hate that's to fair. Eat a sweet pickle. They disappoint me. How about that? They disappoint me. But let's get into it. Which one is the WINY listener favorite, sweet or dill pickles? Donna says, half sour. All right. So we got our third option. Yeah. We got our third
16: that's
2: option.
16: Good. I think that's closer to dill.
2: Yeah, I was going to say, I feel like closer to dill. They have the one thing is like they're in brine instead of vinegar, I think. So honestly, yeah, that's a vote for dill if I ever heard one. Otherwise, says Donna, homemade bread and butter sweet pickles. Maybe if they're homemade, I'll enjoy it better. Cindy says, technically, there are no wrong pickles. Exactly.
16: How about garlic pickles?
2: Oh my God, do not start with me. That is
16: good or
2: amazing.
16: Bad? Oh, good. Oh, good. We're on the
2: like,
16: same page.
2: Levitating. Just, now I'm going to go home. I'm going to be like, let me stop on the store.
16: I couldn't tell at first. Like, oh my God. Like, I couldn't tell if it was like you love them or you're like that. I do hate the garlic pickles.
2: No, no. My first start is like I felt like I was being like abducted by an alien for a second. That's how like joyous that garlic pickles in general make me.
16: That's a good WINY fourth option.
2: Yes.
16: If half sour dill or sweet isn't your way, the garlic pickle.
2: The garlic will take you where you need to go. Cindy says, there's no wrong pickles. I love bread and butter pickles the most, but I'll take your dill pickles just the same.
16: Are bread and butter and sweet the same?
2: I think so.
16: Yeah.
2: I think so. Which is kind of like, I don't want sweetness next to my bread or my butter. So I'm confused. Let me put down my hater badge and just keep on trucking. Jessica says, sweet pickles on burgers, no pickles on sandwiches, and dill pickles for a snack.
16: Snow pickles?
2: No pickles.
16: Oh, no pickles. Okay. Mm-hmm. I was like, I never heard of the snow pickle.
2: I would eat a snow pickle. I don't know anything
16: pickled
2: about
16: in
2: it.
16: Snow, yeah.
2: It's like, I don't know, like encapsulated in some ice and snow. I'll see if there is such a thing out here. I enjoyed the different like ways because multiple people said like, well, you put the dill pickles on the hamburger and the relish on the hot dog, and then you have the dill the sweet and sour pickles for I don't know, but. Dill pickles for a snack, I say true and acceptable, Jessica. Mark, now how about this? He says garlic half sours, fifth option.
16: Yeah, you can kind of make it. And there's also New York deli style pickles.
2: What's New York deli style?
16: I don't exactly know. I've had it before, and it has kind of its own taste, but I don't know what makes it unique. But I've bought those. Like, you can get them in a jar, and I've actually had some like in New York, and it's their own kind of style, New York deli style pickles.
2: Oh, they're well. This is lacto fermented cucumbers, which is like milk, but no, there's no milk in here. He said it's brined in a salty garlic bath.
16: So maybe that is
2: so it
16: garlic.
2: Really is.
16: Yeah, that's the combo. Yeah.
2: Yeah. So garlic half sours. That's technically New York deli style pickles. Mm. Rob says fermented pickles. I heard that sour or half sour pickles are so tasty and loaded with probiotics for better gut health. That's true, folks. You can never overindulge with
16: pickles. That's the opposite, because I'll eat like an entire jar of pickles and feel sick to my gut.
2: Absolutely.
16: And oh, it's good for my gut health.
2: Right? I'm like lightheaded from all the sodium. Like, wow, this was awesome. This must be the feeling of like true hydration.
16: Gotta take care of your gut.
2: you have to. It's a whole jar every day. It's gotta be what it's gotta be. There was for a while, so the Walter Cup playoffs for the Professional Women's Hockey League has finished. Montreal, Victoire won, but they said that their, like, secret thing is drinking pickle juice straight from the jar. Like, having a bunch of pickled jars around and just drinking it.
16: I never liked that. Some people love to drink the pickle juice. I never got into that.
2: I'm, like, okay with it. Like, sip, sip, sip. All right, I've had enough, but, like... I saw videos, these women were like chugging the pickle juice, and I'm like, okay, that's why they're in a contact sport playing on skates. Like, they're more powerful.
16: It's psychological. To me, it's like I'm eating or drinking like the leftover. To me, it's like if you eat like spaghetti and there's like some sauce on your plate, it's like licking it off. It's like, I'm done with it. Done with the pick. This is like the leftover, the waste. Yeah. Like,
2: I feel you.
16: It does not appeal to me. Yeah.
2: I understand that. Absolutely. Roberta says, I love sweet gherkins. And she also shouts someone out in the comments. I thought this was beautiful. She says, Denise made the best pickles I've ever tasted. I think they were bread and butter. And Denise responded with a thank you so dearly, Roberta. And I really enjoyed that. I want some of Denise's bread and butter homemade pickles. Denise, if you're listening. All right. And then Mike dropped a really awesome pic of someone vomiting with the caption, the moment when you bite into a sweet pickle at a party because you assumed the host wasn't a monster and put out regular dills. That's literally how I feel.
16: I was wondering if my brother was going to appear anywhere in the comments because he's a sweet pickle hater, a very vocal one. Like, when you're reading that comment, I'm like, is that my brother?
2: Yes.
16: Like, did you see a Jordan Mahan anywhere?
2: Yes. You're like, I feel him. I feel him in the spirit of this room. So my new this or that has to do with root vegetables. We're on a veggie kick today. Sweet potato or carrots? Which would you rather enjoy?
16: I'm going to go with the sweet potato. They're both good, but I definitely, like, around Thanksgiving is usually, you have, like, sweet potato pie or something like that. That's really, really good. I like carrots, too, but sweet potato is kind of more of a treat. I mean, I definitely eat...
2: You don't like carrot cake?
16: We're just talking about the context of cake, or are we talking about in
2: no,
16: all context?
2: No, just all context, because you're like, oh, sweet potato can have, like, a little treat, but, like, carrot cake
16: I
2: has
16: I do like
2: own.
16: Carrot cake, but how much carrot is actually in carrot cake?
2: A good shaved amount, maybe.
16: Yeah.
2: Hold on, let me investigate while you continue.
16: Carrot cake. Well, here's the thing. If we're doing desserts and you say your options are carrot cake or sweet potato pie, I'm choosing the sweet potato pie, so it still beats out the carrot. Now, if it's raw...
2: 3 to 5 large whole carrots per inch of... per, like, layer of carrot cake.
16: Okay. Fair enough.
2: Dang.
16: I mean... Now, raw, if you say, like, here's a sweet potato... I never think I've ever had a sweet potato raw.
2: I don't think there's... Well, I kind of had one, like, barely cooked at a hibachi grill once, and I was like, oh, this shouldn't have been.
16: Yeah,
2: this isn't
16: no,
2: it.
16: If it's raw, if it's, like, a snack on, like, carrot sticks are good.
2: Yes.
16: So carrots win in that regard, but I don't know. I'm just going to go with sweet potato. You're defending carrot a lot, so I think you're going to choose carrot, and that way we can get to disagree anyway.
2: I was going to choose sweet potato anyway.
16: Oh, really?
2: But
16: oh, okay.
2: I just heard right when you said, like, oh, you know, sweet potato has a little sweet treat. And I'm like, hey, carrot cake exists.
16: Yeah, but
2: I'm,
16: you
2: I'm
16: load
2: sure
16: it with
2: potato,
16: sugar, though,
2: that's
16: because
2: true.
16: The sweet potato, I think, doesn't have a natural sweetness to it, or no? I never had a raw
2: say.
16: One. Whereas the carrot, I feel like carrots are only sweet, I think, in the context
2: with
16: of
2: glazing
16: carrot
2: and,
16: cake. Yeah, because you put a bunch of sugar in it. Yeah.
2: Yeah. So, folks, it's the battle of the root vegetables. Sweet potato or carrots? We got 2 for sweet potato. You tell me what you think.
16: Somebody's going to be like, radishes.
2: And I'll be like, you know what?
16: Vegetables.
2: And then you'll be banned. No, just kidding. We don't do that. All right, folks, I'll post that up on our Facebook page very soon. Up next, we have Battle of the Sexes. We're rocking with you because you're rocking with us on WINY 1350.
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0: The forecast for northeastern Connecticut, considerable cloudiness, a few scattered showers, temperatures around 65 degrees. For tonight, partly cloudy, low in the mid-40s, and tomorrow, mostly sunny, high of 70. Tomorrow night, more clouds, 45, Saturday, mostly cloudy. Afternoon showers developing 60, and rain showers 60 Sunday. Monday, Memorial Day, rain showers, low 70s. Tuesday, partly sunny, 75 to 80, and mostly sunny Wednesday, temperatures around 80. This is WINY meteorologist Bill Jackman.
1: It is currently 66 degrees here at Broadcast House.
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1: President Trump scrapped plans to sign an executive order on artificial intelligence hours before a White House ceremony. The AP Sagar Magani has the story.
2: I postponed it.
3: Because he didn't like what he saw in the order's text and worried it could dull America's edge on AI technology.
2: You know, we're leading China, we're leading everybody, and I don't want to do anything that's going to get in the way of that lead.
3: The president seen AI as a way to boost the economy, but Republican allies are divided over whether to embrace the AI industry or side with voters skeptical of the technology. Vice President Vance said this week the administration wants to promote innovation while also addressing cybersecurity threats and data privacy. Sagar Magani, Washington.
1: Republicans in the Senate appear increasingly unlikely to meet their self-imposed deadline for passing a roughly $70 billion immigration enforcement bill over questions about security funding for the White House and President Trump's ballroom. This is Illinois Democrat Dick Durbin.
4: Is it possible on May 21st, 2026, the Republicans finally found an ethical bridge too far? I wonder, could it have been that golden ballroom for $1 billion that was supposed to be freebie?
1: A key federal agency approved the design for the triumphal arch President Trump wants to build at the entrance to Washington, D.C.
2: We're the only important and major city that doesn't have one. We don't have a triumphal arch, so it was meant to be built.
1: Forecasters say a developing El Nino could dampen the upcoming Atlantic hurricane season, but it won't eliminate storms. NOAA Administrator Neil Jacobs expects 8 to 14 named storms.
5: And 1 to 3 major hurricanes, that's your category 3 to 5, with winds at or above 111 miles an hour.
1: More information at apnews.com. 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
6: 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Attorney Kate Cerrone on Wednesday announced her candidacy as a Democrat for Northeast Connecticut Probate Court Judge. The probate court serves the families of Ashford, Brooklyn, Eastford, Pomfret, Putnam, Thompson, and Woodstock, with matters such as settling estates, protecting aging loved ones, and overseeing guardianships, trusts, and adoptions. Attorney Cerrone said these families deserve a court that is accessible, family-centered, and built around them. That is what Cerrone said she is looking to build. The current Northeast Probate Court judge is Gabrielle Levante. A former teacher at the Dr. Helen Baldwin Middle School in Canterbury recently pleaded guilty in Danielson Superior Court to one felony count of illegal sexual contact with a victim, according to state judicial records. As reported, Eric Anderson of Plainfield had turned himself in to detectives at Troop D on August 31st of 2012 after learning he was wanted following an investigation surrounding inappropriate behavior and relationships with a student, and was charged with two counts of risk of injury to a minor. Anderson was 30 years old at the time of this arrest. More than 11 years later, on December 29, 2023, Anderson again turned himself into police on an active arrest warrant for new charges related to that same inappropriate relationship after the now adult victim told police more details about the extent of the relationship. Anderson was 41 years old at the time of the second arrest and was initially charged with second-degree sexual assault and risk of injury to a minor. For this more recent case, records show Anderson is currently released from custody on a promise to appear. Anderson is next scheduled to appear in court on June 26th. In Canterbury, the annual town meeting to address the 2026-27 fiscal year budget proposals and other proposed items is scheduled to take place tonight at 7 p.m. in the Canterbury Town Hall. The general government proposal is $3.77 million. That's a $179,000 or 5% increase over the figure that passed for the current fiscal year. The education proposal is $13.75 million. That's a $414,000 or 3.1% increase. The capital improvement plan is $508,000. These three proposals will be adjourned to a referendum to be held on Wednesday, May 27th at the Town Hall from 6 a.m. to 8 p.m. Regional Town Administrator Mary Calorio, who came on the WINY talk show last week, tells WINY that the mill rate increase currently proposed for the local property tax rate is 1.5 mills. However, she noted that the Board of Finance will meet after the referendum and will then adjust this figure to reflect the additional state funding, which would lower that increase by approximately 0.2 mils.
7: Going out of the gate, what was going to annual town meeting is a mill rate increase of 1.5. That will likely get adjusted a bit with regards to that additional supplemental revenue. Canterbury didn't get a huge amount of that supplemental revenue. It was a fairly minor amount, so it's not going to have a significant impact on that 1.5. And then they were also looking at the additional revenue that they're getting from Mohegan Pequot, because that is a one-time only funding. They were contemplating about looking at putting that towards capital project. So those decisions still have to be made. Again, the Board of Finance still has to meet. They typically meet right after the referendum completes. If the budget's passed, they then set the mill rate. And that's when that conversation takes place.
6: Another proposal to be addressed at the annual town meeting is an ordinance waiving assessment penalty under Connecticut General Statutes, the full text of which is available with this story on our WINY Radio Facebook page. WINY News Time 4:06.
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6: And now let's take a look at your forecast with WINY meteorologist Bill Jackman. Today, considerable cloudiness, scattered showers, high near 65. Tonight, partly cloudy, low near 45. Tomorrow, mostly sunny, high 70 to 70, that is high near 70. Tomorrow night, increasing cloudiness, low near 45, and Saturday, mostly cloudy, afternoon showers developing, high near 60. And here at Broadcast House, it's 67 degrees, and that's your 4 o'clock report, brought to you by your Integrated Medical Services Network, Day Kimball Health. I'm John Mahon with WINY News, and now back to Frankie Ashen.
9: Welcome back, John. Welcome back, listeners. It's time now to play a little game I like to call Battle of the Sexes. And what this means is John and I have cards in front of us, both cards from the 1990s board game Battle of the Sexes. I have a pink card with the Venus symbol on it. John has a blue card with the Mars symbol on it. And both of these cards have 3 questions and answers that have to do with a more masculine or feminine set of knowledge. So we're going to ping pong these questions back and forth. John, my first question for you is, what do you call the process of treating food to stop it from decaying?
6: Preservation?
9: Absolutely.
6: All right.
9: Preserving. Bing, bam, yeah. Boom.
6: Okay. All right. So my first question for you, Frankie, is in golf, what is 1 under par for the hole called?
9: 1 under par. One under par for the hole. So it's kind of like...
6: You did even better than
9: you're
6: supposed to.
9: You're doing better than... not a bogey, not a birdie. I'm going to say a banana split.
6: A birdie.
9: What? Oh my gosh, yes, I'm so mad. I thought the birdie was when you were 1 over par. Okay, well, now I know. I have to trust and believe in my gut. I was like, but what? Is it bogey a thing?
6: A birdie is a good thing, and if you were 1 over par, that'd be a bad thing?
9: Yes, and I thought I thought birdie meant like, oh, you were so close.
6: You were so close,
9: but that didn't happen. I don't know.
6: Yeah, no, maybe. I think a lot of times, like, if the par is, like, 3, then like getting it in for 2 would be like, oh, like you missed the hole in 1. I don't know, but yeah, it's I guess it's a good, I wouldn't have gotten it, so
9: I just researched and I said not a bogey, not a birdie. A bogey is 1 over, like over par.
6: That
9: and
6: makes
9: a birdie
6: sense.
9: Is
6: that doesn't
9: 1
6: sound
9: under
6: good. Like, ah, oh, it's a bogey.
9: yes okay, now you know what, now I know mini golf is never going to be the same now that I know this. My second question for you, John. What would you most likely spread on a crumpet? Butter, lubricating oil, or Vaseline?
6: Those other two are not nearly as appetizing. I'm going to say butter.
9: Yeah. Yes, it is butter.
6: This is a really easy one.
9: I know.
6: What? Yes, I'm a man. I eat food. Like, these are basic food questions. Yes. You preserve food. You put butter on your crumpet, not motor oil or whatever the other options were.
9: I feel like motor oil. I feel like this one in particular is like, this question is of the belief that, like, a man wouldn't know what a crumpet is. Like, dude, it's a delicious pastry similar to a scone-ish. Okay, it's true. You do put butter on a crumpet. Mm. How about that second question?
6: My second question is, what was the name of the space shuttle that exploded in 1986?
9: Apollo 13.
6: Challenger.
9: All right. I knew there was one Apollo that did not get to where it needed to go. So Challenger, and what was it, 1986. Okay. So no, 0 out of 3 today.
6: Zero so far. Well, I didn't do my third question.
9: Oh, yet. Wait.
6: Did okay. You do? I don't think you'd ask my third question either.
9: Nope, I haven't. The way that Battle of the Sexes just, you know, it takes my brain away. What does it mean to saute onions?
6: Okay, so is sauteing onions when you cook them in such a way that it's in a pan with a lid and the water evaporates, but it gets trapped in the pan? Is that sauteing the onions?
9: So you don't need a lid, but I think you're exactly where you need to be. It does say grill or fry them, but
6: okay,
9: you're like, you explained what sauteing onions are.
6: Yeah, I thought it was maybe more specific, but yeah, I don't know, maybe half credit. I guess that would, what my specific example would fall under the general idea of sauteing, but
9: I agree.
6: Yeah, I think maybe I was I think that maybe it was steamed onions is more of what I was describing.
9: Yeah. Okay, I see that. Yeah. But yeah, I don't know, if I were to be asked what does it mean to saute onions, I would say like cooking with butter in a pan.
6: Yeah.
9: Rather than like grill or fry them. So it's kind of specific. I'll give you half. I'll give you 2.5 out of 3. Yay. What's your third
6: I knew
9: question?
6: It was cooking the onions. Like,
9: yes, right? Like, but it's specific. You add a thing like
6: all
9: a butter
6: basic
9: or

0: know what? That's something where I'm learning as I go about Challenger, about 16 balls on the what is a pool table? I guess pool table, but is there a word for like the fuzzy part, the actual tabletop of a pool table?
1: I think maybe felt.
0: Felt
1: like that,
0: 16
1: yeah.
0: balls on the felt. I'm now look at me. I'm knowing and learning certain things. John, you got 2.5 out of 3. That ain't bad, as we continue to say. And folks, I hope you learned something new for today's Battle of the Sexes. I certainly did. Thrice over. We're rocking with you because you're rocking with us on WINY 1350
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0: The forecast for northeastern Connecticut, considerable cloudiness, a few scattered showers, temperatures around 65 degrees. For tonight, partly cloudy, low in the mid-40s, and tomorrow, mostly sunny, high of 70. Tomorrow night, more clouds, 45. Saturday, mostly cloudy. Afternoon showers developing 60, and rain showers 60 Sunday. Monday, Memorial Day, rain showers low 70s. Tuesday, partly sunny, 75 to 80, and mostly sunny Wednesday, temperatures around 80. This is WINY meteorologist Bill Jackman.
1: It is currently 68 degrees here at Broadcast House.
2: W-I-N-Y. 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
1: I'm John Mahan with WINY News. Dr. Angelina Wagner has announced that she received the endorsement of the Democratic Convention delegates for Connecticut's 51st District in her campaign for state representative. Dr. Wagner said that her announcement is that she is deeply honored and incredibly grateful for the trust and support. Wagner noted that she was not born into privilege, political connections, or stability. Rather, she was born in Anchorage, Alaska, and raised between homelessness, instability, food insecurity, and survival. After being denied a traditional education for much of her childhood, she eventually learned to read later in life, worked her way through multiple industries while raising a family, and went on to earn her doctorate in global business management. Over the last several months, Dr. Wagner said she has had the opportunity to connect with so many incredible people across Killingly, Putnam, and Thompson. She said she has heard the concerns surrounding rising cost, housing, health care, education, infrastructure, responsible development, environmental protections, and the future being created for the next generation. That's why Dr. Wagner said her campaign is focused on building thoughtful solutions, protecting our communities, investing in education and infrastructure, supporting working families, preserving rural voices, and ensuring that growth never comes at the cost of our humanity. The 51st District is currently represented by Republican incumbent Chris Stewart. Ryan Knoyer is also running for this seat as a Republican. Woodstock First Selectman Chandler Paquette shared with WINY the results of Tuesday evening's special town meeting. Amendments to three ordinances, including the ordinance doubling exemptions of farm machinery from tax, the ordinance authorizing tax exemptions for farm buildings, and the ordinance concerning the vending and selling of merchandise and goods were all approved. Three expenditures from the Capital Non-Recurring Expenditure Fund were also approved, including $125,000 to be used for the Woodstock Elementary School Underground Storage Tank Removal Project, a figure not to exceed $70,000 to be used for the purchase of Lucas batteries and Stryker equipment, and a figure not to exceed $124,165 to be used for the Pulpit Rock Road Bridge renovation. Two proposals were not approved, however. A proposal to have Brockway Road paved and drainage issues addressed failed, and a proposed ordinance regarding citation for violations of town regulations was tabled to a future meeting. The Pomfret Board of Education has voted to appoint Dr. Frank Tiano as superintendent beginning July 1st, replacing Mike Cummings, who is retiring. Dr. Frank Tiano is entering his 37th year in education and has been a school superintendent for 12 years, most recently in Ludlow, Massachusetts, for the past 4 years. Prior to being superintendent, he served as an elementary teacher, an elementary and middle school building administrator, and an assistant superintendent. In addition to being an educational leader, Dr. Tiano has worked as a task force member for a school threat assessment and response team and as a board member for several educational collaboratives. He has also volunteered his time with community organizations such as Rotary Club, YMCA, and Chamber of Commerce. In 2014, Dr. Tiano was chosen as one of 100 superintendents nationwide to attend the Superintendent Summit at the White House to sign the Future Ready Pledge with the President of the United States. Dr. Tiano is looking forward to becoming part of the Pomfret and Pomfret Community School community and is looking forward to meeting parents and other community members once he begins in July. The board will be honoring outgoing Superintendent Mike Cummings and other PCS retirees at 6 p.m. on June 3rd in the PCS Library before their regularly scheduled meeting at 6:30. And an Ashford man has been arrested after breaking into an apartment while naked and allegedly pleasuring himself over a female victim on Wednesday, according to Connecticut State Police. On Wednesday, May 20th at approximately 2:25 p.m., troopers from Troop C respond to apartments located on Ashford Center Road for report of a woman who woke up to a man breaking into her residence while nude. On scene, it was disclosed that the man then began pleasuring himself over the victim while she was lying on her couch before he was shoved out of the residence. The accused was then identified as a neighbor who resided on the second floor of the apartment. The accused, 44-year-old Laramie Briggs of Ashford, was then located inside his apartment and refused to come out to speak with troopers. Troopers then made entry into his apartment and began giving verbal commands, to which he complied with. Briggs was then taken into custody and brought back to Troop C without incident, where he was charged with burglary second degree, interfering with officers or resisting arrest, and disorderly conduct. Briggs was assigned a $150,000 cash bond by the duty supervisor and was scheduled to appear at Danielson Superior Court this morning. WINY News Time, 4:36.
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1: And now let's take a look at your forecast with WINY meteorologist Bill Jackelman. Today, considerable cloudiness, scattered showers, high near 65. Tonight, partly cloudy, low near 45. Tomorrow, mostly sunny, high near 70. Tomorrow night, increasing cloudiness, low near 45. And Saturday, mostly cloudy, afternoon showers developing, high near 60. And here at Broadcast House, it is 67 degrees, and that's your 4:30 report. I'm John Mahan with WINY News, and now back to Frankie Ashen.
2: 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Welcome back, listeners.
3: Every day is a celebration.
4: When you celebrate those nights with Mahan, man.
3: Yeah.
2: That's the truth, folks. And we have plenty to celebrate today. Did you know today is National Waitstaff Day?
1: What's a a waitstaff, like,
2: yes,
1: the waiters? Okay.
2: Yes.
1: I'm picturing, like, when you get, like, a walking staff and you're just,
2: yes,
1: like, putting your weight on it, like a waitstaff.
2: That is so, I love that right away. It's like the power of the English language for sure. No, we're not talking about a staff you lean on. We're talking about the people who really give you the best customer service that they can. Think about your favorite barista that never messes up your coffee order, the waitress that brings you extra ice cream on your lava cake, or the bartender that points at you. Next thing you know, you have the Moscow Mule you always order right in front of you without even saying a word. We got to honor these folks today. I mean, there are so many experiences that I've had with waitstaff that are, you know, maybe not so positive, but I feel like more of the positive, like, there are more positive experiences that I've had that have surprised me and helped me, like, connect with a person in a way that I didn't expect. So even yesterday, I went to Chili's with my friend Cece, and our waitress was so sweet, and she saw that we were speaking for a long time after we finished our meal, and she came up, she was like, would you like some, like, water to go? We can put it in some to-go cups, because you've been here a long time. And I was like, what? Please.
3: Nice. Here's a $3,000 tip.
2: Thank you. So, do you have a good waitstaff story that, you know, you can think of off the top?
1: Yeah. So, at Bill's Bread and Breakfast, this would have been, oh, a few months back. It was during my meme's birthday, which is in February. Very nicely, they were like, hey, meals on us. You know, happy birthday, meme.
2: Yes!
1: you know, wow, that
2: was so
1: really blew us both away. Such a nice thing to do.
2: So it really is something like waitstaff have has the power to like really change your day. And yes, it's part of their job to support you, but I feel like there's a lot of folks who go above and beyond. So be kind, tip well, and yeah, just remember waitstaff are people too. That is for National Waitstaff Today, or Waitstaff Day. Today is also Eat More Fruits and Vegetables Day, as it's been a very veggie-inspired show. It's kind of perfect that this day lands on this day. Most scientists agree that proper cultivation of veggies and fruits started only around 30,000 years ago. Just only 30,000 years. Initially, farming was a concept associated with grains and cereals. However, the practice soon expanded to include fruits and veggies as well around that time. They balance our diet. So, folks, write this down. Make sure you get a cup of fruit a day and 2.5 cups of vegetables. Mm. That is golden. And what we're told is like the best way to enjoy or to have a balanced diet. I was also told by, or rather, I learned through schooling and my dietitian that like having half of your plate being like veggies and fruits is the goal. It's the goal. Mm. But it's hard when it's like, but the potatoes, all the potatoes that I want to eat. But that's a little thing to think about. Do you have a favorite fruit and vegetable, John?
1: Favorite fruit and vegetable. So for fruit, I think I'm going to go with pomegranate.
2: Ooh, I love that.
1: It's absolutely delicious. Vegetable, and I assume we're going by normal everyday definitions of vegetables.
2: Yes, yes.
1: Because we get into the whole argument about potatoes, whether or not a tomato is a fruit or a vegetable, mm-hmm. and all that. It's tougher with vegetables, actually. I could go for a tomato right now, so I'm going to say tomato. I mean, tomato is delicious. There might be... I'm not as confident as I am with pomegranate being my favorite fruit, but yeah, tomato's got to be up there.
2: Tomato, say no more. I might say tomato is a fruit, but it's okay, because more often than not, it's cooked in a vegetable-like way. Mm. It really, really is.
1: I mean, cucumbers are a fruit. Peppers are a fruit. So, mm-hmm. I mean, if we're being very strict, I don't know, I mentioned radishes. Radishes Ooh. Are definitely a vegetable. And there's no argument either botanically or culinarily speaking that it's a fruit. So if we're going to be really strict, I'm going to say radish.
2: There you go. Say no more. I am a broccoli enjoyer. That's my favorite veggie. And I think my favorite fruit has to be mango. Yeah. I know it's not banana, but I like the bananas for their narrative purpose. Oh, that's so bananas. That sort of thing. The banana syrup at Dunkin'. I can see it all. I can see it all.
1: I literally thought, like, for the first year we were doing the show together, that you just, like, that was your favorite food. Like, you were just eating bananas all day.
2: Not quite. But I just love... It really came down to, like, in college, I was a peer health educator, and we did a lot of programming on mental health, stress management, sexual health, smoking cessation, alcohol and other drug stuff. So, like, we were all over, but we were taught to use more gender-neutral terms, you know, rather than, like, you guys, we would say everyone. We were taught to use a little bit more specific terms rather than saying, like, crazy or insane. We'd say, like, bananas off the wall, like, that sort of thing.
1: Now I'm self-conscious. I think that I often call you, and whether it's Emily or whether it's Charlotte, I'll say you guys all the time.
2: Which literally, I don't think it is like life or death. They were just like, try practicing that and see how it feels from like a presenter standpoint, because there's some people in the crowd that might really just like enjoy that, you know? And I'm kind of like, okay, it doesn't hurt nobody. Let me see.
1: I'm going to amend to my vegetable response.
2: Mm-hmm.
1: I think we talked about this before, but lima beans. I'm a big fan of lima beans. And if they count as a vegetable,
2: yeah.
1: I think they also might be one of those, like, technically they're a fruit or they're a bean or whatever. But if a lima bean counts as a vegetable, I'm going lima bean.
2: I think, they're vegetables. They're classified. Yeah. I'm using my research device as edible seeds.
1: Yeah.
2: So
1: if you count them, I'll say pomegranate and lima beans.
2: I
1: are my favorite
2: like
1: fruit and vegetable.
2: Both like both ones that can just be like put in a little bowl, yep, just like picked from. That is funny. Today's also Talk Like Yoda Day. I simply can't. But John?
5: Yoda, I can talk like.
2: Yes! Yes!
5: Ooh, Yoda's very, very curious.
2: Ooh, maybe I need to.
1: Oh, no.
2: Nope, I don't. I think I'm doing a different. I'm doing Yoda's cousin that just, you know, never made it to the big leagues.
5: Yoda, that's the one. Is not Yoda's cousin, is that?
2: It is Talk Like Yoda Day, folks. It is an opportunity for die-hard Yoda fans to honor the day that we first met the wisest little green guy in the galaxy. However, okay, I saw that as a, you know, clip off of, you know, my research website that I use for national holidays. I think the wisest little green guy in the galaxy, that is a title that could also be shared by Kermit the Frog. So
1: he's pretty wise.
2: He's,
1: yeah,
2: pretty wise. This guy is wise. You know, it's not easy being green, that sort of thing. Yoda is one of the most memorable movie characters in history. It's not only the wise things Yoda says, but how he says them that makes his character such an iconic piece of pop culture. Today, all you need to do is just practice your Yoda.
6: Practice your Yoda.
2: Okay.
1: Oh, that, no, that sounded like, no, that sounded like helium. That sounded like when you inhale helium.
2: The way John said, "Oh," he was like, "Yeah, turn that off, Frankie. Turn that off."
5: Not that it was pleasant listening to me much, was it?
2: No. All right, folks. Oh, I happen to have a personal national holiday to celebrate with you today. Happy birthday to Madison Carlson.
1: Happy birthday, Madison.
2: Madison Carlson is of Thompson. She's a junior at Tortolot Memorial High School, 17 years old, the age of 17, Stevie Nicks. Happy birthday, Madison. Love mom, dad, Diesel, Brady, and the kids. And Aunt Donna in Florida. I love that. You got people who love you all over that want to wish you a happy, happy birthday. So happy birthday, Madison, all the way in WINY as well. All right, folks, we're rocking with you because you're rocking with us on WINY 1350
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0: The forecast for northeastern Connecticut, considerable cloudiness, a few scattered showers, temperatures around 65 degrees. For tonight, partly cloudy, low in the mid-40s, and tomorrow, mostly sunny, high of 70. Tomorrow night, more clouds, 45, Saturday, mostly cloudy. Afternoon showers developing 60, and rain showers 60 Sunday. Monday, Memorial Day, rain showers, low 70s. Tuesday, partly sunny, 75 to 80, and mostly sunny Wednesday, temperatures around 80. This is WINY meteorologist Bill Jackman.
1: It is currently 67 degrees here at Broadcast House.
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1: AP News, I'm Ben Thomas. Republicans' progress on an immigration bill stalled over questions about White House security funding and the Trump administration's new fund to compensate Trump allies who feel they were persecuted. Sagar Magani has the latest.
2: Senate Republicans had a self-imposed deadline to pass the $70 billion bill before heading home for Memorial Day.
3: Y'all have a good week, guys.
2: But Louisiana's John Kennedy and others left the Capitol without voting.
4: So divided, so dysfunctional, so disorganized. Are fleeing Washington.
2: Top Senate Democrat Chuck Schumer as Republicans sparred over adding the security funding to the bill and the compensation fund, which North Carolina Republican Tom Tillis bashed.
5: I mean, this is just stupid on stilts.
6: Is it possible on May 21st, 2026, the Republicans finally found an ethical bridge too far?
2: Number two Senate Democrat Dick Durbin asked if he's lost control of Senate Republicans.
7: I don't know. I really don't know. I can tell you, I only do what's right.
2: Sagar Magani, Washington.
1: President Trump's again raising the specter of U.S. military intervention in Cuba.
7: Other presidents have looked at this for 50, 60 years doing something, and it looks like I'll be the one that does it, so would be happy to do.
1: The renewed threat comes a day after the administration announced criminal charges against former Cuban President Raul Castro. Secretary of State Marco Rubio said this.
8: The president's preference is always a negotiated agreement that's peaceful. That's always our preference. That remains our preference with Cuba. I'm just being honest with you. You know, the likelihood of that happening, given who we're dealing with, right now is not high.
1: Oil prices settled lower today, but gasoline prices rose another penny overnight. AAA puts the nationwide average for regular grade above $4.56 per gallon. Modest gains on Wall Street, the Dow up 0.1%, the S&P 0.2, the Dow 0.6. That's 276 points. This is AP News.
9: I'm John Mahan with WINY News, brought to you by Vashon GMC. In Canterbury, the annual town meeting to address the 2026-27 fiscal year budget proposals and other proposed items is scheduled to take place tonight at 7 p.m. in the Canterbury Town Hall. The general government proposal is $3.77 million. That's a $179,000 or 5% increase over the figure that passed for the current fiscal year. The education proposal is $13.75 million. That's a $414,000 or 3.1% increase. The capital improvement plan is $508,000. These three proposals will be adjourned to a referendum to be held on Wednesday, May 27th at the town hall from 6 a.m. to 8 p.m. Regional Town Administrator Mary Calorio, who came on the WINY talk show last week, tells WINY that the mill rate increase currently proposed for the local property tax rate is 1.5 mils. However, she noted that the Board of Finance will meet after the referendum and will then adjust this figure to reflect the additional state funding, which would lower that increase by approximately 0.2 mils.
10: Going out of the gate, what was going to annual town meeting is a mill rate increase of 1.5. That will likely get adjusted a bit with regards to that additional supplemental revenue. Canterbury didn't get a huge amount of that supplemental revenue. It was a fairly minor amount, so it's not going to have a significant impact on that 1.5. And then they were also looking at the additional revenue that they're getting from Mohegan Pequot, because that is a one-time only funding. They were contemplating about looking at putting that towards capital project. So those decisions still have to be made. Again, the Board of Finance still has to meet. They typically meet right after the referendum completes. If the budget's passed, they then set the mill rate. And that's when that conversation takes place.
9: Another proposal to be addressed at the annual town meeting is an ordinance waiving assessment penalty under Connecticut General Statutes, the full text of which is available with this story on our WINY Radio Facebook page. A former teacher at the Dr. Helen Baldwin Middle School in Canterbury recently pleaded guilty in Danielson Superior Court to one felony count of illegal sexual contact with a victim, according to state judicial records. As reported, Eric Anderson of Plainfield had turned himself in to detectives at Troop D on August 31st of 2012 after learning he was wanted following investigations surrounding inappropriate behavior and relationships with a student and was charged with two counts of risk of injury to a minor. Anderson was 30 years old at the time of this arrest. More than 11 years later, on December 29, 2023, Anderson again turned himself into police on an active arrest warrant for new charges related to that same inappropriate relationship after the now adult victim told police more details about the extent of the relationship. Anderson was 41 years old at the time of this second arrest and was initially charged with second-degree sexual assault and risk of injury to a minor. For this more recent case, records show Anderson is currently released from custody on a promise to appear. Anderson is next scheduled to appear in court on June 26th. And attorney Kate Cerrone on Wednesday announced her candidacy as a Democrat for Northeast Connecticut Probate Court Judge. The probate court serves the families of Ashford, Brooklyn, Eastford, Pomfret, Putnam, Thompson, and Woodstock with matters such as settling estates, protecting aging loved ones, and overseeing guardianships, trusts, and adoptions. WINY News Time, 5:06.
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9: And now let's take a look at your forecast with WINY meteorologist Bill Jackman. Today, considerable cloudiness, scattered showers, high near 65. Tonight, partly cloudy, low near 45. Tomorrow, mostly sunny, high near 70. Tomorrow night, increasing cloudiness, low near 45. And Saturday, mostly cloudy, afternoon showers developing, high near 60. And here at Broadcast House, it's 67 degrees, and that's your 5 o'clock report brought to you by Vachon GMC, 139 Pomfret Street, Putnam. I'm John Mahan with WINY News, and now back to Frankie Ashen.
12: Welcome back, John. Welcome back, listeners. It's time now for our question of the day. John, if you were a vegetable, what veggie would you be?
9: I guess I'm going to be the lima bean.
12: The lima bean.
9: It's my favorite. So
12: it's, you chose on favorite. I feel like, you know, there's different ways to look at this. It's like, okay, do I look like a certain veggie? Because when I think about a veggie I look like, I think of broccoli because it has a little afro.
9: Okay, I see, yeah. Yep.
12: You could think about your favorite veggie with John's being lima beans. Or you could be like, what's my spiritual connection to a certain veggie? What could it be?
9: Neither one of us are green, though, Frankie.
12: Why is that?
9: Broccoli and lima beans.
12: Oh, yeah. That's true. We're green.
9: Even though you've got...
12: It's not easy being green.
9: I can see the similarity with the hairstyle, but there's no vegetable that I look like or that you look like, because if we did look like a vegetable, there'd be something wrong going on.
12: It's true. John, I'm going to government assign you a vegetable that reminds me of you. Okay. And that doesn't change, like, your answer, of course. Right. But here's my government assignment for you. Asparagus.
9: I do like asparagus.
12: There's something about asparagus. Like, it has these little, like, sprouts, like, at the... right before the, like, actual sprouty area that reminds me of, like, a little beard.
9: Okay.
12: And then the little sprouty area is your hair.
9: I see.
12: And, yeah, you give asparagus.
9: I give an asparagus vibe. Okay.
12: Mm-hmm.
9: I can dig that because I like asparagus. I like almost every vegetable, but,
12: I'm the same way. I am the same way. So, I mean, broccoli is my favorite, but there's something about... What is it? There is something about a little green bean that I relate to.
9: I see.
12: I enjoy being social, and I think about the term peas in a pod.
9: Mm.
12: Oh, they're like peas in a pod. So I feel like I'll be a green bean with all my green bean friends. That's my truth.
9: You know, we had a running gag with a former afternoon DJ about water chestnut.
12: I know him. Oh.
9: And before Mike Blackmer, actually. Before okay. James, before Mike Blackmer. I think this goes all the way back to Josh Sanchez.
12: Gotcha.
9: And about water chestnuts. You know, those they're kind of like disc shape and they're white.
12: Yep.
9: They're a lot of times in Chinese food about how they're good and all, but they're only good in dishes. Like, nobody would ever eat a bowl of water
12: There's
9: chestnuts
12: no way.
9: Just on its own.
12: There's no way.
9: It's just so unappetizing to imagine. But they're delicious in the context of a dish.
12: Yes. I think about water chestnuts and, like, it's interesting because they are right there with cucumbers. Like, a tasteless, not tasteless, but, like, you know, a thing without taste that is, like, mostly water. Mm. But it's that texture. That water chestnut texture that has me like, this. I feel like I should have more going on right now rather than this like almost chalky type of situation.
9: Yeah, it's good in a dish, but just like on its own, like I'm just going to eat a can of water chestnut. Ugh, no, absolutely not.
12: What's going to happen is there's going to be a battalion of people who are like, oh, I heard y'all talk about water chestnuts. I relate to water chestnuts. It's the water chestnut way. And I'm curious, is water chestnut even like a... I'm like, what is it? And I'm witnessing, and it looks like a little onion. It looks like a tiny little onion that they cut into little medallions.
9: Yeah, they're like, they're crunchy, they're white, and they're often found in Chinese food dishes.
12: Yes.
9: Like if you eat out at Chinese, a lot of times it'll be... Yeah. You know, those water chestnuts in there, yeah.
12: Because I was curious about, like, I only know them in that, like, medallion form. So I was like, what does the whole veggie look like? And, I mean, it looks like a chestnut. Literally, it looks like a chestnut.
9: It's a very forgotten vegetable.
12: Yeah.
9: Like, it's not talked about. Like, we might have talked about the water chestnut more than any other radio station has in a decade. Like, it's probably never come up.
12: There's a big water chestnut fan right now that's like, I'm subscribed to WINY forever. All right, folks, I'm curious. If you were a vegetable, what veggie would you be? We are literally, you know, peas in a pod over here. Lima beans, green beans, beans, the wonderful fruit. And I won't continue.
9: I was waiting for it. I'm like, is she
12: going
9: to finish it?
12: You know, it's not FCC approved.
9: Yeah, it probably is, but you don't have to go there.
12: The more you eat, the more you too. All right, we're rocking with you because you're rocking with us on WINY 1350
9: AM
12: 97.1
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0: The forecast for northeastern Connecticut, considerable cloudiness, a few scattered showers, temperatures around 65 degrees. For tonight, partly cloudy, low in the mid-40s, and tomorrow, mostly sunny, high of 70. Tomorrow night, more clouds, 45. Saturday, mostly cloudy. Afternoon showers developing 60, and rain showers 60 Sunday. Monday, Memorial Day, rain showers low 70s. Tuesday, partly sunny, 75 to 80, and mostly sunny Wednesday, temperatures around 80. This is WINY meteorologist Bill Jackman.
1: It is currently 67 degrees here at Broadcast House.
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0: 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The Red Sox are home this weekend to take on the Minnesota Twins. 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
1: I'm John Mahan with WINY News. Attorney Kate Cerrone on Wednesday announced her candidacy as a Democrat for Northeast Connecticut Probate Court Judge. The probate court serves the families of Ashford, Brooklyn, Eastford, Pomfret, Putnam, Thompson, and Woodstock with matters such as settling estates, protecting aging loved ones, and overseeing guardianships, trust, and adoptions. Attorney Cerrone said these families deserve a court that is accessible, family-centered, and built around them. That is what Cerrone said she is looking to build. The current Northeast Probate Court judge is Gabrielle Levante. An Ashford man has been arrested after breaking into an apartment while naked and allegedly pleasuring himself over a female victim on Wednesday, according to Connecticut State Police. On Wednesday, May 20th at approximately 2:25 p.m., troopers from Troop C responded to apartments located on Ashford Center Road for the report of a woman who woke up to a man breaking into her residence while nude. On scene, it was disclosed that the man then began pleasuring himself over the victim while she was lying on her couch before he was shoved out of the residence. The accused was then identified as a neighbor who resided on the second floor of the apartment. The accused, 44-year-old Laramie Briggs of Ashford, was then located inside his apartment and refused to come out to speak with troopers. Troopers then made entry into his apartment and began giving verbal commands, to which he complied with. Briggs was then taken into custody and brought back to Troop C without incident, where he was charged with burglary second degree, interfering with officers or resisting arrest, and disorderly conduct. Briggs was assigned a $150,000 cash bond by the duty supervisor and was scheduled to appear at Danielson Superior Court this morning. The Pomfret Board of Education has voted to appoint Dr. Frank Tiano as superintendent beginning July 1st, replacing Mike Cummings, who is retiring. Dr. Frank Tiano is entering his 37th year in education and has been a school superintendent for 12 years, most recently in Ludlow, Massachusetts, for the past 4 years. Prior to being superintendent, he served as an elementary teacher, an elementary and middle school building administrator, and an assistant superintendent. In addition to being an educational leader, Dr. Tiano has worked as a task force member for a school threat assessment and response team, and as a board member for several educational collaboratives. He has also volunteered his time with community organizations such as Rotary Club, YMCA, and Chamber of Commerce. In 2014, Dr. Tiano was chosen as one of 100 superintendents nationwide to attend the Superintendent Summit at the White House to sign the Future Ready Pledge with the President of the United States. Dr. Tiano is looking forward to becoming part of the Pomfret and Pomfret Community School community and is looking forward to meeting parents and other community members once he begins in July. The board will be honoring outgoing Superintendent Mike Cummings and other PCS retirees at 6 p.m. on June 3rd in the PCS library before their regularly scheduled meeting at 6:30. Woodstock First Selectman Chandler Paquette shared with WINY the results of Tuesday evening's special town meeting. Amendments to three ordinances, including the ordinance doubling exemptions of farm machinery from tax, the ordinance authorizing tax exemptions for farm buildings, and the ordinance concerning the vending and selling of merchandise and goods were all approved. Three expenditures from the capital and non-recurring expenditure fund were also approved, including $125,000 to be used for the Woodstock Elementary School underground storage tank removal project, a figure not to exceed $70,000 to be used for the purchase of Lucas batteries and Stryker equipment, and a figure not to exceed $124,165 to be used for the Pulpit Rock Road Bridge renovation. Two proposals were not approved, however. A proposal to have Brockway Road paved and drainage issues addressed failed, and a proposed ordinance regarding citation for violations of town regulations was tabled to a future meeting. And Dr. Angelina Wagner has announced that she received the endorsement of the Democratic Convention delegates for Connecticut's 51st District Inner Campaign for State Representative. WINY News Time, 5:36.
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1: And now let's take a look at your forecast with WINY meteorologist Bill Jackman. Tonight, partly cloudy, low near 45. Tomorrow, mostly sunny, high near 70. Tomorrow night, increasing cloudiness, low near 45. Saturday, mostly cloudy, afternoon showers developing, high near 60. Sunday, rain showers, high near 60. Memorial Day, rain showers, high 72, 75. And here at Broadcast House, it's 67 degrees. And that's your 5:30 report. I'm John Mahon with WINY News. And now back to Frankie Ashen.
3: Welcome back, John. Welcome back, listeners. Can you even believe it? It's the
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3: I'm kind of...
1: Oh, you're getting better at that.
3: I was about to say, I felt a little better about that.
1: As if
3: that
1: I'm
3: one.
1: Anyone to judge with my throat noises.
3: But I feel like you have a rounded, like, oh, I know what I want it to sound like. Me? I'm throwing spaghetti at the wall, hoping it's Yoda. Hoping and hoping.
6: Folks, it is the home stretch. You made it through the Thursday work day. I'm very proud of you. Thank you for choosing us to listen to throughout your day. 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Folks, we're looking to see where the rest of our evening is going to take us. John, what's going on?
1: Well, I'll be following some local stories. There's a Canterbury annual town meeting tonight, so we'll probably have some results from that to share later this evening. How about you, Frankie?
6: Very nice. I have a FaceTime date with my best friend. We're going to do yoga together. So we're you know, on our, what's it? We're on our gym and working out journey. And even on the days where we can't get to the gym together, we're trying to, you know, fill in the blanks with a little bit of routine.
3: This is the year of discipline, everybody. Discipline. So that's what I got going on. Folks, we hope you enjoy the rest of your evening. Go ahead and just celebrate. Celebrate Talk Like Yoda Day. 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And celebrate Wait Staff Day in whatever way that sees fit. As in, go have fun. We want you to. All right. See you tomorrow for Friday's afternoon show. We're rocking with you because you're rocking with us
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7: 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You know, there's something spiritual there. 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

0: The forecast for northeastern Connecticut, considerable cloudiness, a few scattered showers, temperatures around 65 degrees. For tonight, partly cloudy, low in the mid-40s, and tomorrow, mostly sunny, high of 70. Tomorrow night, more clouds, 45. Saturday, mostly cloudy. Afternoon showers developing 60, and rain showers 60 Sunday. Monday, Memorial Day, rain showers low 70s. Tuesday, partly sunny, 75 to 80, and mostly sunny Wednesday, temperatures around 80. This is WINY meteorologist Bill Jackman.
1: It is currently 65 degrees here at Broadcast House.
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1: AP News, I'm Ben Thomas. Senate Republicans have departed Washington for Memorial Day without voting on a roughly $70 billion bill to fund immigration enforcement agencies.
2: Is it possible on May 21st, 2026, the Republicans finally found an ethical bridge too far?
1: Democratic Senator Dick Durbin.
2: Could it have been that golden ballroom for $1 billion that was supposed to be freebie that Mar-a-Lago golf buddies were going to pitch in for? Or perhaps it was this incredible slush fund. I don't know quite what to call it. It was a Capitol Police Cop Beaters Relief Fund.
1: The latter issue also bothered Republican Senator Tom Tillis.
3: These people don't deserve restitution. Many of them deserve to be in prison. Some of them deserve the pardon because they were over-prosecuted. But this is, this is just stupid on stilts.
1: In other news, Lisa Dwyer has a verdict from Minnesota.
4: Billed by officials as the largest COVID-19 fraud scheme in the country, Amy Bach has been sentenced to nearly 42 years in prison. Bach ran Feeding Our Future and was convicted in a staggering $250 million fraud case that helped ignite an immigration crackdown in Minnesota by the Trump administration. After the sentencing, authorities held a news conference to announce charges against 15 more people accused of fraud in receiving federal payments for a variety of social services administered through Minnesota's state government. Assistant Attorney General Colin McDonald.
5: We will not rest until every fraudster knows that the cost of stealing from the American people is far higher than any scheme is worth.
4: Audio courtesy KSTP. I'm Lisa Dwyer.
1: President Trump today called off signing an executive order on artificial intelligence over concern it could weaken the U.S. edge in AI. And the administration's loosening a federal rule on refrigerants in a bid to address surging grocery costs. This is AP News.
6: I'm John Mahan with WINY Headline News. The Pomfret Board of Education has voted to appoint Dr. Frank Tiano as superintendent beginning July 1st, replacing Mike Cummings, who is retiring. Dr. Frank Tiano is entering his 37th year in education and has been a school superintendent for 12 years, most recently in Ludlow, Massachusetts for the past 4 years. Prior to being superintendent, he served as an elementary teacher, and middle school building administrator, and an assistant superintendent. In addition to being an educational leader, Dr. Tiano has worked as a task force member for a school threat assessment and response team and as a board member for several educational collaboratives. He has also volunteered his time with community organizations such as Rotary Club, YMCA, and Chamber of Commerce. In 2014, Dr. Tiano was chosen as one of 100 superintendents nationwide to attend the Superintendent Summit at the White House. Next news in 1 hour.
7: Hi, I found a toy dinosaur over on the playground by Smith Street. 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

That is the weekend and Save Your Tears. I'm Carl Southcott. Memorial Day weekend is coming up. Now, while many consider Memorial Day as marking the start of summer, the season doesn't officially kick off not until later in June. The official start of summer is Sunday, June 21st. It's Carly Rae Jepsen.

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4: Windham County Weather. The forecast for northeastern Connecticut, partly cloudy overnight, temperatures around 45. For the day Friday, mostly sunny 70. Friday night, increasing clouds 45. Saturday, mostly cloudy, afternoon showers developing 60. And on Sunday, rain showers 60. On Memorial Day, Monday, rain showers 70 to 75. Partly sunny 75 during Tuesday. Wednesday, mostly sunny near 80. This is WINY meteorologist Bill Jacklin.
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0: Our guest dinner will be held at Cornerstone Baptist Church, 247 Broad Street in Danielson. Doors open at 4 p.m., dinner served at 5 p.m., and takeout begins at 5:30 p.m. Free, all are invited. Saturday, Killingly High School Car Wash and Bottle Can Drive will be held from 9 a.m. to 1 p.m. at the Killingly Memorial School. The Northeast Connecticut Farmers Market will be held at the Killingly Library, Westcott Road in Danielson from 9 a.m. to 12 p.m. Saturday. Saturday, Pet Pals Northeast Low-Cost Rabies Vaccine Clinic will be held at Quinebaug Valley Veterinary Hospital, Route 12 on the Danielson Plainfield Line from 2 to 3 p.m. Cost is $15 per animal. Tri-State Cruisers Saturday Night Cruising will be held from 2 p.m. to dusk at Pizza 101 at the corner of Routes 101 and 169 in Pomfret. And Sunday, a Memorial Day ceremony will be held at the Canterbury Town Hall, 1 Municipal Drive in Canterbury at 9 a.m. That's what's happening. You're up to date from WINY 1350 a.m. and 97.1 FM.
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0: That is George Michael, a hit that always had a haunting sound. I always thought that's father figure. Fellas, if you think the milk in your refrigerator has gone bad, you could always give it to your wife to make the final judgment. Women smell better than men, literally. Not only are women better at detecting smells, studies have also shown that women use a bigger chunk of their brains when processing smells than men do. I've done that with my wife with potentially spoiling food, and that doesn't really go over real well with her. Guys, proceed with caution on that maneuver. Nobody likes to get a good whiff of something nasty, right?
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8: The forecast for northeastern Connecticut, partly cloudy overnight, temperatures around 45. For the day Friday, mostly sunny 70. Friday night, increasing clouds 45. Saturday, mostly cloudy, afternoon showers developing 60. And on Sunday, rain showers 60. On Memorial Day, Monday, rain showers 70 to 75. Partly sunny 75 during Tuesday. Wednesday, mostly sunny near 80. This is WINY meteorologist Bill Jackman.
9: 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The Red Sox are home this weekend to take on the Minnesota Twins. WINY will carry games 2 and 3 of the series beginning this Saturday at 4 p.m. and Sunday at 1:25 p.m. Red Sox baseball on WINY is powered by Hill Group, Vandy Auto Supply, Christopher Heights Assisted Living, JT's Appliance, Hammerhead Roofing, and the Burns Agency.
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1: AP News, I'm Ben Thomas. On Capitol Hill, senators are heading home, tabling a bill to fund immigration enforcement agencies amid objections over a nearly $1.8 billion settlement fund to compensate Trump allies. Senator Tom Tillis, Republican of North Carolina.
2: Under what circumstances would it ever make sense to provide restitution for people who were either pled guilty or were found guilty in a court of law? You want to talk about maybe providing restitution for people who weren't found guilty? Fine. But if you do this, why not for the poor, mostly peaceful protesters in Kenosha and Portland?
1: House Republicans struggled to find votes to dismiss a bill that would compel President Trump to withdraw from the Iran war.
3: Earlier votes have failed, but one by one, some Republicans have sided with Democrats to rein in the president's military campaigns under the War Powers Resolution. There was a tie vote last week. This time, sponsor Gregory Meeks thinks he has the votes to pass it.
4: We should not be reducing ourselves to be a rubber stamp.
3: Democrats argue the president cannot continue the war without congressional approval. The White House argues the War Powers Resolution does not apply here because of a ceasefire with Iran, echoed by Florida Republican Brian Mast.
5: We are not in hostilities.
3: The Senate advanced another War Powers Resolution yesterday, but GOP leaders expect they'll be able to block it during a final vote. Sagar Meghani, Washington.
1: President Trump's again raised the specter of U.S. military intervention in Cuba after the administration announced criminal charges against former Cuban President Raul Castro. And the president's called off the signing of an executive order on artificial intelligence.
6: I think it gets in the way of, we're leading China, we're leading everybody, and I don't want to do anything that's going to get in the way of that lead. We have a very substantial on AI. It's causing tremendous good.
1: This is AP News.
7: I'm John Mahan with WINY Headline News. An Ashford man has been arrested after breaking into an apartment while naked and allegedly pleasuring himself over a female victim on Wednesday, according to Connecticut State Police. On Wednesday, May 20th, around 2:25 p.m., troopers from Troop C responded to apartments located on Ashford Center Road for the report of a woman who woke up to a man breaking into her residence while nude. On scene, it was disclosed that the man then began pleasuring himself over the victim while she was lying on her couch before he was shoved out of the residence. The accused was then identified as a neighbor who resided on the second floor of the apartment. The accused, 44-year-old Laramie Briggs of Ashford, was then located inside his apartment. Briggs was taken into custody and charged with burglary second degree, interfering with officers or resisting arrest, and disorderly conduct. Next news in 1 hour.
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0: 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That's Just the Way You Are. I'm Carl Southcott with Alex Warren. It's Ordinary.
1: They say the holy water's watered down, and this town's lost its

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1: Windham County weather. The forecast for northeastern Connecticut, partly cloudy overnight, temperatures around 45. For the day Friday, mostly sunny 70. Friday night, increasing clouds 45. Saturday, mostly cloudy, afternoon showers developing 60. And on Sunday, rain showers 60. On Memorial Day, Monday, rain showers 70 to 75. Partly sunny 75 during Tuesday. Wednesday, mostly sunny near 80. This is WINY meteorologist Bill Jacklin.
2: 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Saturday, Killingly High School Car Wash and Bottle Can Drive will be held from 9 a.m. to 1 p.m. at the Killingly Memorial School. The Northeast Connecticut Farmers Market will be held at the Killingly Library, Westcott Road in Danielson from 9 a.m. to 12 p.m. Saturday. Saturday, Pet Pals Northeast Low-Cost Rabies Vaccine Clinic will be held at Quinebaug Valley Veterinary Hospital, Route 12 on the Danielson Plainfield Line from 2 to 3 p.m. Cost is $15 per animal. Tri-State Cruisers Saturday Night Cruising will be held from 2 p.m. to dusk at Pizza 101 at the corner of Routes 101 and 169 in Pomfret. And Sunday, a Memorial Day ceremony will be held at the Canterbury Town Hall, 1 Municipal Drive in Canterbury at 9 a.m. That's what's happening. You're up to date from WINY 1350 a.m. and 97.1 FM.
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You know, I've been thinking about Britney Spears. She's had a couple of challenges in the last few months. Hopefully she's doing all right. It's Elton John right now and Britney and Hold Me Closer.

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9: Windham County Weather.
10: The forecast for northeastern Connecticut, partly cloudy overnight, temperatures around 45. For the day Friday, mostly sunny, 70. Friday night, increasing clouds, 45. Saturday, mostly cloudy, afternoon showers developing, 60. And on Sunday, rain showers, 60. On Memorial Day, Monday, rain showers, 70 to 75. Partly sunny, 75 during Tuesday. Wednesday, mostly sunny, near 80. This is WINY meteorologist Bill Jackwell.
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1: 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Sakamagani has the latest.
2: Secretary of State Marco Rubio says he's doubtful about reaching